0: knowledge that can be had. There's technology that we will develop that will help life here on Earth. There's certainly going to be a whole lot of inspiration that's coming out of this for the next generation. But number one, we want to be in an environment where we can learn the skills so that astronauts can go and plant the stars and stripes on Mars someday.
1: That's Jared Isaacman, NASA's administrator. The space agency says the base will help astronauts land on Mars one day. Record-breaking heat has hit the UK for the second day in a row. The mercury hit 35.1 degrees at Heathrow after a 34.8 degree day at London's Kew Gardens. That's the highest ever May temperature recorded, breaking the previous record of 32.8 degrees in 1922. The extreme weather has prompted warnings about the nation's preparedness for the climate crisis. Climate campaigners want the UK to urgently install air conditioning into schools, care homes and places where vulnerable people live. Moving the sport and in tennis, an Australian wild card has caused a major upset at the French Open. Adam Walton has stunned world number 8 Daniil Medvedev. Walton beat Medvedev in 5 sets, 6-2, 1-6, 6-1, 1-6, 6-4. Fellow Australian Kimberly Byrrell caused another upset, beating world number 5 Jessica Pegula in her first round match. Byrrell rallied for one set down to win the match 1-6, 6-3, 6-3. And the rivalry between Queensland and New South Wales will be reignited tonight. Game 1 of the men's State of Origin kicks off in Sydney. Queensland has gotten a great result on enemy territory, winning the last two games in Sydney. Now let's move to today's weather forecast. Showers in Mugajan, Brisbane with a top of 24. 22 with showers on Gadigal Country, Sydney, and 18 and partly cloudy on Ngunnawal and Ngambri Country, Canberra. 17 and showers in Nam, Melbourne, and rain in Nipaluna, Hobart with a max of 17. 19 and a shower or two in Tandanya, Adelaide. Afternoon showers with a max of 22 degrees in Borley, Perth, and sunny in Garamela, Darwin with a top of 31 degrees. And if you have a story or news you'd like to share, you can always send an email to news@nirs.org.au. And that's been the latest from NIRS News.
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And as you're aware, today marks the beginning of Reconciliation Week 2026, and it goes through to the 3rd of June. So the theme this year is All In, a unified call for all Australians to commit to reconciliation. So we thought we'd catch up with the former Minister for Indigenous Australians, and she was Minister from 2022 to 2024, and then she retired from federal politics at the 2025 elections, and that's our Deadly Wiradjuri woman, Linda Burney. Also too, yesterday she received an honorary doctorate from the University of Sydney in recognition of her leadership in education, public service, recognition and advocacy for First Nation rights. And she was also appointed to the UTS Council in February. So we'll find out what her thoughts were, because I remember the Reconciliation Convention down there in Naam in Melbourne in 1997, which attracted about 3,000 people from across the country, and have Linda's thoughts on, you know, where we're going. So stay tuned for that. We'll keep you updated with the news as it comes to hand, and of course we'll be always playing your First Nation deadly music. And I thought, I just found this song with Radical Sun had done, and it's a Wiradjuri woman, and that's who Linda Burney is. So stay tuned for that, and we'll come back and we're catching up with Linda after this beautiful track about Wiradjuri women.

And you're listening to Black Chat, and it's one of those silly answering machines, you know. If you record your name, I'll let the person know. And yes. Oh, it's so frustrating. There's new messages that they have on phones now, you know. Record your name and let me know what you want, and we'll get back to you. But, so we'll let you know about other great things that are happening out there, like what's happening at the moment. Yeah, it's going to be great because NASA's got their first 50th year graduation ceremony, which is going to be held on Wednesday the 24th of June at the Art House at Wyong. They've also got what else is happening out there. We've got the Laura Festival up there in Queensland from June the 13th to the 14th. And then we've got Cairns that'll be celebrating their 150th anniversary this year. So the Cairns Indigenous Arts Fair, which is absolutely amazing. That's going to be from July the 9th to the 12th up there. And what else have we got? We've got the Drover's Wife Opera. That's finished in Sydney. And it'll be coming, finished in Brisbane, sorry. And it'll be coming to Sydney in August. So hopefully it'll be going around the country. But that will be absolutely amazing. Because she's Leah Purcell. She did the theatre production. Then she did the film, and now she's got the opera. I can't wait to see it. Apparently, they got an amazing standing ovation on the opening night up there in Brisbane. What else have we got? Don't forget, too, the Garma Festival up there in Arnhem Land. That's going to be kicking off on the 31st of July to Monday the 3rd of August. If you've never been, it is absolutely amazing to go to Arnhem Land and pick up for the Garma Festival. There's so many things that are happening up there. Also, too, the Sapphires, yes, they just finished up the Billy Blue Theatre in Brisbane, and they will be coming to Sydney too in a couple of months' time. So don't forget, if you've got events happening in your community, one of the ways to let people know about it is to email us here at Black Chat, and we'll catch up with you. Don't forget too, next week, hey, it's happening. Then that says Sheltering, and this is a production by Bangarra, their latest one, and it kicked off in Ngunnawal country at the Canberra Theatre. Started on the 23rd and it goes through till tonight down there in Canberra, and then it will be in Sydney on the 3rd to the 13th at the Sydney Opera House. Then they'll be in Melbourne at the Arts Centre on the 18th and then Brisbane on the 9th to the 18th of July. Yes. So that will be a good one. This is a three powerful works, Keeping Ground, Brown Boys and She Oaks. These are performances that were created and born at the Dancer Clan in 2023. So it says reimagining a new stage, Keeping Grounds. Yes, so that'll be pretty amazing. I can't wait to see it again. And these are just some of the other great things that are happening out there. And don't forget too, as they're saying too, up there in the Northern Territory Children's Ground, they're inviting Australians to go all in for Reconciliation Week. And as I say, wear yellow, yes. And another great thing that's happening is NITV. They've got some great programs that kicks off tonight. This focuses on David Goldpilot, so that'll start at 7:30 tonight, and then Going Places will be tomorrow night at 7:30. Storm Boy will be Friday at 7:30. Journey Home with David Goldpilot will be on Sunday at 8:30. That'll be the premiere. The Last Wave will be on Sunday at 10 o'clock after Journey Home with David Goldpilot. Walkabout will be the Monday, the 1st of June at 9:30. Trackers will be the 2nd of June, that's Tuesday at 9:30. And Walkabout to Hollywood will be on Wednesday, the 3rd of June at 7:30. So some great programs that are happening out there. So as I said, we'll keep you updated with that and more here on Black Chat, and we'll keep it moving with some more deadly tracks. And this is Delena Briscoe with Strong Woman. I'm just playing all these women songs in this hour here on Black Chat.

0: And a great track there from Delina Briscoe, and talking about strong black women. We're going to catch up with a deadly Wiradjuri woman. And, yeah, we're just having trouble on the phones there. But, you know, she's the former Minister for Indigenous Australians, and that was from 22 to 24 for Barton. And yesterday she received an honorary doctorate from the University of Sydney in recognition of her leadership in education, public service, reconciliation and advocacy for First Nation rights. And she was also appointed to the UTS Council in February. So I'm just going to see if I can get her on here. Hey, Linda, welcome. It's Linda Burney, of course, the one and only. Oh, that's right. And you were blowing the flame at it for your birthday, remember? Out at La Perouse. Yeah, I was, all these little things that I remember of people over the many years that I've talked to them. So, hey, Linda, welcome to Black Chat.
1: Thank you.
0: Yeah, just have a go. Yeah, take us. Yes, no, it's so good. How has it been since you've got out of politics?
1: It's been a journey. And, you know, I really do miss so many of the people I worked with.
0: No, it's just true. You know, you've been, you know, a teacher. You started off a teacher in education. Then you, decided, I remember when we were sitting down at Woolloomooloo and you're saying, are you sure you want to get into politics, you know? And you said, yep, it was sure. So, and, you know, what has it been like for you? What was it like for you to be the Minister for Indigenous Australians and being the very first woman too?
1: Well, it was a massive responsibility and I knew that. It was confronting at some points. The referendum was an enormous disappointment, but I do think some good things came out of it. And, you know, I have had a life, as you said, of public service, and that was probably the pinnacle.
0: Yeah, that was a pity. So what do you think with the referendum? What's some of the good things that you think came out of it?
1: Well, the first thing is that 6.5 million Australians said yes, and that's really important. I think we've seen, and you would see it too, a really wonderful group of younger leaders, which is crucial to carry on to carry the flame. And I think the other thing is that when you have a look at where the yes vote was very, very high, it was in predominantly Aboriginal communities.
0: Yes, no, so but lots of things have happened since then, you know, truth telling us there's so much more that's coming out, and I'm running into non-Aboriginal people all the time and saying, oh, I didn't know that. You know, so it's been good, and we've got a lot more allies now that are coming in and realising the...
1: Yeah, and I say to those people, you know, patience is a virtue, and the ball is rolling and no one's going to be able to stop it. And I think the next phase is really truth-telling.
0: Yep. Well, look, you know, we're talking about Reconciliation Week, which kicks off today, and that was to commemorate the 1967 referendum, where the vote, you know, was unbelievable, you know.
1: 91%.
0: Yes, wasn't that amazing? And it's going to finish on June the 3rd with the historical decision of the Mabo decision, which the High Court recognised Aboriginal Torres Strait Islander people had rights to their land. But, you know, through that time, I remember at the convention in Melbourne, we had done, they had about 3,000 people, 3,000 of our mob turn up there. So when we look back, when we look to what happened there and then the recommendations that came out, where are we now? Where do you think, and what can change or what has to change to
1: Well, I think that Australia is more open to particularly the issues around social disadvantage. But also people want to know what happened. People want to know the country they're living in, and I've made that my mission.
0: Yep, no, I think it's really important that we are, and looking at the many cultures have very much similarities to, you know, how we are, and that's what I'm finding too, running into different multicultural communities and going.
1: Oh, absolutely. The, you know, what wasn't around 30 years ago, Lola, was the international work that's being done, and not many people know about it, but there's some very very crucial things going on internationally, particularly around Aboriginal medicine, Aboriginal products, foods. Mm. That's really important.
0: Yes, we've got the healers and nunkeries that are moving around the country, but they kind of stopped with the pandemic. The nunkeries were moving around. That's for people to know they were our Aboriginal healers that were moving around the country.
1: Oh, they're still there.
0: Yeah, they're still there. And they've been recognised in South Australian Hospital, so they've been doing some work down there as well. So we're waiting for them to come back to New South Wales and move around.
1: I think that's a really good point, that we can't forget what's going on at the state and territory level. You've got the voice in South Australia. We've had the Yuruk Justice Commission deliver its report and moving to a treaty in Victoria. And, you know, those things are not going to stop. We've got a treaty process in New South Wales that has sort of started. And these things take time, and we've got to understand it. It doesn't happen overnight.
0: No, but when you look at it, Linda, you know, we had the recommendations of the Royal Commission of Deaths in Custody back in the early 90s. That was 339. We had the Little Children Are Sacred, you know, that was, what, 53, I think it was, the Bringing Them Home report. I mean, when you're saying, how long are we going to take another 100 years? We've had all these reports come out and nothing's moving, you know, even closing the gap, you know. It's not
1: moving.
0: Well,
1: that's not true. I mean, I think there is movement in closing the gap. We focus on what's not working, but you know, we've got to also look at what's working, and there are many, many positive and amazing things that are working. And you know, when you have a look at things like Aboriginal children in preschool, that's on track. You've got some very negative things, particularly about incarceration, but we've got other things that are really important. For example, what's going on in the education arena, the fact that every university in the country has some sort of Aboriginal program is remarkable.
0: But at the same time, they're talking about the racism that is in universities, the racism that's in the public service. It seems to be increasing more and more. I mean,
1: I think one of the things that came out of the referendum process, which was not positive, is the increase in racism and almost the permission that people can be racist. And that's something that is not good. But, you know, as the old people say, Lola, we've been knocked down before, we'll get up and fight again.
0: Yeah, that's true. So what are you going to do? You've been knocked down and you're going to come back up again? Maybe not knocked down, but you just had a pause, yeah, in your career.
1: Yeah, a pause. Let's put it that way.
0: Yeah. So what are you going to be doing? You can't, I mean, you just can't just sit at home and do nothing. I know that. You're not that type of person.
1: Well, you know, working on things like getting more Aboriginal people into the parliament. Thomas Mayer is setting up a new organisation called LIP, and it's focused solely on getting more Aboriginal people into the parliaments of Australia.
0: Oh, he's working on that. He's working on that.
1: Yes.
0: Is he the only one? Who else is there?
1: Oh, no, there's a whole range of people. Nathan Rees is involved. Pamela Anderson's involved. Some very good pro bono work going on in the legal system to set up a constitution. Once again, it's going to take a few years, but it will bear fruit.
0: Do you think we need to, you know, I mean, they abolished, John Howard abolished ATSIC, so we had a voice there. And our brother, who was it the other day when I was talking to Les Melster, he said, you know, once that fell down, it was really hard for things to get through because they were always there and the representatives were by the people.
1: I think that's a fair statement. But, you know, I am an optimist and I have faith that that representation will come back. I don't know in what way, and I don't know when, but it will. It's inevitable.
0: Yep. No, well, I mean, we had the National Congress, you know, that was set up by the government, and then that they closed that down. So, you know, how long have we got to wait, do you think?
1: I think look, let's put it this way. Justice does not move in a straight line. Sometimes it goes sideways, sometimes it goes backward. But invariably, it always goes forward, and it really is a challenge for Australia. But at the end of the day, people want to know the truth, and that's what we need to focus on.
0: Mm. And it's not just Aboriginal, it's also to the other different groups that came here and built Australia.
1: Absolutely, absolutely.
0: You know, it's like I'm disappointed at Cristofori because, you know, being Italian, when the Italians stopped the South Sea Islanders, and they said no more black sugar, and the Italians were bought in the 1940s, and his father was bought a farm in 1960s, and I just wish he would have said, you know, my dad bought a sugarcane farm and he started doing, work on the cane farm. But that history of Queensland is not known yet. And they were discriminated against up there, you know, with the Italians, and then they mixed in.
1: Look, I think everyone should know their story and honour their story, and unfortunately not everyone does.
0: No, that's true. So what's your advice to people out there? What would you like people to think about and to move forward?
1: My advice is think about how at a local community level you can work on truth-telling, and I think local government has an incredibly important role to play, but so do individuals. And people think, well, I'm just doing something that's tiny. All the small things put together are big things.
0: Oh, look, Linda, look, thank you very much. So you're on the board of UTS, the council of UTS over there. Things are really moving over there at the UTS too, aren't they?
1: They are, yes. And the research and yep. the work that's being done through Yambana is remarkable.
0: So you'll be hanging in there, of course.
1: I will.
0: Look, Linda, thank you very much for coming on.
1: It's
0: and keeping
1: my pleasure.
0: Yeah, keeping listeners up, you know, because it's like, what happened to Linda Burney? Well, she's still there, everyone. Don't you worry.
1: All right. Bye-bye.
0: Bye-bye for now. And that was our deadly sister, Linda Burney, our deadly Wiradjuri woman, who was the former Minister for Indigenous Australians. She was the first Aboriginal woman elected to the House of Representatives. And, you know, she's going to keep on keeping on. As she was said, she was appointed to the UTS Council. So Jambana is doing a lot of great work over there, but she said it will still take some time. There's also trying to see if we can get more Aboriginal people into Parliament. You know, maybe we need a political party. And Thomas Mayo is working on that with others like Pat Anderson and others around the country. So we'll try to keep you up to date with that and more here on Black Chat. And let's do another one here from Paul Patton with a strong black woman. There's a lot of strong black women around this country.

And a great track there from Paul Patton on Blackjack, coming to you live in Delhi from the studios here in Gadigal country in New South Wales. Also to the Australian Book Industries, their 2026 awards, and that was announced on the last Thursday, the 21st of May. Now, the there were nominations of Book Year, the Book of the Year for Young Children, aged 7 to 12, and that was this book contains deadly reptiles, and that was Corey Taff. He was illustrated by Ben Williams from Allen and Unwin. Then the also, too, The Spirit of Crocodiles by Aaron Faso and Michelle Scott Tucker and Lynn White from Allen and Unwin. And then the General Nonfiction Book of the Year was a nomination, was The Australian Wars with Rachel Perkins, Henry Reynolds, Stephen Gapp's Minna Murray, and that was for Allen and Unwin. And the one that got through for recognition for Book of the Year for Young Children was our deadly Torres Strait Islander brother, Aaron Faso, and Michelle Stott Tucker and Linda White with The Spirit of the Crocodile. So big congratulations goes out to Aaron Faso and the team for the Australian Book Industry Award for 2026. Also, too, what else is coming up is the winners of the 2026 New South Wales Literacy Award. The State Library of New South Wales has announced the winners. And this year, a total of $320,000 was awarded across 12 categories. So the winners of the Literacy Awards, well, we've got one here, and that was Douglas Stewart with prize for nonfiction, $40,000. And that was the Bark Petition by Claire Wright, who was adopted into the Arnhem Land mob up there, Yolngu mob up there. So big congratulations. Also, another one was the Ethel Turner Prize for Young People Literacy, $30,000. And that was Desert Tracks by Marley Wells and Linda Wells from Magabala Book. So that's great to see as well. Indigenous Writers Prize was Sovereignty by Natalie Harkins from Wakefield Press. And also Book of the Year, $10,000 went to the Bark Petition by Claire Wright, Publishing. So that's really good to see. Also, too, another great publication that was out through Allen and Unwin is The First Inventors. And this is The First Inventors takes a readers on a journey through 65,000 years of innovation, diplomacy and design. It challenges everything you thought you knew about the deep history of Australia. And this is by Billy Griffiths, Larissa Berendt and Sean Ulm? Is it U-L-M? So this is a good one. They said this is a story of Australia looks like when it was Indigenous perspective at its heart, and drawing on the highly successful SBS and Channel 10 TV series of the same name, The First Inventors is a story of hope, wonder and possibilities. It honours old ways of knowing and relating fresh insight from cutting-edge collaboration research from astronomy, navigation, ancestral memory systems to archaeology, pottery and international trade. So, yeah, go and check it out, everyone. The First Inventors, how people shaped a continent. Yes, so there we go. These are some other great things that are happening out there. Also, too, on the road, and that is our deadly brother who was the former Yorkai Justice Commissioner and Deputy Chair, that's Travis Lovett. He's doing the Walk for Truth from the Victorian Parliament, which he kicked off on the Sunday, the 29th of April, and he's hoping to be at the Parliament at Canberra today. And this, as we said, at the beginning of Reconciliation Week. So in April 2026, he departed the same Victorian Parliament steps at Canberra, plotting a course that would see him engage communities and people from all walks of life in many for conversations about a national truth-telling process. So that'll probably be on the news tonight. So under the banner of Walk for Truth, Mr. Lovett is again invited all Australian people and their allies to join him on his walk. So check it out on the news probably tonight. Yes. So these are some other great things, and we'll keep you updated. Another great one that's coming, the Newcastle set for a blockbuster start to the 2026 BRB original series. And this is the, it's happening, Newcastle Entertainment Centre. That's, The toughest rivalry in Australia sports returns. The Newcastle set to host the opening clash of the Monster Energy Origin series when the state pride
rare power at 8 seconds of chaos collides. The team has officially been announced for both the Queensland Maroons and New South Wales Blues. Yeah, stacking up lines of elite riders to ready to go head-to-head in one of the sport's most brutal and unprecedented arena, 2026 Origin Vision Imaginary. Yeah, so this is happening tonight. Yes, so State of Origin, I've got my maroon on. Have you got your maroon on? Yes, I've got my maroon on, because that'll be tonight. It's going to be a good one. So let's keep it going with more women's songs with Emily Murawara. Yes, with Magic Woman Dancing.

And a great track there from Emily Warramurra. Yeah, I got a bit tongue-tied before, yes. And also some other public programs that are happening. Little learners are Kaya Kulaga, and this is for children in Term 2 to learn the Noongar names for animals, plants in their environment. And that's at the WA Museum. And that kicked off on the 30th of April, and it goes through till the 2nd of July from 9:45 to 10:45. We've also got Reconciliation Memoirs with June Oscar, and it says join Reconciliation WA for profound evening of truth-telling, leadership and reflection as welcoming June Oscar AO to Reconciliation, and that's this Thursday at the WA Museum. Then Thursday, Curator, all in for Reconciliation Week, and they are honouring to welcome respected local elders and cultural custodians, Vanessa Gills, as she shares her reflection on the Albany 2026 program for Noongar Perspective, and that's going to be at the Museum of the Great Southern on Tuesday the 2nd of June. And then they've got the National Reconciliation Week joining for a panel discussion with some of the most inspiring yokais of sport, yes, and that's going to be happening June the 2nd at the WA Museum from moves at the talk start at 6 o'clock, yeah, till 7 o'clock networking. Yeah, so the doors open at 5, talk at 6 and 7, networking. Then, so there's lots of other great events that are happening around the country. So check it out on the National Reconciliation website, and you'll find a lot of good things that are happening out there. And also, too, some great exhibitions that are happening as well. And this one is up there in Minjin in Brisbane, and this is our deadly brother, Wayne Coolwell, celebrated at the State Library. His exhibition kicked off on the 28th of March, and it goes through to the 15th of September. So he's forged a remarkable career spanning broadcasting, writing, visual arts and community leadership. And from a professional beginning at the age of 15, Wayne's voice would become best known to the national audience on the ABC Sports Farm broadcaster and through Speaking Out, the pioneering program that gave First Nation perspectives on a national platform. So the showcase included a range of photos of First Nations, including Neville Bonner, Archie Roach, Dan Grant, Ernie Dingo, Ruby Hunter, alongside portraits of Wayne's family and community. So get up there and check it out at the State Library of Queensland. Also down there in South Australia, they've got their amazing nationwide tour for 2026 to 28, and that stretches from Perth to Rockhampton through a showcase of groundbreaking works by contemporary Aboriginal and Torres Strait Islander artists. The touring exhibition, Too Deadly, features more than 30 works from previous festivals, many never seen outside of Adelaide, including monumental paintings, installations and moving image working. So it is going to it's going to start at the tour launch on the 25th of July, and that'll be at the Rockhampton Museum of Arts in Queensland. Then we head to Maitland Regional Art Gallery in New South Wales. There'll be Caboolture Art Gallery in Queensland, Geelong Gallery and the Lawrence Wilson Art Gallery in WA. So we'll check it all out. We'll get someone on to have a talk about it. Also, yes, so these are just some of the great things. And just remembering, too, coming up in August will be the fourth Benson Lingiari Art Award to celebrate 50 years of land rights. So DesArt and the Central Lands Council are proud to present this prestigious Benson Lingiari Art Award for the fourth time. The National Renowned Honours Award honours the legend, the legacy of Benson Lingiari, the Wave Hill Walk-Off and the struggles of land rights. So there. We'll keep you updated. We'll get someone on to have a yarn about it. But we're almost to the top of the hour, yes, here on Black Chat. It was great to catch up with Linda Burney. And it was also great too in New South Wales, if you didn't know, Art Levitt Studios. They were featuring a collection of the late Dame Artie Murray Bashir and Sir Nicholas Shahady's art collection, and they had their auction on the 19th of May. Yeah, so it's accompanied an exhibition that was presented because they've got a new, she's got a new exhibition space at 104 Cathedral Street in Woolloomooloo. Yes, so these are just some of the great things that are happening out there, and we'll try to keep you updated with that and more here on Black Chat. And I think we might be able to squeeze one more in. And that's a deadly track by our deadly brother, Frank Yammer, with, will we do that? Yeah, we'd have time. Woman. All the deadly women out there. Take it away, Frankie.

yeah, sorry about that. But they market as Frank Yemma, but that's definitely not Frank Yemma. It's Francis Williams here on Black Chat. Coming up in the next hour, but we're going to catch up with Alira Toby, and she's a former A-League player, and she's also the John Moriarty Foundation ambassador. And they've been working on getting some teams up, both male and female, and they've been working with our 12 to 16-year-olds from all over Australia. So they'll be showcasing this weekend in Sydney. That'll be between the AFC Women's Asian Cup Australia and the FIFA World Cup 2026. So they did come to Sydney last year, a few of them came to Sydney last year to do a coaching session. But we're, as I said, going to catch up with Alira Toby. Yes, deadly former player and ambassador. And there have been some that have travelled overseas and played internationally. So stay tuned for that. There'll be no news on the hour. So we're going to continue with our deadly Rumpy Band. And that'll be a track called Black Fella, White Fella, which is one of the most popular songs out there. Black Fella, White Fella, doesn't matter what your colour, as long as you're a good fella. And thanks to Linda Burney, our deadly Wiradjuri woman, who's going to keep on keeping on, even though she's retired from politics. And, yeah, so stay tuned for that and more here on Black Chat.

0: is serious, but it isn't as scary if you're vaccinated. 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
2: Hey there, Harrison Peterson here from NIRS News, coming to you from the lands of the Yuggera and Turrbal peoples. He's walked over 900 kilometres to hand-deliver a message calling for a national truth-telling inquiry to the Prime Minister. Proud Carib Mara and Gunditj Mara man Travis Lovett will wrap up his walk for truth in Canberra today. The former Yuruk Justice Commissioner started the walk from Melbourne last month. The kangaroo skin letter says a country that turns away from the truth of its own beginnings cannot be at peace with itself. No arrests have been made after two groups of Australian women and children with links to ISIS have arrived back. The groups have spent their first night home after touching down in Melbourne and Sydney yesterday. They spent years in a Syrian refugee camp after originally leaving Australia to support members of the terrorist organisation. Claire O'Neill is a federal minister. She's told the ABC the Albanese government did not want them to return.
3: Look, the Prime Minister's been really clear about this. We did not want these people to return to Australia. They made a decision to join a death cult, which had as its primary aim the destruction of our way of life in this country, and they do need to be accountable for that.
2: Tensions between the US and Tehran are rising, with both sides exchanging military strikes as peace talks continue. Iran's Islamic Revolutionary Guard Corps says it's downed a US Reaper drone. It says the strike took place after the drone entered its airspace. It comes as the US attacks on an Iranian launch site and on mine-laying ships yesterday. A US military spokesperson says the attacks were in self-defense. A group of rare hybrid sea turtles have been spotted at a Queensland beach. The reptile hatchlings are a cross between a green turtle and the vulnerable loggerhead turtle. They were found in a loggerhead nest at Monrepo, 400 kilometres north of Brisbane. Two of the hybrid hatchlings have been sent to SeaWorld for further research, with plans to release them back into the wild in a couple years. NASA is planning to take remote working to a whole new level. The space agency has updated its plans to create a permanent base on the moon.
4: Why build the moon base again? There's knowledge that can be had. There's technology that we will develop that will help life here on Earth. There's certainly going to be a whole lot of inspiration that's coming out of this for the next generation. But number one, we want to be in an environment where we can learn the skills so that astronauts can go and plant the stars and stripes on Mars someday.
2: That's Jared Isaacman, NASA's administrator. The space agency says the base will help astronauts land on Mars one day. Record-breaking heat has hit the UK for the second day in a row. The mercury hit 35.1 degrees at Heathrow after a 34.8 degree day at London's Kew Gardens. That's the highest ever May temperature recorded, breaking the previous record of 32.8 degrees in 1922. The extreme weather has prompted warnings about the nation's preparedness for the climate crisis. Climate campaigners want the UK to urgently install air conditioning into schools, care homes and places where vulnerable people live. Moving the sport, and in tennis, an Australian wild card has caused a major upset at the French Open. Adam Walton has stunned world number 8, Daniil Medvedev. Walton beat Medvedev in 5 sets, 6-2, 1-6, 6-1, 1-6, 6-4. Fellow Australian Kimberly Byrrell caused another upset, beating world number 5, Jessica Pegula, in her first round match. Byrrell rallied for one set down to win the match 1-6, 6-3, 6-3. And the rivalry between Queensland and New South Wales will be reignited tonight. Game 1 of the men's State of Origin kicks off in Sydney. Queensland has gotten a great result on enemy territory, winning the last two games in Sydney. Now let's move to today's weather forecast. Showers in Muggeridge and Brisbane with a top of 24. 22 with showers on Gadigal Country, Sydney, and 18 in partly cloudy on Ngunnawal and Ngambri Country, Canberra. 17 and showers in Nam, Melbourne, and rain in Nipaluna, Hobart with a max of 17. 19 and a shower or two in Tardanya, Adelaide. Afternoon showers with a max of 22 degrees in Borley, Perth, and sunny in Garamela, Darwin with a top of 31 degrees. And if you have a story or news you'd like to share, you can always send an email to news@nirs.org.au. And that's been the latest from NIRS News.
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1: Yes, very good morning, you Daily Mob. Welcome back to your daily program, National Talk Black. It is I, Trevor Tim, Trendy Trev, Murray from the Curry. I come to you live from First Station Radio Station here in Cairns on Yidinji Country. That's BBM Bunbury Pip Media, 98.7 FM. And we go across the nation thanks to the NERS, National News Radio Service. Have you saying Yarn Up Strong? 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All in for National Reconciliation Week 2026. That is the theme this year. Just two words, all in. National Reconciliation Week, NRW, is a time for Australians to learn about our shared cultures, histories and achievements and to explore how each of us can contribute to achieving reconciliation in Australia. Look, very powerful. Walk a mile and our feather foot is what we say. Learn the process. Be a student. Students for life we are. Be a student. Learn the process. Come with open eyes, open heart, open mind. Look, with that, I'm going to catch up with Deadly Sister, Stacey Ketchell, who's with Reconciliation Australia and a board director. And a very good morning, my sister. How are you?
2: Good morning. Thank you for having me on the show.
1: To Deadly see my sister. Before we start, let the mob know who your mob, where you're from, please, darling.
2: Yeah, I should say, Kapumi Watainga Davidem, good morning. Mm-hmm. My people is the Tupmo Wakai from the western region of the Torres Strait and the Kemakabara Mariam Nation on the eastern. But, you know, we've got family and mob everywhere.
1: We do, darling.
2: Yes.
1: And we connect us, so don't worry about that.
2: Right.
1: Too, darling, my sister. Thank you for coming to the program. Great to see you. Big shout out to all your beautiful mob on countries. Here we are, Reconciliation Week. What does reconciliation mean to you, Stacey?
2: Yeah, we are coming into the National Week here. Mm. Reconciliation, I guess, for me is bringing our cultures together,
1: yeah.
2: But you know, being understanding and open of our ancient culture, yeah, our ways of doing, being,
1: mm-hmm.
2: Our ancient knowledge systems, our ancient governance system, and how we can apply that in today's you know, society,
1: 21st
2: our
1: century. Yeah, yeah, that's right,
2: you know,
1: exactly.
2: Because that's the richness and the strength that we bring.
1: That's right.
2: As Aboriginal and Torres Strait Islander people in this country, but also for people who called us home now, they need to know that history.
1: Yeah.

0: you know.
1: Sure.
0: And that's why the power of, I guess, the reconciliation movement, you know, across broad sectors, you know, from sporting to corporate to grassroots to volunteer.
1: Exactly.
0: Multicultural communities, you know, and cultures. So, you know, wanting to embrace and understand where the true histories of this country.
1: So true. And to our non-Indigenous brothers and sisters out there, it's a safe space.
0: Yes.
1: Come and yarn.
0: Yes.
1: Have a cuppa. Walk a mile, like I said, in our moccasins, in our feather foot, and learn the process and understand it's your country too. And then you know in the history of your country, black and white.
0: Definitely. We all call this place home now in some way. And we all have different shared cultures and histories. But, you know, during that week, you see many events across the, you know, in your community. Could be a local morning tea, could be, you know, and that's something that we encourage people to connect in and learn something about the region that you're in if you can't attend or, you know, this is a time to reflect, but also learning.
1: So true.
0: Yeah, and there's so much you can access now. There's so much information even on our own website, Reconciliation Australia.
1: Yes.
0: That you can, you know, learn about that region that you work in or you play sports on or you know, growing up your family.
1: And look, here we're making yarn here.
0: Yeah, honestly.
1: And we're inviting mob to come in and a non-Indigenous brother sister as well.
0: Yes.
1: So hence the theme.
0: Yes.
1: There it is, all in.
0: Yes, you know? All in.
1: So elaborate on that, sister. How simple is that?
0: Yeah, and very simple, you know, but also meaningful, you know.
1: Thank
0: putting
1: you.
0: Your whole heart into this, you know, you're genuinely wanting to know and contribute to this movement to create a better Australia for all of us.
1: Sure.
0: You know, I think that's you know, this theme's so powerful because it invites everybody, no matter who you are, what age you are,
1: exactly,
0: and also where your understanding of our histories are at too. You know, if you're just starting off in that journey, or you're pretty connected to our mob, because you know, once you're in with our mob, you're forever now.
1: So reclaim you.
0: That's right.
1: You auntie, even though you're what? You auntie now.
0: But that's the strength that we bring. But I think also All In is a powerful movement to think about. Genuinely, how can you do one or, you know, many things or contribute to the movement? Yeah.
1: So, and it being a celebration for a week, so people can engage different venues, different gatherings, you know, different celebrations, so to speak.
0: Yeah.
1: So that's out there in your community. Talk to Auntie Google or, you know, chat, what have you, find out what's happening in your area.
0: Yeah, definitely. On our website, there's actually all the events.
1: Okay.
0: So if you're an event organizer as well, so shout out to yous all for arranging for your events. But you can advertise it on our website where everybody can just put your postcode in.
1: Okay.
0: But I've been seeing so much pop up in the area here in Far North, Torres Strait. You know, GBK is leading a weeks-long events on TI there, cool. Waibene, and then I just seen Innisfail.
1: Yes.
0: So shout out to Innisfail. I think that at their community hall there.
1: Lovely.
0: So I just seen that on socials.
1: Yep.
0: So check it out on your socials, but definitely on the website, on LinkedIn, all sorts of ways that we're sharing.
1: Sure.
0: Where people can come and join.
1: Yeah, and you come and join. So you walk into the venue, if it's a sitting range for lunch or Kaiko or what have you, you just take a seat and watch the day or the event unfold, and there'd be speeches, what have you. Then they'll do welcome to country and that sort of stuff, you know what I mean? And then they'll have engagement, and then say, oh, ready for Kaiko now, which is food, elders first, and you learn the process, and then it unfolds, and there's your education.
0: Yes, definitely. And you know, just it's our reconciliation partners that are putting the different events. So if you've joined sort of the movement and wanting to do this, but also in your families, you know, how do you have this yarn in your families just hosting a gathering?
1: Sure.
0: Or whatnot as well. So all in means all different ways that we
1: all
0: can connect
1: ways.
0: To share the love, the respect, the stories, come with open minds, open hearts, like you say.
1: And we are storytellers, and there we pass the knowledge on to our young ones. When you say families and what have you, well, there's the conversation, there's your yarn, explain it to our pickaninnies, our young ones, and they then too, they pick up the baton, so to speak, and they understand as they get older, then they too then become teachers and sharing it with non-Indigenous brothers, sisters, or whoever's at the table. Yep.
0: And many workplaces too will have their own, because we have

0: as part of the reconciliation movement in a structured way, supported workplaces to embed sort of reconciliation movement within and commit to some measurable actions,
1: you know,
0: which is important. The reconciliation action plans have contributed, and we're celebrating 25 years now for reconciliation and 20 years of the RAPS.
1: And you know, but now we're talking into the business side of things as well, corporate companies would have you come to the table.
0: Corporate, but community organisations, sporting clubs, this is their way, they're all in.
1: Okay,
0: this is their way they do.
1: They're
0: contributing to the reconciliation movement.
1: Sure.
0: How are we genuinely providing opportunity for learning, but also opportunity for our mob to access the different opportunities that we may not have, you know? So, you know, just seeing here, yesterday we got given some, you know, the way that RAPS have contributed to the broader economy as well. And, you know, there's 5.9 million people working or studying in organizations that are RAP.
1: Whoa.
0: So the amount of influence and, you know, so that's 5.9 Australians, million Australians that are connected to our story, you know. But 62,000 employees for Aboriginal and Torres Strait Islander people that have been through the RAP process that have encouraged. So we've been able to.
1: That's a powerful tool, isn't it? A powerful platform.
0: Yes.
1: Like it's a safe space for education. Yeah, black and white, and then it just gets the linkage happening, and there comes back to the theme all in.
0: And but also our business side, because that's important. Economic development, we always yarn about that one for self-determination.
1: Sure.
0: And so RAPS have been able to contribute 6 billion worth of goods and services to Indigenous businesses. So this is corporate, non-government, you know, non-Indigenous businesses procuring Indigenous businesses through their RAP process.
1: Exactly.
0: So that's a massive contribution.
1: It is. And it gets our black people on the level playing field, so to speak, you know. We're business people as well. We just happen to have that dark skin. But we've got some products and services that we produce, and they're wanting or their needs for the whole community.
0: That's right.
1: You know, too deadly, my sister.
0: You know, they're all doing their part to be all in.
1: All in, thank you.
0: But there's different ways. So that's through, you know, becoming a RAP partner, to hosting your event during this week, to participating. We've got our Indigenous Governance Awards I spoke a little bit to, and also our reconciliation celebrations at the end of the year as well. So, you know, there's, if people have been wanting to come on this journey with us, there's many, you know, opportunities there and
1: beautiful
0: avenues for years.
1: Lovely. There it is. When the student is ready, teacher will arrive. Come and get educated in a beautiful spiritual way. My sister, thank you for sharing. All the best. Happy Reconciliation Reconciliation Week, National Reconciliation Week. Running this teeth in for somebody else. But, yes, so it's a week of celebration. But, like I said, we celebrate 52 weeks in a year, don't we?
0: Yes.
1: In regard to our culture and who we are. But it's a time for sharing. So do take it on board. Stacey, all the best to you, my sister. Big shout-out to your family. Keep doing what you're doing. Loving watching your journey. And we'll see you very soon, my sister.
0: Thank you very much for having me.
1: One love, too deadly. Oh, it's all. Beautiful yarn there. And that's Stacey Ketchell, Reconciliation Australia Board Director, and out there promoting the fantastic week that we have before us. And the theme, All In, that's for National Reconciliation Week 2026. All in, your mob. So get in, be a part of it. If not, we're going to badmouth you on Facebook. Not even. Too deadly. Stay strong, your mob. Yarn up strong here on your daily program, National Talk Black, and one-hour program live at the First Nation Radio Station here in Cairns on your Yidinja country. 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
1: We've seen a few trees ripped up, mate.
2: We are. It's devastating because the power's gone off.
3: Is that what people do? They have a cyclone party.
4: Basically. Probably have a bit of a piss off at the house. Yeah, the usual Karratha style. Just have a few drinks and have a few people around.

0: sailing home.
1: Yes, very good morning, you deadly mob. Welcome back to your deadly program, National Talk Black. It is I, Trevor Tim, Trendy Trev Murray from the Curry. I come to you live from First Station Radio Station here in Cairns on your Dindi country. BBM, Bummerbit Media, 98.7 FM. And we go across the nation thanks to NERS, National News Radio Service. Have you saying yarn up strong. All right, now we're talking Indigenous Veterans Ceremony. That's what we're talking about. Since 2007, the RSL Queensland Indigenous Veterans Ceremony has been held annually to coincide with the National Reconciliation Week. Recognising Indigenous services, service and legacy, the Indigenous Veterans Ceremony acknowledges the contributions of all Aboriginal and Torres Strait Islander peoples who have served or sacrificed for Australia. It has been overlooked, and many Indigenous veterans were denied the same rights and entitlements as the other Australians who fought for their country at the same time in the same wars. Look, with that, we're going to catch up a yarn with Ian Carty, RSL Queensland State Secretary. On the line. Ian, good morning. How are you?
2: Good morning, Trevor. I'm very well. Yourself?
1: I'm well. Thank you very much for coming to the program. Look, a very important conversation in more ways than one. Ian, lest we forget, is that the true case?
2: Yeah, lest we forget, mate.
1: Exactly. So recognising our Indigenous services and the legacy. So please tell us first about Indigenous Veterans Ceremony.
2: Yeah, so as you stated in your intro, it does coincide with National Reconciliation Week, and it's really important that we look to honour the history of Indigenous soldiers, sailors and aviators, particularly pre-Vietnam, where they served alongside everyone. We all wore the same uniform, we all bled the same colour, but unfortunately they weren't all treated the same either in service or, more importantly, when they got back home to Australia. So we acknowledge and think it's a really good thing that we demonstrate that that wasn't okay, and that we make sure it's corrected.
1: All right, fantastic. And when we talk about the Indigenous Veterans Ceremony, here in the state of Queensland, does that spill over to other states and territories?
2: The Indigenous Veterans Ceremony for us has been occurring for 20 years.
1: Okay, yes.
2: Some states and territories may or may not. I'm not 100%
1: sure.
2: Aware on that one.
1: All right, fantastic. Well, we're doing our bit here in this state, and like I said, lest we forget, but acknowledging our soldiers, past soldiers, sacrificed today, and we all live in this beautiful country, and we live in this beautiful world, thanks to our soldiers, black and white, that served and, like I said, sacrificed for this big island, Australia.
2: That's 100% correct. We every day honour all veterans who have served, sacrificed. Many who never came home, many who come home with problems, and the vast majority who simply come back and contribute to society and make this the great country we live in.
1: And we look at today's society, we look at 21st century, 2026, we have First Nation soldiers recruited, serving with the ADF in all areas. So it continues, does it not, Ian?
2: It's been a continuing line of service for a long, long time, Trevor. And that's why today, or the ceremony, is important, that we reflect, we acknowledge, and we come together to say thank you for that service.
1: Thank you. And with the ceremony, how has that been delivered? How can people add support?
2: All right. So for that, for the Gimoi mob up there in Cairns,
1: yes.
2: The ceremony will be on Saturday, the 30th of May, starting at 11 a.m. on the Esplanade where the cenotaph is. And it acknowledges the sacrifice and service of all Indigenous people who have served past and present.
1: Yep.
2: If you can't turn up in person, there is the RSL Queensland YouTube page.
1: Yes.
2: And for more information, you can visit RSL Queensland, one word, so RSL Queensland in letters, .org, / What's on Indigenous Veterans Ceremony, and research that or watch it on YouTube.
1: And what time does that kick off on Saturday, 30 May, on the Esplanade?
2: At 11 a.m.
1: 11 a.m. All right, beautiful. Well, thank you very much for sharing. As I said, lest we forget, it's fantastic. Hats off to RSL Queensland and the work that they're doing, and acknowledging 20 years, that in itself is a monument. But Ian, thank you very much. Stand strong, and we'll see you on the 30th, my friend.
2: Look forward to seeing you, the community, and everyone there to pay our respects to our Indigenous peoples who have served.
1: Ian Carty, thank you very much. Take care, my friend. Bye-bye.
2: Thank you, Trevor. Bye-bye.
1: A beautiful yarn there. Ian Carty's name is RSL Queensland State Secretary, and acknowledging Indigenous Veteran Ceremony. That's happening on Saturday, 30 May, here in Cairns at 11 a.m. The celebration for 20 years goes across the state of Queensland. And, there lies the question. I should Google that, find out, Arnie Google, in regarding the acknowledgement of Indigenous veterans across the other states and other countries, other state and territories. In this country. So there it is. Have you seen Yarn Up Strong? To the conversation here in your daily program, National Talk Black, 1-800-422-416. Call that number. Yarn is yours truly, Trevor Tim, Trendy Trev Murray from the Curry. Come to you live from First Session Radio Station here in Cairns on your Dindy Country. That's BBM Bummerbib Meeting, 98.7 FM. And we go across the nation thanks to NERS, National Digital Radio Service. 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
2: 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That's 1300 303 143. 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
3: Hey, which way are you, mob? 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Yendaba napi bamada. 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

0: Yes, very good morning, you Daily Mob. Welcome back to your daily program, National Talk Black. It is I, Trevor Tim, 20 Trev Murray from the Curry. I come to you live from First Station Radio Station here in Cairns on Yidinji Country. That's BBM Bumblebeep Media, 98.7 FM. And we go across the nation thanks to NERS, National Israeli Service. Have your yarn and have your say, yarn up strong here on your daily program, National Talk Black. Here we are, yes, all in for National Reconciliation Week 2026. National Reconciliation Week is a time for all Australians to learn about our shared history, cultures, achievements, and to explore how each of us can contribute to achieving reconciliation in Australia. And the theme for National Reconciliation Week 2026 is simple, two words, all in. A call for Australians to commit wholeheartedly to reconciliation every single day. Yes, not just 1 week. It's 52 weeks in a year. Look, with that, we're going to catch up a yarn with Deborah Zanella, Reconciliation WA co-chair. And we have Deborah Zanella online. Deborah, good morning. Rolling on a tongue here with your beautiful word names. How are you?
1: Good morning. Good morning, Trevor. I'm great and so lovely and wonderful to be on your program.
0: Thank you, my dear. Thank you very much. Now, you're the co-chair, Reconciliation WA. So on a personal level, what does reconciliation mean to you?
1: It's for me, you know, I'm fortunate to be co-chair with a very proud Yawuru Badi man called Nolan Hunter.
0: And big shout out to Nolan.
1: Big shout out to Nolan. It has really taught me around that. For me, reconciliation is around that journey together, that we collectively walk together to make Australia a place where all voices are heard and preference and recognise the contribution of Aboriginals and Torres Strait Islanders to our country. And really, an opportunity, like I think your producer said to me, you know, Reconciliation Week is every week, and that is just so true. The work for us as Wadjalas, which is a Noongar for white person here, is a daily job for me to challenge my own views, my own privilege, my own power. But to have someone like Nolan walking alongside me and encouraging me to be positive about that and to look for the opportunities in those great understandings is critical. So I think this is a week where we highlight it.
0: Yes.
1: But the work is done every day, every week.
0: Yeah, nicely explained. Yeah, beautiful. So powerful. And look, we are students for life, are we not? And when the teacher's ready, the student will arrive. Travel with an open mind, open heart, and walk alongside a brother or sister, exactly what you're doing, which is fantastic. So here we are in Queensland. You're in WA. So how has the reconciliation movement been in WA?
1: I think in WA we've been really, it's been a wonderful journey, and like we've just last year finished our 2025 to 2030 strategy.
0: Yes.
1: And that strategy was shaped by nearly 1,500 voices of both Aboriginal and Torres Strait Islander elders, people, our members, our partners, our community across WA, and they were really clear. They said four things to us in that work to develop the Reconciliation WA strategy. Four consistent themes. We needed education and advocacy, collaboration and relationship building, truth-telling and deep listening, and empowerment and self-determination. So those four themes have been core to the place-based work that's been grounded in community leadership, local knowledge and real impact. And that's what's going to guide Reconciliation WA over the next 5 years.
0: Good. Look, fantastic and great to see. And so how do you think reconciliation can be achieved?
1: I think there's always the, Nolan often says, you go after the fire starters, not just the fire. And so I think we need to go after both. We need to individually challenge ourselves about what am I doing if I'm an ally. One thing is to talk about I'm an ally, I really believe in all of this, versus actually how is it showing up in the work that I do. So I'm a CEO in the community services sector. So the question for me is, how do I lead my organisation? How does it show up in the work that we do with people who come to us? So I think it's really important as we embark on this week that we again challenge ourselves to not just talk about it, but actually get concrete about how it shows up in all of the spaces that we are, in our personal life, in our professional life, in our public life.
0: Mm-hmm.
1: I think that's really critical for people to work out, okay, what part can I play? How do I do it? What does it mean for me to be all in my work, in my relationships, and in my public roles that I have?
0: Look, fantastic. And to all our non-Indigenous brothers and sisters, look, come to the table, walk a mile in our feather foot, so to speak. Come with an open heart, open mind, and learn, get educated. We are, like I said, students for life. A great opportunity when we talk about NAIDOC, when we talk about National Reconciliation. There's a good time and a safe time to have a yarn, so to speak, if you feel a little bit daunting to have that yarn. Well, this is a good time to have a yarn, I would say, Deborah.
1: Yes. Yeah, I think you're absolutely spot on, Trevor. As if you don't understand, if you don't know the history of our country, learn it.
0: Exactly.
1: Take responsibility. Understand it. Listen to Aboriginal people. Hear their truth. And then do something about it in your world.
0: Beautiful. Nicely said. So how long have you been a co-chair?
1: I have had the privilege of being the co-chair for nearly 3 years now.
0: Good.
1: And it has been one of the most remarkable opportunities and privileges I've ever had in my career in the community services sector. And I've been fortunate to meet some wonderful Aboriginal and non-Aboriginal leaders in this space who have guided me. So,
0: and Deborah, what did you do before this then?
1: So I'm still the CEO of a community service organisation that works in the areas of family violence, mental health and homelessness. So I'm very much embedded in the community. So I still do that as well. Keep me busy and look after my 91-year-old mother.
0: Ah, beautiful mother. And look, you are doing what we need to do, look after our elders. So thank you very much.
1: Yes.
0: Good yarn with you, Deborah. And all the best to the mob
1: too,
0: over
1: Trevor.
0: There.
1: Thank you. And, thank you so much.
0: No, thank you. And, happy National Reconciliation Week. When the time comes, like I said, it's every week, 52 weeks in a year, isn't it?
1: Yes, it is. And you too. Have a good week.
0: Take care, darling.
1: Thank you for the time.
0: Bye-bye.
1: Bye.
0: Beautiful yarn there. Deborah Zanella, her name is, Reconciliation WA co-chair, and just talking about this beautiful space in regard to reconciliation and the theme this year for 2026, All In. There it is. Too simple. Two words, all in. Get it in. Get it together, I always say. So have your say. Yarn up strong. Get educated. Walk a mile in our moccasins and learn the process. Walk a mile in our featherfoot is what I say. Yarn up strong here on your daily program, National Talk Black. 1 hour program live here at the First Station radio station here in Cairns on Yidinji country. 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

0: Hey, you're here with John Paul Janke, and you're tuned into National Talkback with Trendy Trev. 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
1: Yes, very good morning, you deadly mob. Welcome back to your deadly program, National Talk Black. It is I, Trevor Tim, Trendy Trev Murray from the Curry. I come to you live from First Station Radio Station here in Cairns on Yidinji country. BBM, Bummerbit Media, 98.7 FM. And we go across the nation thanks to NERS, National News Radio Service. Have you saying yarn up strong. All right, now we're talking Indigenous Veteran Ceremony, that's what we're talking about. Since 2007, the RSL Queensland Indigenous Veteran Ceremony has been held annually to coincide with the National Reconciliation Week. Recognising Indigenous services, service and legacy, the Indigenous Veteran Ceremony acknowledges the contributions of all Aboriginal and Torres Strait Islander peoples who have served or sacrificed for Australia. It has been overlooked, and many Indigenous veterans were denied the same rights and entitlements as the other Australians who fought for their country at the same time in the same wars. Look, with that, we're going to catch up a yarn with Ian Carty, RSL Queensland State Secretary. On the line. Ian, good morning. How are you?
2: Good morning, Trevor. I'm very well. Yourself?
1: I'm well. Thank you very much for coming to the program. Look, a very important conversation in more ways than one. Ian, lest we forget. Is that the true case?
2: Yeah, lest we forget, mate.
1: Exactly. So recognising our Indigenous services and the legacy. So please tell us first about Indigenous Veterans Ceremony.
2: Yeah, so as you stated in your intro, it does coincide with National Reconciliation Week. Mm. And it's really important that we look to honour the history of Indigenous soldiers, sailors and aviators, particularly pre-Vietnam, where they served alongside everyone. We all wore the same uniform, we all bled the same colour.
1: Yes.
2: But unfortunately, they weren't all treated the same, either in service or, more importantly, when they got back home to Australia. So we acknowledge and think it's a really good thing that we demonstrate that that wasn't okay, and that we make sure it's corrected.
1: All right, fantastic. And when we talk about the Indigenous Veterans Ceremony, here in the state of Queensland, does that spill over to other states and territories?
2: The Indigenous Veterans Ceremony for us has been occurring for 20 years.
1: Yeah, okay, yes.
2: Some states and territories may or may not. I'm not 100%
1: sure.
2: Aware on that one.
1: All right, fantastic. Well, we're doing our bit here in this state, and like I said, lest we forget, but acknowledging our soldiers, past soldiers, sacrificed today, and we all live in this beautiful country, and we live in this beautiful world, thanks to our soldiers, black and white, that served and, like I said, sacrificed for this big island, Australia.
2: That's 100% correct. We every day honour all veterans who have served, sacrificed. Many who never came home, many who come home with problems, and the vast majority who simply come back and contribute to society and make this the great country we live in.
1: And we look at today's society, we look at 21st century, 2026, we have First Nation soldiers recruited, serving with the ADF in all areas. So it continues, does it not, Ian?
2: It's been a continuing line of service for a long, long time, Trevor.
1: Mm.
2: And that's why today, or the ceremony, is important, that we reflect, we acknowledge, and we come together to say thank you for that service.
1: Thank you. And with the ceremony, how has that been delivered? How can people add support?
2: All right. So for that, for the Gimoi mob up there in Cairns,
1: yes.
2: The ceremony will be on Saturday, the 30th of May, starting at 11 a.m. on the Esplanade where the cenotaph is.
1: Mm-hmm.
2: And it acknowledges the sacrifice and service of all Indigenous people who have served past and present.
1: Yep.
2: If you can't turn up in person, there is the RSL Queensland YouTube page.
1: Yes.
2: And for more information, you can visit RSL Queensland, one word, so rslqueenslandinletters.org/whatsonindigenousveteranceremony and research that or watch it on YouTube.
1: And what time does that kick off on Saturday, 30 May, on the Esplanade?
2: At 11 a.m.
1: 11 a.m. All right, beautiful. Well, thank you very much for sharing. As I said, lest we forget, it's fantastic. Hats off to RSL Queensland and the work that they're doing, and acknowledging 20 years, that in itself is a monument. But Ian, thank you very much. Stand strong, and we'll see you on the 30th, my friend.
2: Look forward to seeing you, the community, and everyone there to pay our respects to our Indigenous peoples who have served.
1: Ian Carty, thank you very much. Take care, my friend. Bye-bye.
2: Thank you, Trevor. Bye-bye.
1: A beautiful yarn there. Ian Carty's name is RSL Queensland State Secretary, and acknowledging Indigenous Veterans Ceremony. That's happening on Saturday, 30 May, here in Cairns at 11 a.m. The celebration for 20 years goes across the state of Queensland. And there lies the question. I should Google that, find out, Arnie Google, in regarding the acknowledgement of Indigenous veterans across the other states and other countries, other state and territories in this country. So there it is. Have you seen Yarn Up Strong? Add to the conversation here, your daily program, National Talk Black, 1-800-422-416. Call that number. Yarn is yours truly, Trevor Tim, Trendy Trev, Murray from the Curry. Come to you live from First Session Radio Station here in Cairns on your Dindi country. That's BBM Bummer Boop Media, 98.7 FM. 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

0: Hello there, Harrison Peterson here from NIRS News, coming to you from the lands of the Yuggera and Turrbal peoples. After 39 days of walking, a letter calling for a national truth-telling inquiry has been hand-delivered to the Prime Minister. Proud Kerep Murra and Gunditjmara man Travis Lovett's Walk for Truth has finished after meeting with Prime Minister Anthony Albanese outside of Federal Parliament House.
1: I have arrived here to be with you today at the end of a long journey, more than 900 kilometres, walked in hope that it will lead to a new beginning. I have come here to the cradle of the nation's democracy in the hope that what I bring with me and what I must tell you may spark something inside our collective conscience, a belief that we can do better by adding to the story of this nation.
0: That's Mr. Lovett there. The kangaroo skin letter says a country that turns away from the truth of its own beginnings cannot be at peace with itself. There's some good inflation news, with the rate of inflation dropping to 4.2%. The fall is bigger than what economists had been hoping for. The cash rate is still above the 3.7%, which was recorded before the global oil shock caused by the US-Israel war on Iran. A peace deal with the US and Iran won't be signed until the Strait of Hormuz is reopened. US Secretary of State Marco Rubio says the major shipping route must be reopened without any restrictions.
2: I mean, there's no country in the world that's in favor of a tolling system except the regime in Iran. So that's not acceptable. That cannot happen. The straits need to be open, unimpeded, without tolls. And obviously that needs to happen immediately as soon as anything's agreed to.
0: Peace talks are ongoing despite both Tehran and Washington exchanging attacks. Iran's taken down a US Reaper drone, which it says entered its airspace, while the US has attacked an Iranian missile launch site and mine-laying ships yesterday. A rare species of hybrid turtle has been spotted in Queensland. Details and other stories after this.
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0: Rare hybrid turtles have been spotted at a Queensland beach for the first time in many years. The reptile hatchlings, which are a cross between a green turtle and the vulnerable loggerhead turtle, were found at Monroppo, 400 kilometres north of Brisbane. The rookery is the largest loggerhead turtle nesting area in Australia and the South Pacific. A Queensland Parks and Wildlife officer says the interbreeding of sea turtles is uncommon. Two of the hybrid hatchlings have been sent to SeaWorld for further research. In tennis, Australian players have upset rivals ranked in the world's top 10 at the French Open. Adam Walton has shocked world number 8, Daniel Medvedev. Walton beat Medvedev in 5 sets, 6-2, 1-6, 6-1, 1-6, 6-4. While fellow Australian Kimberly Burrell beat world number 5, Jessica Pegula, in her first round match. Byrrell lost the first set but rallied to win the match, 1-6, 6-3, 6-3. New South Wales debutant Victor Radley is expected to make his presence felt in tonight's first State of Origin match in Sydney. Radley's been allowed to play this year following changes to eligibility rules that let players who represent England or New Zealand play for New South Wales or Queensland. The Maroons have joked that they expect him to spend more time in the sin bin than on the field. Blues skipper Isaiah Yeo says he doesn't want Radley to change his physical approach to the game.
5: I think he's done a wonderful job this year, and not just this year, but previous years. It's obviously, I think it was probably more so when he first came into grade, he was pretty excitable. But he's been outstanding around the group. You can just see he's one of those people that people gravitate towards. He's got that real presence about him, but yeah, ultimately we want him to go out and bring his strengths, and one of those is his physicality.
0: And that's been the latest from NIRS News. Thanks for joining me.
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4: Across Western Australia, this is Zoe Oliver with NADA News. Aboriginal and Torres Strait Islander listeners are warned that the following program may contain stories and voices of people who have passed away. On this day in 1997, the landmark Bringing Them Home report was tabled in federal parliament. But 29 years on, just a handful of the report's 83 recommendations have been implemented. Meanwhile, Indigenous elders and leaders continue to call for action from the federal government on its commitment to the Uluru Statement from the Heart. Travis Lovett is an executive director of the University of Melbourne's Centre for Truth-Telling and Dialogue, and he's also a former commissioner for Victoria's Yuruk Justice Commission.
7: People walk on our national walk for truth, calling on the Prime Minister to deliver on his commitments to all Australians, then implementing the Uluru Statement from the Heart in full.
4: For the past 5 weeks, he has been walking from Melbourne to Parliament House in Canberra to call on the government to act on delivering truth-telling for First Nations communities. The Australian Defence Force has joined a major Pacific operation targeting illegal fishing across some of the world's richest tuna waters. As reported by the West Australian, Solana saw a Royal Australian Air Force Spartan aircraft deployed to the Cook Islands and Tonga alongside New Zealand forces. Patrols supported the Pacific Islands Foreign Fisheries Agency's Operation Tui Moana, covering more than 113,000 square kilometres of ocean in May. Chief of Joint Operations Vice Admiral Justin Jones says protecting fisheries is critical for the long-term sustainability of Pacific nations, where illegal fishing costs governments hundreds of millions of dollars each year. Pilbara Community Services is urging drivers to take more responsibility on regional roads through educating community about road safety and awareness. Pilbara Community Services Manager Lenore Irvine says long distances, fatigue, mobile phone use and not wearing seatbelts are continuing to put lives at risk.
8: If you're in the car and the person that's driving that car is playing on their phone or trying to change the music, trying to do whatever, try and be a proactive community member and be like, hey, let me do that for you.
4: To prevent this, new safety cameras targeting seatbelt and mobile phone offences have been introduced throughout WA and have already led to major reductions in dangerous driving behaviour. Irvine says road trauma hits regional communities particularly hard because of their close community ties. To learn more, visit Marankara today, where road safety educators will be present, or attend the Road Safety Lunch and Learn at Karratha this Friday. An endangered Kimberley language could soon be reaching a new generation through a new education app being developed in Wyndham. Wyndham Youth Aboriginal Corporation is creating the federally funded app to help teach Arawari language in local schools and support efforts to keep the language alive for future generations. Arawari speaker Tim Truss says the project is about helping young people connect with culture and identity.
9: It's important because it'll give the kids around Wyndham that last identity they need to know their culture, where they're from. Now all of a sudden they'll have a language to talk and share as well, you know.
4: The project comes as researchers also call for stronger protections in northern communities, with a new report urging mandatory home inspections in cyclone-prone areas after damage linked to poor maintenance during Cyclone Seroja. Southwestern regional WA councils are set to receive federal support following the collapse of Rex Airlines, with the Shire of Esperance receiving nearly $400,000 and the Shire of Carnarvon also benefiting from the bailout package. Local government

0: as mining groups warn survey costs are becoming unsustainable. According to the West Australian, the Association of Mining and Exploration Companies say cultural heritage surveys can cost up to $23,000 a day, with some companies spending hundreds of thousands of dollars before projects even begin. The review led by Glenn Kelly last year was handed to Aboriginal Affairs Minister Don Punch in February, but the government has not confirmed if it will be made public. Industry groups also claim much of the money spent is not reaching traditional owners. And to stay up to date with NADA news, follow us on Instagram, like us on Facebook, or visit our website at nadamedia.com.au. Make sure to check out NADA TV at 8:30 p.m. on Tuesday. Zoe Oliver, NADA News.
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0: Rodwigs, anybody bait this cold weather, please don't go sleeping in somebody else's bed. You might get a wild partner after you there. Oh, it's certainly nice having you in company on this gorgeous Wednesday. All in for reconciliation. That's the theme for today, the 27th, with Reconciliation Week kicking off. In fact, we're heading down to Burloo a little later on in the program to get a gauge of how preparations are going for a truth-telling walk, as there's also been a walk that's heading into Canberra this morning. Walkers that had left Melbourne last week to talk more about truth-telling. And suppose with truth-telling, you need advocacy, don't you? You need advocacy. And for those of you that have often been down to Perth for health reasons, sometimes one gets a little bit lost in that concrete jungle. Information hard to understand. Big words are often used, and you really sometimes don't know where to go and who to see. Well, you know, Geraldine Sadfold would love to help you out there. On her own time, at no cost, she'd like to talk to others so that she can advocate around health visits to Perth for countrymen here in the Kimberley, making the experience a lot better than you can get well, a lot more quick, knowing that you're in safe hands or someone is helping you to advocate in all of this. Anja's giving support as well. So we also have Sherry Sibisada Heslington in the studio with us, the CEO, to talk more about the guidance needed when it comes to trying to get people together to talk about health, because we can get frightened when it comes to facing our health battles.
1: Don't let mosquitoes beat you this wet season. Wear loose-fitting clothes. Put insect repellent on. Clean up around your home where mosquitoes can breed. Fight the bite. Protect yourself against mosquitoes carrying diseases that can make you proper sick.
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0: Proper Dijon. We're heading across the country with you by the National Indigenous Radio Service as we pack them in on the network, bringing mobs together by Wurundjeri Media and heading into the Pilbara. Well, we've just got some fabulous news that covers the state now these days. Ngata Radio's doing well. We're heading around that part of the world through the radio service on this Wednesday, the 27th of May. Hump day all day, isn't it? All in for reconciliation. Well, should be all in to help each other out and talk about one's experiences with going down south for health reasons, because it can be difficult from the Kimberley going down there for countrymen, and there is no person out there, white or black, that doesn't experience problems. Geraldine Chadford, a local lady, in fact, is volunteering to advocate. In other words, she'd like to talk to people and talk to relevant players about how health experiences to Perth can be made better so that patients can concentrate on just getting well. She started now with Anja. We also have Sherry Hesington Sivasada with us, the CEO, to talk more about this with Geraldine. Sherry, I'll put the spotlight on you first. Tell us a little bit about Geraldine's story.
3: Good morning, Sandy, and to all the listeners out there, thank you for allowing us to come in and have a bit of a chat about this really important piece of work. It's only Gero's story, really, but I think from an Anja perspective, her lived experience, and she'll talk a little bit about that, is a reflection and is the voice of many others that are probably, this is the lived reality for our mob coming from regional and remote communities. And so that's why Anja's leaning in, because we see an opportunity to increase awareness and raise political advocacy that we want some changes to happen, and what we where we hope this will take us on the journey as we walk alongside Geraldine to do this community advocacy work.
0: All in, eh?
3: We're all in. That's exactly, it's so fitting that we're coming in and sitting with you today, because I think that sets the scene that we have to definitely be all in if we want to create change within our communities for the betterment of our mob. And so that's why Anja's leaning in, because Geraldine is, as I said, a reflection of many voices of our mob who are going down to Perth, and the treatment has not been done well, and we know that some of our mob are stranded in Perth because they don't know how to navigate city and city life.
0: It can be scary. Even I find it daunting when visiting Perth, although I've been doing it all my life. It can be scary out there. Welcome, Geraldine. Nice to have you in the studio.
5: Yes, thank you.
0: Geraldine, tell us a little bit about your story and experiences.
5: I went to Perth for a medical procedure, was flown down with Dr. Plain, got into hospital, had a procedure on the Monday morning, was told I was discharged the next day, but no place of where to go, and no accommodation, nothing. So in the end, I got accommodation for the night and then went into that accommodation. Got no way of getting to the airport. You know, there was supposed to be service that was picking us up to take us there. And when I got there, anyway, I ended up waiting room with sitting in a wheelchair. And if it wasn't for my grandson, I would have had a diabetic episode down there.
0: Geraldine, it was for diabetes you were sent there initially?
5: No, I was sent in for a pacemaker to be put in.
0: All of the arrangements beforehand, nothing, was there anything arranged for you in Broome?
5: Well, my daughter was supposed to come with me as a support person. They had problems with the PATS office. She didn't get there till a week after. I was left sitting in the airport waiting for somebody to come to, like, whoever was supposed to help us. This done only happened to me. It happens to a lot of people that go down for medical reasons. So I think the service needs to change. I've been a health worker for 20-odd years, and nothing has changed. It's still the same.
0: So you went down there for a pacemaker.
5: Pacemaker.
0: Was it an urgent extraction from Broome, say, RFDS?
5: Yes,
0: or
5: put it was. I was paged. I had a phone call from the hospital on the Friday afternoon, just bringing my bag, not telling me what was happening. I slept at the hospital that Friday night. I went to Perth on the doctor plane the next day and was put into a hospital into waiting for surgery on the Monday with no, you know, my daughter was trying to come with me, as I said, but didn't have very good success with the cat service.
0: Just going back to you flying out in an emergency like that, were you seen to by any of the hospital staff here in Broome, by liaison officers or some kind of mediation person?
5: No, not really. The only liaison officer I seen was the one in Perth that came in that morning and had a talk with me and was supposed to come back and never seen her again.
0: So you saw no one?
5: Saw no one.
0: And just had to wait for your daughter, hopefully?
5: Yep. And then people sitting outside, they got discharged waiting to thing to go home, like wherever they were going to go. They got nowhere to go and they end up in the parks.
0: Geraldine, your accommodation, that again, not being decided whether you stay alone in a hotel and anything can happen, or you're put in with a whole heap of people at a hostel.
5: Yep. First night, the night I got out of, the day I got out of hospital, I was in accommodation. But when I went to the airport, you know, to come back, I didn't feel like my body was ready to make that trip back, because that was only one day operation, next day out of there, because they wanted the bed I was in. So where do you go from this?
0: When you got back to Broome, were you put in hospital?
5: No, I went home.
0: Did you see a doctor?
5: I seen the doctor when I got sick again when I came back.
0: Geraldine, you mentioned you worked for the health department for a long...
5: 20 odd years, yeah.
0: Yeah. What was the experience like when you were working for the health department?
5: Well, they haven't changed. I think if somebody has an opinion, regardless if you're a nurse or a health worker, nobody takes that opinion, you know. You can say something and nobody listens to what you say. And it hasn't changed. A couple of years, you know, when I was working as a health worker, I went to Perth on my way to Melbourne or Sydney for a meeting, and there was an old man at the airport. He didn't know where to go. It was late at night. He didn't even have a cab charge or any money for his taxi fare, so I ended up paying his fare to the, wherever he was going. And he was coming down for cancer treatment.
0: What do you feel can be suggested? Well, I suppose, what brought you to Anja for assistance?
5: Well, to support me, I suppose, in what I'm trying to do, because we're trying to put across there that, you know, there needs to be changes. It hasn't changed in all the years that I've worked. Or... I've had a bypass, plus this now, and still the same, nothing's changed.
0: Cherie, if I can get you in here, what a story. But true God, true story. Everyone knows that. Everyone's been through some kind of health dilemma when going down to Perth for treatment.
3: Absolutely, and I think that's why this has raised alarms for me to go. We know that when we have family members going down to Perth and sometimes unaccompanied, what are those risks in terms of ensuring that their safety and well-being is being managed in the right way, that the right support's in place, and that they understand what's happening when they're presenting into the hospitals, because we all can recall experiences, our own experience of where there's been challenges. And I think going to the city is one where we know there's an expectation that our mob know how to adapt to city life. And if we're coming from remote communities and we've never been to the city before, that can be so overwhelming for community members who are just challenged with that barrier to begin with. And so when Annie Gero talked about this stuff, it raised alarms of going, as I said, her voice represents the voices of many of our mob that have, this is the lived reality and experience of our mob when they go down to Perth for medical health care and treatment and getting pushed out.
0: So Have you approached the health department, or will it just fall onto deaf ears?
3: Look, the reason why we're leaning in is so that we can start to provide more organised way of going about this. We know that our mob aren't usually inclined to put formal complaints in, or they just may not know that they have the rights to do that. So this is looking at the whole ecosystem when we think about especially Kimberley mob going down to Perth for healthcare and treatment. What is it that we need to make sure that they're supported in? And it, of course, it's for their health needs, but it's also about ensuring that they are aware of what their rights are and that what they're entitled to in terms of support. The intent is not to point fingers at any one service, because we know that services are doing the best that we can, they can, and we know that our health system is highly under stress. So how do we start to be advocating for what we need for our mob and community? And I'm convinced that once we start this work, and Aunty Geraldine's been brave enough to put her hand up and say, I want to lead this because I'm so passionate about it. How do we, I think that we're going to see more of the stories coming through, not just in the Kimberley, but potentially right across the state.
0: And in fact, only a couple of months ago, I was having a conversation with a dear good friend, a Gigi of mine, and she said she'd love to live in Perth and be able to help out with patients toing and froing. She pointed out that there was a lot of difficulty there with people, because she's lived in Perth and in the end of the day often would herself assist people. So you really do need that personal touch to a certain extent, don't you too?
3: We sure do. And I think if we think about how many Kimberley mob live in Perth, it's almost like we need a service specifically designated for regions, so that there is that cultural safety and care that's provided in the right way. Because we know that we can identify when there's mob from the Goldfields or from the Gascoyne Midwest. We can see how that there is that need to be more culturally responsive to our mob, and that there's different ways of doing, even though it seems like the same. And I think the concern is when we access public healthcare services, doctors just assume that they're just there to do their job, and they do an amazing job, but it's a system that there are failures happening within the system that needs to be addressed. And that this piece of work will create that opportunity to start to do that.
0: Well, you don't want to, as you mentioned, want to get into a fight with the health department, not worth it. But these problems do happen. The advocacy, how's it going to work?
3: Well, we're going to support Aunty Gero to have yarning circles. We're about to kick it off actually next week and hopefully get up to the peninsula and start in Biggle Bay and then in Judajin and up to Ardialoon. We're in the process of organising those logistics. Already put it out there to go over to Derby on the 10th of June. So community members that attended an Anja meet and greet last week said, yep, come back on the 10th of June, we'll go round people up, because they also see and recognise the need. I think the great thing about this process is that Aunty Gero represents a real grassroots community engagement. And so there's lots of people that are just naturally finding their way to her to tell their story. So there's a real strength in her being almost like our poster girl for this work. When it's not our work, we're just walking alongside of her to help do this really important work.
0: Well, Geraldine, somebody needs to do it, eh?
5: Yep, somebody is. It's happened to me, it can happen to anyone.
0: Exactly. How are you feeling now?
5: All right.
0: Good.
5: Yep. Take 'em on, yeah.
0: Well, with Sherry Hetherington beside you, what can go wrong there? Oh, ladies, thank you for coming in and talking about this problem, which is often a hidden one and is detrimental to countrymen health out there when they're going Perth for treatment or even for an appointment. Thank you both.
3: Thank you, Sandy. Thank you. Have a good day, everybody. Keep an eye out for our yarning circles.
0: Okay. Sherry Hetherington-Sivasada, CEO of Anja, and Geraldine Shadford, community member. She's worked for the health department for a long, long time, so she knows the protocols and is quite easily being the person to lead the way. Someone's got to do it. So she's there waiting for you to be a part of her yarning circles.

0: Mitch Cambo, the voice. There are gonna be many voices amplifying around the country through reconciliation walks, but truth telling. In fact, we're mentioning the walk that is heading into Canberra today, which left Melbourne last week. We're talking about a walk now that'll start at 11 a.m. in Boorloo, Perth. All, again, to do with truth-telling. We're very privileged to have Roxanne Moore with us online. She's one of those that have been organizing this walk, which are going to take you to many sacred familiar sites around Perth, especially telling those stories of what actually happened there as part of the truth-telling process. Roxanne, thank you for having a yarn with us before the rally starts, or the march.
1: Thanks for having me on the show.
0: Roxanne, tell us about this walk of truth-telling.
1: Yeah, so today marks the day that Travis Lover, who is a Kunitjmara man, he was one of the truth commissioners in the Yurok Truth and Justice Commission. He has walked from Melbourne all the way to Canberra as part of calling for national Aboriginal-led truth-telling across the country. And so in solidarity and as part of that movement, a bunch of us are doing a walk today down from the Point, down on the foreshore in Boorloo, up to Parliament House, taking that same message for calling for truth-telling. But we want to see more truth-telling led by mobs in WA. It's such an important part of healing for our mob, and we have such a long history of truth-telling of Noongar people especially. So we're really walking in the footsteps of some of those matriarchs and warriors today, and hearing some of their stories of courage and strength, and carrying that on with us as we do this walk today.
0: Roxanne, there are many sites that'll be of interest. Like you said, the stories will be told. There'll be truth-telling happening as you walk.
1: Yeah, that's the idea. So, we encourage everyone to come down. We've got Narelda Jacobs, who's a Noongar journalist and TV presenter, is going to be emceeing. We are going to visit the statue of Fanny Balbook Uriel, who was a matriarch, a resistance warrior. She used to walk all over the town as they tried to colonize it, and as they tried to stop her practicing her culture and her ability to hunt and gather and to be able to, practice. Practice culture. She would just use her stick and keep walking through, and we're going to be doing some of her walking today. She often used to go to Government House and protest there because her grandmother's remains were kept there, and so that's where there's a statue erected of her now. That's just one of the stories. We'll also be yarning about Yagan and Midjiguru, and also Gray and Polly Farmer as well, on our way up to Parliament.
0: So bringing it into the modern, so it's a big reflection of truth-telling, the past and the future.
1: Yeah, definitely, yeah.
0: Expecting big moments.
1: Look, it's hard to know. I think there's... there's, quite a few events happening on around for Reconciliation Week. We'd love to see as many people come down as can join us. Yeah. And really just be part of this movement calling for truth telling. I think the other thing that's important is, you know, after Invasion Day here, like I was one of the rally organizers at Invasion Day, and where we had the alleged terror attack. And it just shows that truth telling is more important now than ever, because we know that truth telling is the antidote to the racism and hatred and violence directed towards our people. It starts with that understanding of our past and where we're going together in the future. So, yeah, everyone coming together for a peaceful walk to learn about our truths today is really important.
0: Thank you for having a quick chat with us, Roxanne. It's just so important. We all get to know Fanny's history and story and all of what's happening in Burloo, and with that update on what was thrown into the Survival Day crowd with that volatile piece of whatever. Well, we can only wait till the truth comes out.
1: Yeah, definitely. Thanks for having me on the show. And hope that you mob are all doing good up there too.
0: Thank you, Roxanne.
1: All right.
0: Bye. Good one. Roxanne Moore sharing an insight into the march that's going to start at 11 o'clock at Burloo on the point there, and it's to do with truth telling. And going back to that point of the Invasion Day matter, well, there needs to be a lot of truth telling when it comes to governments recognizing the event for what it was, a nasty attack on Indigenous people. All in, we should be walking together. Reconciliation Week. We're in all.
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0: This Friday starts with a long weekend ahead of us, and also the official opening happens with Art Above the 26th Parallel. That is an awesome collection of established and emerging artists from all around the Kimberley. You'll find represented in all of the artworks displayed at the Broome Civic Centre. It'll be open till next Thursday, so you'll have a chance to go and check it out. It opens at 10 a.m. in the morning and closes around 4. So make your time available. Otherwise, you'll be kicking yourself, because there's works from Jackie Chang, Daryl Subasida. They've established themselves internationally with their works. In fact, Daryl's got an exhibition happening in Vivid Sydney at the moment, which is 500 little fishes that represents his body areas. All the intricate work no doubt in putting that would be awesome to check out Daryl's work if you have the honor and opportunity of checking out a lot more of his work, do so, and you can certainly find out more about emerging artists like Milagora. Also exhibiting a work there, and plenty of others on this Friday starts that'll go through till next week.

0: that's a long time away from the sunset. Beautiful.
1: Beautiful, beautiful, beautiful. Stephen Pegram, well done. Taking off the Saltwater album. Saltfish. Oh, yum. And in fact, this weekend is tipped to be the busiest weekend of the year. So just letting you know, folks. Also letting you know that tonight starts, because we're black here at the Gibby Shed. If you haven't got tickets yet, you better kick yourself. Maybe there's one or two left. You better scratch around there online to see if you can get in. 7 o'clock sharp start, okay? They're going to be opening up the premises at 6 o'clock, so we've got plenty of time to get comfortable there. No major seating arrangements, first in, best dressed, you know what kind. So you can sit where you like. In other words, there's the performance tonight, tomorrow night, with a matinee session on Friday night. Saturday's also got a matinee session. That's at 12 o'clock when we say that one. Well, one. Or, and Saturday night as well. Well, there you go. It's been a big week catching up with some of those involved with Because You're Black. Yeah, we spoke to a few of those characters there. And, oh, Melody D, isn't she gorgeous? Hey, she wrote that play, yeah. And Rachel Mazza came all the way to help us direct that one, because that's been work done in conjunction with Elbigeri Theatre Company from Melbourne. Mary Lowry in the background, always. Gorgeous lady there. Oh, it's going to be a huge weekend, so choose wisely with what you're going to get up to. If you're not too comfortable in the pubs and clubs or anywhere with events being held, just go to the bar and ask for Angela, because they've introduced that now into regional centres. And a quick heads up for recycling here in Broome. Recycling, you know, that yellow bin, that's going to be transferred down south. Go to Guildford South for recycling. So I'll pick up more on that and tell you what you got to do. Well, keep out rubbish anyway, other than the recyclable things you're putting in. Give a quick rinse. No, you don't need a lot of water. A little bit of water will do. We've got the news. Talk to you tomorrow.
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0: Hello, I'm Adam Evans with the NIRS News. Cost of living is spiralling into an emergency for the nation's most marginalised people. That's what a New Salvation Army report has found. 91% of the more than 4,000 people surveyed have skipped meals in the past 12 months. 60% say they've eaten expired food, and 1 in 5 say they've eaten from a bin. The Salvation Army's Major Brendan Noddle has told the ABC it's a national emergency.
1: What we're deeply concerned about is this submerged mountain of need that lies beneath the surface that consists of people that are really struggling, not simply to make ends meet, but simply to survive.
0: No arrests have been made after two groups of Australian women and children with links to ISIS arrived back in Australia. The groups have spent their first night home after touching down in Melbourne and Sydney yesterday. They spent years in a Syrian refugee camp after originally leaving Australia to support members of the terrorist organisation. Claire O'Neill is a federal minister, and she's told the ABC that the Albanese government did not want them to return to Australia.
2: Look, the Prime Minister's been really clear about this. We did not want these people to return to Australia. They made a decision to join a death cult, which had as its primary aim the destruction of our way of life in this country, and they do need to be accountable for that.
0: More than two dozen towns and villages in southern Lebanon have been issued with Israeli displacement orders. It comes after 31 people were killed in a deadly Israeli strike in Ma'arika, which caused widespread destruction. Israeli Prime Minister Benjamin Netanyahu says Israel is deepening its operation in Lebanon and it's fortifying its so-called security zone in the Lebanese territory. It's part of Israel expanding its ground operation beyond its so-called yellow line. Lebanon's national-run news agency is reporting that among those dead are women and children, with 40 others wounded in the attacks. Two men arrested by Victorian detectives yesterday in relation to the search for police killer Desi Freeman have been released without being charged. A 48-year-old and a 45-year-old were taken into custody as part of an investigation into Freeman's movements after he fatally shot two police officers at a Pupunka property in August last year. A group of rare hybrid sea turtles have been spotted at a Queensland beach. The reptile hatchlings are a cross between a green turtle and the vulnerable loggerhead turtle. They were found in a loggerhead nest at Monrepo, 400 kilometres north of Brisbane. The two hybrid hatchlings have since been taken to SeaWorld for further research, with plans to release them back into the wild in a couple of years. And American space agency NASA is planning to take remote working to a whole new level. The space agency is updating its plans to create a permanent base on the moon.
3: Why build the moon base again? There's knowledge that can be had. There's technology that we will develop that will help life here on Earth. There's certainly going to be a whole lot of inspiration that's coming out of this for the next generation. But number one, we want to be in an environment where we can learn the skills so that astronauts can go and plant the stars and stripes on Mars someday.
0: That's Jared Isaacman, NASA's administrator. The space agency says the base will help astronauts land on Mars one day. We'll have more coming up next.
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0: To sport and in tennis, an Australian wildcard has caused a major upset at the French Open. Adam Walton has stunned world number 8 Daniil Medvedev. Walton beat Medvedev in 5 sets, 6-2, 1-6, 6-1, 1-6, 6-4. Fellow Australian Kimberly Byrell caused another upset, beating world number 5 Jessica Pegula in her first round match. Byrell rallied from one set down to win the match 1-6, 6-3, 6-3. And if you have any stories that you'd like to share with us, you can send us an email to news@nirs.org.au. That's news@nirs.org.au.
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11: 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Also, I think May 27 was also the day that the referendum in the 1967 took place. So it's sort of like May's quite a special thing for Australia. But Ginyara, we know that despite the National Sorry Day, incarceration rates, 37% of total adult prison population in Australia.

0: Hey, Bill and Gunn, welcome to Black Law Tribal Edition. Murimu here with you today. We've got the all-star lineup. We've got Bumi, Ganyara and Yurulum, and, of course, our technicians and everyone else is on standby. It's a wonderful week, and because there's a few things going on in terms of the Australian story. But before we do that, let's pay tribute to those who support Indigenous broadcasting. That is the iTech Group and IndigenousDesigner.com and the Mayari Foundation, by the way, which is one of our all-stars as well. Now, May 26 is interesting. It's the Reconciliation or Day, or the day that was the National Apology, I think it was, really, back in the day, and the National Sorry Day. Also, I think May 27 was also the day that the referendum in the 1967 took place. So it's sort of like May's quite a special thing for Australia. But Ganyara, we know that despite the National Sorry Day, incarceration rates are still the overrepresentation as of the middle of last year, let's say, 37% of total adult prison population in Australia, despite only representing about 3% of the population. So something's wrong, and you just got to have a look at that. The rising numbers is adult prisoners, incarceration rates, we mentioned that. But then there's also the other closing the gap stuff. Youth detention remains officially high, with young Indigenous people heavily overrepresented in juvenile justice systems, worsening notably in Queensland, the Northern Territory and the ACT. They're targeting 12-year-olds. This is an interesting position that Australia finds itself in. But at the end of the day, it's going to remain similar, in my view, because there has to be a fundamental shift, and that shift, whatever the term you want to coin the phrase, is sovereignty. And that's what we're here to discuss today. And, Ganyara, I'll go to you first and to Bumi. This stuff has been going on too long now, the lockups, young people going to detention, children being taken away and put them into foster care. It's not very good.
1: Well, what are they sorry for? That's the question you got to ask. What are they feeling sorry for? Oh, you mean they said sorry for what, the stolen generation? Oh, you mean the stolen wage? Are they sorry for any of this stuff? Are they genuinely sorry? That's the question I ask. Because, you come back, you said, well, the gap, and you're talking about sovereignty. Well, Australia is a sovereign citizen movement. There's no ifs and no buts about that, because if the tribe still retains sovereignty, who this mob come in now and say that they got sovereignty? Who that mob? That mob there, they're the ones that stole. They're the ones that committed the genocide. They're the ones that stole the children off the people who own the place, the ones whose sovereignty still exists. So then white fella come in and they took the children off the Aboriginal people. That's a form of genocide. It really is, because they're transferring people from one group into another group of people. And this is the thing, the Australian, we talk about sovereignty.

0: claim they have, or are they like a sovereign citizen movement that claim that they can make up law as they go because there's already a system of law here? So they stole it. They stole the children. They tried to force the Aboriginal people to assimilate in the sovereign citizen movement called White Australia, the Australian idea.
1: Yeah, I think, and even Paul Keating's Redfern speech basically admitted the whole lot, and so it's not like it's a secret. And you know, everyone I talk to around the place is saying, "Well, we're sick of being locked up. We're sick of being our children taken away." But yet they're still participating in that system, and obviously it's very difficult to get out of it. I mean, otherwise it would have been done a long time ago. But the thing is, understanding the position and moving to building the original nation's foundation to actually not only coexist with Australia's system, but to actually take ownership and authority.
0: This is just another sovereign citizen movement. It really is. The White Australia is a sovereign citizen movement. You know, not the new thing called White Australia Party, whatever it is. That's all just gammon stuff. That is trying to break away at the idea. But you have a look at what they've done to the Aboriginal people. They said, we come in and you now belong to us. No more. They don't belong to them. They belong back in their tribe. You know, the sovereignty of the tribe is still there, yet this mob can come along called White Australia. They can come along and say, nah, we're now going to make you one of ours. You're now going to be a trespasser on your own country if you use our identity. Yet they come out in 2017 and say, no, look, the sovereignty coexists with that of Australia. Australia doesn't have sovereignty proper. The tribes have proper sovereignty, not Australia. So this is what are we saying that they're sorry for? Now they can't. Why did they want you to assimilate in the sovereign citizen movement called, you know, Commonwealth of Australia? You think about these questions. You've got to look deeply at what's going on. They give you some money. They give you a few little pennies, you know, and yet they'll take your country. You know, hang on a sec, that's all wrong. They give you a freehold land title. Hang on a sec, that's your country they're giving you a land title over. No more. How about we actually look at for what it really is? And there's actually a hate speech law going on, you know, at present. There's a discussion going on about the White Australia Party. And they said with this new hate speech law, if you're causing hatred you cause stress to the Aboriginal people, for example, you're causing stress, psychological damage, then you can be done for hate speech. You know, this is a crime now under the Australian legislation. And this is what they're trying to say, these groups within Australia. But what about the damage that was done to the Aboriginal people by the Commonwealth of Australia? Who said that they're the boss? The Australians said that, and the British have cleared off. You know, they've all left. And if I was to ask Uncle here, if I was to say, do you reckon you have sovereignty? Does your tribal law still exist? I'll bet you I know what the answer is going to be, because it still exists.
1: Yeah, and Colin, I'll bring you in here because I really wanted to get your view on something. You've been around for a while, and I'm just wondering, since you were young, you noticed everyone getting locked up and going to jail and those types of things?
2: Yeah, well, they're still locking up the young people, you know, like now we had a meeting on Saturday, yes. They still got us, you know, the law, the white man law, you know. We're still not free yet. So about these laws that we're going to go to another one, keep on going like that. They really want to stop us, you know. See, Dad and them, they name all the land here and they looked after the people. That's how we came through, you know. And now I'm seeing it's getting harder and harder, you know. They're not going to let go, you know. They won't give you your rights and you can see it sticking out of miles, you know. And I'll be looking up and a lot of stuff coming through. Oh, you can take this through. At the family or at the community, you can take all these things through. And what has come, you know, doctors be doing and looking after the Aboriginal people. And in other words, they'll say to you, you got no chance now. They can get you that way too. And as I was sitting there looking at the Australian map and see all these landmass of the Aboriginal people that I went down to Millicent, right down the bottom of Australia, and it's making me sad to see my lot like that, you know, right to Winton Way and Longridge. And it's a sad thing that they heard about us fighting for sovereignty. That's our rights for every Aboriginal in Australia. In Australia, a bunch of the Aboriginal people, and they still don't want to let go. You know, you're going to go to a lot of stuff. Even there, they know we speaking up for each other. They know we, like, not only speaking up, but talk about our rights, you know, and they don't like that, you know. I mean, jolly there in the big office there with Canberra, they're fighting amongst themselves, you know, and

0: I look at the news today, doing this, doing that, and me this and me that and all this. Yeah.
1: I think it's really important to recognise that, you know, that no government, even the Yidinji government, has all the answers. I mean, this is the whole point. It's about those, one, elders first, and the clan structures of the tribes that really, in a sense, make that authority to direct sovereign Yidinji government or Australia. If you're inside of Australia as an Indigenous Australian, you still have some rights in there, but ultimately it's a system that you don't – you can be the Prime Minister, but you can never be the King of Australia because that's always for Charles. So no Aboriginal man or woman or anyone else can be the King of Australia because that belongs to the British – or the Australian-British royal family, whatever you want to call it. But here the Yidinji government is different. There are different elders of different clan groups that are, in my view, like the royalty, and they act appropriately and all those things. So that's what we're defending here. We're not talking about white fella leave and this, that and the other. That's a load of nonsense in my view. But the thing is that Ganyara, there has to be – the tribes have to be the ones that – build a new world of some sort, and that's what we're talking about today.
2: Absolutely, 100%. We've got to build a new world because the old world can't keep going. You know, where the oppressed are the real landowners of the place. The real landowners are those who are being oppressed, being subjugated by those like of the British royal family, you know, the King Charles, that bloke Charlie. He's of the family that are subjugating the Aboriginal people here, who are the true landowners. It's through that manifestation of colonialism that it's here, and they're just keeping it rolling as the Commonwealth of Australia. If you have a look, the Commonwealth of Australia, you go anywhere inside, you go around Australia, you ask them what they think. You ask white fella what they think of the Aboriginal people. Oh, them Aboriginal people get all them Toyota always given to them. They get all this stuff given to them. No more. They get very little given to them in compensation for what has been taken off them. They used to own the place. And if you go to the United Nations Declaration of Rights for Indigenous People, it says give them back their land or pay them for everything that's been taken from them. Either give it back or pay them. Now, Toyota don't compensate for the value of their country, does it? Nothing does. So this mob that are subjugating the Aboriginal people can't stay the way they are. It's got to be a new world coming out of this, and it's the Aboriginal people, the owners of the place, that have to offer something to Australia. We've got to go treaty way. Where do you put all the Australians? Where do the white fellas go? You know, the all those immigrants, all those unlawful non-citizens, those boat people, which they are. With a sovereign citizen movement called the Commonwealth of Australia. Where do they actually go? Where's their homeland? You can see there's turmoil inside the Commonwealth of Australia because I see One Nation's voters rising. It's gone through the roof. With Pauline Hanson and her votes that are coming in. She's even talking about deposing Bob Catter in his electorate of Kennedy, putting someone in there. But that's all Australian. That's all inside Australia. But what about asking the Aboriginal people about their land? So the Aboriginal people have to offer something to Australia, which is we'll let you be on our country. We need to talk Turkey, though, about sovereignty, about who's going to be the real boss on this place. And it isn't the Commonwealth of Australia because this old law that the High Court acknowledged as still being there. If you read any native title determination where they say, yeah, we acknowledge that you own this place under your law, not Australian law, under your law, but if you come over to us on our law, under Australian law, we'll give you a freehold title. Good go. We'll give you some native title, some gammon stuff. What's the benefit of it?
1: Yeah, what is the benefit? That's a good question. Yuridum, oops, I'll just turn myself down. The situation, I mean, this is constantly for the last few years that you've been involved with, when May comes around, it is the sorry day stuff. It does whip up a lot of past history, and it can be sugarcoated somehow with the federal government and other announcements and here and that. But ultimately, there's a very few people that I meet that are satisfied in terms of Indigenous mob, you know, like inside of Australia, let's say. With the current situation, because it is a stain. It's an international embarrassment. This is why other governments point the finger at Australia, saying, "Look how you treat Aboriginal people." For example,
3: yeah, but you know that's what I grew up in. Was that, you know, I'll get over it. That's the attitude that we hear out there all the time. that trying to, you know, ignore it, put the head in the sand and just move on and not worry about it and make things more complicated so nations like Yidinji can't bring it together, can't put it together and come to the complicated level that international governments operate at. So, you know, that's why it's difficult to succeed in this sovereignty direction, not because it's not correct, just because it's a challenge because it's all very bureaucratic and administrative and so forth. But like you're saying, something like Sorry Day does stir up all those emotions because you have the people who the apology is supposed to be going toward feeling the pain, and the people that apology are coming from really, for the most part, don't really care too much about what happens.
1: Yeah, and you know, if I just spoke to, you know, nearly everyone has been impacted by stolen generations, you know, my family and I'm sure Bumi's and everyone else's that we know. So it is a bit of a sore point. But really, enough is enough in terms of looking at inside of Australia. This is about sovereignty now, and Bumi, this is why the government here exists, the Yidinji one, because we don't want to create a future like that where Australia, we can learn from their mistakes too.
0: See, like when you live that life and you come, like Dad and all his Yidinji, like they haven't steered that boat real good, and that's why we're still alive. And these things will never go away from us or get out of us, you know. When you build a big city, you see your things. But I look at Buttabadoo. I don't want any more people going through Buttabadoo now where that road can stop right there, because you know, there's a lot of people who are getting hit if you think you can do it. So leave that mission alone, you know, Buttabadoo in there. You made a bitumen right through there, and I didn't like it, and we never get told. And that's our home, you know, Yidinji people live there. Coming back to this world thing, and that's good we go worldwide, yeah? That Murray Tide campaign now, and we need to see a good breakthrough now, you know, about 73. And but I come through in from alcohol, and I don't smoke all these other stuff. And but this is me. I'm talking about me, you know. But Dad and them, my mum come from Georgetown, and she walked, met Dad Dan Redling, and she never go against Dad, and they walked all the way. And all these Yidinji, like, you know, they're alive, and that's why we still are living this. That there should be a give now, you know, to us, for us. You know, we know our language and we put action to our dance, and, you know, we want our own thing. We can work now, build a house, and a farm, you know, and but they won't let go, you know.
1: Yeah, it is a tough walk, but, you know, they already done that. Life wasn't that easy before. I mean, this is – you had to go and hunt and fish and cook your own things. And so now that was a tough life, but now it's added extra, a little bit more spice there, because Australia controls that system. And but, yeah, life was good here, but it's also hard work. You couldn't be a loafer and sit around and just – eat everyone's food. You got to go get it yourself. You know, you were taught those things too, like go get water and make a fire, all that kind of stuff. And I remember my uncles used to say, "Go make the fire, get the wood going," because that's one of the important things of you know, living life there. But Ganyara, this is a pivotal moment in the history of mankind. For the first time ever, now in this part of the world, at least, there is something else that is acting like a government. It's moving forward. It has the foundation correct. It has the Yidinji law backing it. Not only that, congratulations on your article being published in an international book on sovereignty and Yidinji sovereignty. This is with Professor Matt Quartrip, his book on which has the likes of commentary from Megan Davis, Ann Toomey, who we'll talk about later on in the program. These are constitutional lawyers that are held in high regard in that world of written law. But the Yidinji Nation is making these contributions, and it's fresh off the scene for them. So I think that you know, Yidinji is moving the right way. One, the law, like Uncle said, is still here. The culture is still strong. The elders are here, and that's, you know, that's good. The thing that's happening now that didn't happen a long time ago when your grandfather and father was alive was they never had this written down, like white follower, you know what we're saying, you know. But yeah. Kanyara, that's where it's becoming real for them.
2: Well, let's have a look back at what would have happened if they would have stood up and said something like what we're saying now. Say they 50 years ago in the 50s or 60s or something like that stood up and said, no, we're the boss here now. What would happen to the family?
0: They would have shoot them.
2: Oh, you mean like they were like Australia was a terrorist group trying to break in to seize the law and kill off the old people who hold law?
1: Or they would have burned their houses down like they did in Mapoon when they built their own homes and Joe Bjorky Peterson or whoever it was at the time said, no, you can't do that.
2: So would they be considered a terrorist group now, you know, or is that what you just mentioned, Ann Toomey, you know, she put this little video out on this hate speech law. You know, this is going out terrorising, causing psychological damage to the people who hold proper law, you know, the proper sovereign owners are being terrorised. I think there was one of the governors right in the very start when they said in the 1700s, go out and terrorise the local mob down around Sydney there, you know. Geez, is that terrorism? How far does this hate speech law go back? And this is the question we've got to ask, you know. You know, as you said, you know, about the sorry business, you know, they're saying sorry. They're saying sorry for what? For the harm and injury and the psychological damage that they've now caused to the people. And these kids that are coming through now, don't worry, these kids are caught. It's a trauma flowing through from one family, one generation to the next. So it's intergenerational trauma, and these kids are getting locked up for the trauma because the white fellas had caused it way back then. You know, so now they're saying, oh, we were sorry for what we've done there, but you get over it now and don't you go to jail. But you've destroyed our family from generation back then right through to now, and then you're saying we're the problem? Hang on a sec. Where the real problem lies, if we look at this law, this hate speech law that Australia wrote recently last year, and now they're starting to apply it to the White Australia Party, hang on, let's have a look right back. How far are we going to go back? So if we're going to start to go back into look at their group, let's go back a few more generations, go back to where this actually did start, and it was the White Australia policy that maybe caused all this stuff. Let's have a look at it.
1: 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We'll be back after the break.

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2: Yeah, welcome back to the show. The issue of Anne Toomey you raised before, she's a constitutional legal expert and also features, one of her articles features in the same book that your work has been showcased in. The White Australia stuff is very, very concerning because ASIO, or the AFP rather, have come out and said there's this, you know, this underbelly of some sort there and they're a threat. So let's talk about that first. We know that all white fellas aren't the same. This, you know, Blind Freddy can see that there's good white fellas, there's good black fellas, there's, you know, everyone. Comes down to people's hearts and their minds at the end of the day. But ultimately, there was this opinion and belief at that time in the 1700s that ruled Britannia, and Britannia went to the different places around the world and, you know, in Burma or, you know, India, or all these other places around South Africa and even to the Falklands, which is still one of those issues at hand. But they also came here 150 years ago. That's nothing compared to how long mob have been here, let's say. So really it's like a blink of an eye. But ultimately that blink of an eye has been disproportionate, heavily in favour of the British and now the Australian that has inherited that particular role.
3: That's the empire where the sun never sets. You mean that one there, the British Empire, because they had that much land around the world. This little island over in, you know, the Atlantic there, this, we're going to call it Great Britain if you want, but they had this little island. They said, we're going to move around the world and we're going to bring our system of law and justice to there, or everywhere, and we're going to conquer the world. And they did virtually, you know, they caused a lot of problems. Then they come here, of all places, and it was based on a lie that they come here, because someone went back and said, oh, the place is terra nullius. You know, there's no one there that we can do business with. What a total lot of lies that was, because they've said in the High Court a number of times, we can recognise some of the best laws in the world were based in Australia by the Aboriginal people. You know, they could work with each other for thousands upon thousands of years and understand where your territory was and where your country is and who can speak for what and who can do what. Then the British come and said, nah, there was no one there. Or they were such low intelligence that they couldn't have a civilised world. No more. That's been overturned. That's been shown to be a lie. Now, the basis of Australia is false. It's based on a falsehood, a lie. And you can't, that's like stealing a car. If I stole your car today, it's going to remain stolen until it's given back or I've done compensation or given you compensation for it. So we've got to settle the score. We've got to settle the argument. The argument is that the white fella come based on a lie. Now, we can't help that. We can't reverse history, but we can work together and sort that problem out, which is what Yidinji is doing. But Anne Toomey, being a constitutional lawyer, on Australian constitution, that is, she understands that document front to front to back, back to front. She knows the document. Yet she's talking about laws inside there. Now, she was on the expert panel that advised the federal government about the referendum we had just recently, you know, about a voice to parliament. And they actually said, yeah, that nothing Australia can do can affect the sovereignty of the tribes that are here, because they were here first, and unless they become an Australian, we can't do anything about it. So it's the Australian identity that is affected by the Constitution. The Constitution allows the Australian identity to be created. But hang on a sec. They said the sovereignty of the, in the early Roost, they said the sovereignty coexists. Oh, I wonder what it coexists with, the sovereignty of the tribe. So if we have proper sovereignty, that's why I asked the question at the start. If we have proper sovereignty, does Australia have proper sovereignty, or are they a sovereign citizen movement that's terrorising the original owners of the place, the original sovereign law holders? Are they being terrorised by this sovereign citizen movement called the Commonwealth of Australia to let, you know, to damage their psychological well-being, for example, to think that they're useless and good for nothing, and they'll end up in the prison of an Australian state? You know, you end up in the Queensland lockup, for example. So they're terrorising the people. This is what I'm saying. When Anne wrote, she put this little video out, and it's a good one, about the White Australia Party, and they challenged to the law itself, you know, this hate speech law. Hang on a sec. Let's start to look a little bit further. Now, Anne must understand that the basis of Australia is based on a falsehood. Even though the Australians claim to have sovereignty over their citizens, How can they have sovereignty over the Aboriginal nations whose sovereignty is outside of Australia? And the best way to do that is just ignore the Aboriginal people, which is why you said it's a hard journey. Who give Australia the right, the Commonwealth of Australia the right, or a state, to claim the Aboriginal people as theirs? You know, this is where you talk about the stolen generation. They said, well, you will have one of your kids and we'll put it in our world. But that's genocide. That's forced assimilation. I think UNDRIP goes on about that too, the UN Declaration of Rights for Indigenous People, Article 8. And how about we go back to that and have a look at Article 8? How did they get to put the Aboriginal people into the Commonwealth of Australia? Because they said right in the very start, no, you can't take part. Nah, no more you. We don't want you. You go and sit over there and you just go and die. You know, that's the end of the Aboriginal people. So this is what I'm saying. Anne Toomey understands this stuff. She's a very smart woman. I've got to take my hat off to her, Megan Davis and all them. But let's have a look at the truth of the matter. We've got to sort out the truth of the matter is when I asked Uncle here about, you know, was his family terrorised over the years by Gribble? Was he a terrorist agent of the empire? Yeah.
2: Yeah, well, he had a Bible and a gun, and then he called, you know, names to the family members and that. And
4: but Dad wouldn't give up on Gribble there. He'd tell him to go, you're trouble, you know. We can handle our people ourselves. Well, that's how we're still alive, you know. We was corrected by the old people, and that was the truth about them, because... Yeah, if I say something here, you must say, I will get him when he come away and all this sort of stuff. But when you live that life, you know, it's a powerful stuff, you know, like.
3: If they didn't shoot at him, what did they do to the Aboriginal people who wouldn't succumb or wouldn't cave into the Western world? What did they actually do to him, old fella? You know, you.
4: So what they'll do, they'll be punching them and they're doing a lot of nuggeting to our people, which they done at Skeleton, you know, cutting their head off and, you know, and all this, not sovereignty, but all these things went on with our mob, you know. It was a terrible thing. But just like my mum said, oh, don't go back up Georgetown, but that's what the scares from the white people, what they came around, you know.
3: Did they cause psychological harm to your mother and your father? Yep. Scare them?
4: They scared them, you know, by shooting Granddad in the foot and... Yeah, I mean, we don't have to go through all that thing, you know. Sorry for a little bit of bamping me, but yeah, man, live with that thing, you know. I didn't want anybody taking me back. I go back, you know, talking.
5: We're lucky they're a bad shot, eh? Oh. We're lucky they're a bad shot. I don't think they're aiming for his foot. Otherwise, you wouldn't be here.
4: Yeah. All right, thank you, son.
2: Yeah, and it's, you know, by... We're very thankful to the creator for these things because, like, in terms of the survival of the sovereignty, Uncle was just saying there that, you know, his family members said, we don't need you. That's self-government. That's Yidinji authority and sovereignty right there, right? So this is the whole point now where Australia came here with, you know, sugar, flour and tea, and they're trying to cook us tuna meat and damper. You can't cook it with that.
3: But you can't cook it with poison in it either.
2: Well, that's right. So they're trying to make something that they can't is my point here. Australia is trying to cook tinned meat and rice out of tea and flour. You can't do that. So we have to do that ourselves. And we can only do it our way, not Australia's way or anyone else's way. So even the mob in Central Australia, they can't do it Yidinji way. That's got to be their way. Their sovereignty, their customs, their traditions, their law of the sea or stars and a law of the land and all those things we talk about, woman's law, man's law, everything. Everything has to be, and it is still to this very day intact, especially here on the Yidinji territory. That's the law you're going to have to build this new thing. And Yirilam, I'll bring you in here with this, brother, because I think it's really important. A lot of the... trends from the educational institutions around the world now saying that a lot of the young people coming through to school aren't reading and writing properly because of the modern day devices and AI and everything else. That is a powder keg because if people can't assert themselves in the written law, then it might be very difficult for people even to read the law and understand it, let alone to assert their sovereignty if they're not actually... if they're taking it from computers and things like that.
5: Well, you know, these days, how do you know how much of the of what you're reading online is true? You know, how much is fabricated? How much is generated by non-human beings? You just don't know. So to compound that, you know, literacy, of course, is a major part of today's world, and it really makes a big difference how it's approached. Of course, Yidinji's approach is about connection to land and country, and then following up with those sort of things. Because if you don't have a foundation of connection to the land you're on, all the literacy in the world won't help you.
2: Yeah, and that's we know that in the olden times, not too long ago, it's spoken word, dance, painting. That is your school. And even though people can't read and write today, they can still access that. But what we're talking about is that that's always going to be there. They can, well, you know, to a certain extent, what we're talking about will only be there if it's handed down and transferred. But in terms of self-government and putting a government together, that's where people need to actually have an understanding of the written law.
3: Absolutely. And that's the hard part about this is you're going from the people who knew they knew the place back to front. Then they were subjugated and bashed. Then they were getting shot at. Then they were getting poisoned. You know, that's what I was saying. You talk about the poison flower. It was poison flower everywhere. Let's kill them off. Let's frighten them. Let's intimidate them. Let's terrorize them. And then we'll take their kids into the bargain. So we'll educate them in the way of the white fella world. So them kids have lost that connection to country all of a sudden. Then we'll steal the money off them into the bargain, the stolen wages stuff. You know, this is how far do we go back? This is only just recent history too, by the way. Just there'll be people alive that understood the stolen generation. They understand the stolen wages. You know, I was speaking with them. They said, yeah, they just took our money and give us some – we'd go and get some clothes occasionally or they'd give us some flour. You know, this was pretty pathetic. And these people are still alive. So those people have suffered all this stuff. And then they come back and say, well, now do you understand your law? You know, do you understand how you own your country? Do you understand? Because if you don't, maybe, you know, your culture is dead. It was forcefully reduced, you know, under the threat of violence, which is terrorism, by the way. You know, so I'm not picking on Australia, but we've got to face facts for what they really are. The fact is that they've terrorised the Aboriginal people. Now they're locking them up because the Aboriginal people don't know where they belong. You know, they're sort of saying, well, we think we got some stuff, but we just don't know how it all works. Yet Yidinji was smart enough to, or it had the ability to have a look at what its laws were and sort of bring them back together again to say, yeah, we have the true sovereignty here, you know, under the law that the old people can understand, to create a government for self-determination, for self-government. Now, if we look at the International Covenants, and Ann Toomey talks about this, the International Covenant, Civil and Political Rights, that's a UN-based document, and it's a covenant that Australia signed. It talks about the self-determination of peoples. Yidinji are a group of peoples. They aren't Australians. They're a group of peoples that were here first under their law. Mm. And they said, okay, we'll use our law to recreate a government, to create a government, that we can now do a treaty with Australia to let Australia be here. This is all about letting Australia be here. Let's do it properly this time. Now, back in 2017, it's only, what, 8 or 9 years ago, that we went to Canberra with a document and said, here, let's do a treaty. Let's work out a way to do a treaty. Let's work a way forward so that Australia's got somewhere to put its constitution legally and validly in the world. Legitimate piece of ground for Australia was given to them by Yidinji, and they didn't know what to do. So that frightened the hell out of them. That's why they said, you know, every time you people turn up, you frighten the Federal Attorney General. You know, you give them a heart attack. We don't give them a heart attack. We're trying to keep them alive. We're trying to give a piece of land to Australia. So who's the only one that's trying to protect Australia properly? And it certainly ain't the white fellas. This is what I'm getting at. The Australians are not trying to protect Australia. The only one that I know of is the Yidinji group. This what we're doing here now. I said, we want to give you a piece of land to put your constitution on to negotiate as equals. Now, how do they negotiate as equals if they don't have somewhere to put their constitution? They don't have land like us. This is the problem.
2: Yeah, and that is very important because it's if I come to your place or, you know, visit someone, I can't talk to you from like outside the fence and you in the lounge room. You got to invite me into your house and then we yarn properly. That's what Yidinji's saying. Hey, you fellas Australia, you're from a long way over there. Now we've got our government and now here, you got to come inside here and talk with us. What do you want? How can we help you? And that's where, you know, I think that's a very long vision thing that in 2013 or thereabouts, you know, the mob really did put their pen to paper and create the government. And I think, you know, it's going to continue. Like when Colin was talking before, they're locking people up now, but even before they were punching them and, you know, giving them rotten minya from the, you know, the butcher shop. And, you know, even on Palm Island, my grandfather was involved with that. And the same thing, they've been stand up to it. And because they were getting all the rotten minya as well.
4: See, like the Reese Creek there, the meat came from Queera, Queera Meat Works, and by the time it hit over Yarraba, it was green. The book was called Green Meat and Oily Butter, you know. But that's said, when they go, we can go good fish. There was a lot of good fish in them creeks before, that Reese Creek. We used to feed the dog, when you cook it up and give it to the dog, you know. Yeah, uncles. Anyway,
6: see, when we used to go to school and they wouldn't teach you, they won't teach you the right, you know. They want to take something away from you, you know. And I used to get them wrong. They said, oh, you got to rewrite. I used to stand up to everybody, laugh, I laughed there. But, you know, we couldn't go Melbourne or Sydney one Christmas time or August holiday, you know. They really want to pet people up in a community, you know. And so you come with us, you know, you're right, you know, you're good fellows, you know. I'll go with our feet out there or them lot, you know, they're going to. Now they want my stuff, you know.
7: Now they want all my walk and all my language and all my dance and, you know, but, you know, they want us now. But, yeah, so I feel real good about myself and, yeah, so I've got to walk forward and keep my head up.
2: It reminds me of an album by the Warrumpy Band called Big Name, No Blanket. You got a big name but no blanket, no house. You know, this is the reality of the paupers living on their own country. Yeah. And this is what I think we're here to correct that in terms of making it better for everybody, not just for a select few, Gunyara. I think, well, Yirlam, I'll bring you back in terms of that sharing and caring aspects of things. I think it's very important that our elders have been taken advantage of. Like elder abuse was far more prevalent since, you know, occupation, you know, because they were abusing our elders, they were shooting at them, they were stealing them, and even now using them to, you know, to get favours or some sort of imagination of doing it the correct way, you know what I mean?
8: Yeah, absolutely. Like you said, right sitting next to me here, Bumi, you know, talking about his grandfather being shot. I've been told stories by many people, including Uncle here next to me, of, you know, just absolute murder in public. It wasn't even considered a crime in any way whatsoever. And whether that's even though that may not be happening publicly today, it's still happening undercover, you know, and with all the laws and, you know, we already talked about incarceration. You know, how can you have 12 times the population, you know, in jail? You know, 12 times more, the percentage is, you know, 12 times higher for Aboriginal people to be in jail. That's just, how does that make anything fair or just? So, it's certainly an uneven space.
2: Gunyara, the bleeding obvious answer to us is what we're discussing today, is that sovereignty and self-government. Once again, all I can say is that when we had our police officers, and we still do, the specific instruction from Colner and others as the police minister was that we're not going to carry firearms. And there's a reason for that, because the truth, you don't have to defend it. You don't need something to shoot someone or beat the truth into somebody, because they should be able to understand it straight away.
3: The Queensland police never used to carry firearms either for a lot of the time, you know, for a long while. It's only just recently that they've started to carry arms and start to dress like a military group, you know. So they've really changed their ways, because the people in the world are changing. They have a lack of faith in the government. That's why Pauline Hanson's on the rise. They have a lack of belief in the Liberal Party, in the National Party, in the Labor Party. Why is there such a fundamental change? Why are there more people being locked up today than there were 20, 30, 40 years ago, you know, before the police started carrying firearms? Why are they now carrying them? Why are they having bulletproof vests? we know the truth of the matter is, and the truth of the matter is that sovereignty has never been ceded. We know the truth. Australia know that too, but they've got to become more militant to prevent the Aboriginal people from going out and doing what we're trying to do because they're afraid they're going to lose authority. And this is not what it's about. The idea of sorting out the sovereignty issue is to do a treaty to share power and authority on the country to where Australia is going to be using. You know, it's we're not going to take over Australia and kick them all out. Where do you put 25 million people? Remember, the Aboriginal people make up 3%, you know. But the belief is from the Western world, the white fella world, the you know, the white Australia, let's lock them up. Let's just keep locking them up. We'll make them, we'll give them drugs. We'll push drugs into their society, into their community. And look, it's being done underhandedly. You can't say the government is actively giving them drugs, you know, yet it was one of those comments that struck me as odd going back quite a few years when AIDS and hepatitis hit the missions, hit all the Aboriginal missions. And Joe Bjelke-Petersen goes, yeah, well, that's just the hand of God is working upon the Aboriginal people and getting rid of them. You know, that's not the right comp, but that's from the Premier of Queensland making that statement. This is the hand of God, you know. No more. Drugs and grog were flowing into those communities and, you know, when there's grog and drugs, they become a bit promiscuous and, you know, everyone loses their inhibitions and this is what happens. So the government, you know, did give actively poison. They actively issued hunting blackfella licenses, you know. This is going back, but that's what I'm saying. The act of terrorism, which is what's going on, the hate speech, they were saying how unintelligent the Aboriginal people were, you know. They can't even cast an intelligent vote. That's a pretty low crime to be saying that this is how dumb people are. It's a hate speech law. How far does Ann Toomey want to reach back with this law? How far does the federal government want to go back with this new law they brought in last year about hate speech? And now there's the White Australia Party is challenging it in the courts about can the government do this, you know. They're saying that they passed a law today, you know, for example, that they made a law today that makes something a crime. And yet yesterday it wasn't a crime, but they can look back to there now and say, yeah, that was a crime now, so we can go back and charge them. How far do they want to go back with this to the Aboriginal people? Because the Aboriginal people bore the brunt. Like Uncle said, the families were terrorised, they were bashed, they were hammered, they were shot at, they were poisoned. You know, this is all about terrorism, you know, coming through. And it is terrorism because that, going back to the 1700s, when the governor said, yeah, let's terrorise the Aboriginal people and hang them from the trees, So it terrorised the rest of the family. What about the heads on stakes at Skeleton Creek? That's to terrorise the family. You know, this is, you said, you know, up here hit that it's 150-year-old, Cairns. Yep, it is. That's only a couple of generations ago. You know, you think about someone living to 80 or 90, so two generations, you know, and these people were alive and as babies or kids, and that's when the white fella come. Let's terrorise them. Let's starve them out of their country. Let's take them off their country. Let's put them in a mission. Let them all fight and get the hand of God to work upon them and, you know, just destroy them with drugs and disease and whatever. So the Aboriginal people have come through a lot, yet we've got to be the ones who offer something to Australia to let it be here because we know Australia does not have the valid right to be here. It's asserting its right as a terrorist group or a sovereign citizen group, whatever you want to call it, it is. That's what it is. It is what it is. Call a spade. Now we're trying to offer something to Australia to let it be on country.
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2: Hey, welcome back to the show. Just some brief news from around the place. The health and community crisis, a severe diphtheria outbreak. Australia is currently dealing with one of its worst ever recorded diphtheria outbreaks, which is spreading through remote Indigenous communities across four states. In terms of we spoke about this last time, the federal court ordered mining giant Fortescue Metals to pay $150 million to the Yindjibarndi traditional owners for cultural and economic losses. They initially sought $1.8 billion. I think we reported that was worth about $80 billion overall. In the Northern Territory, child protection reforms, the First Nations advocates have strongly condemned proposed overhauls to youth and justice and child protection laws in the Northern Territory. The changes include allowing police to hold young people up to 48 hours and question them without an adult present. This is, you know, quite interesting. In terms of other news inside of Australia, 35 years of the Courier Mail, if you read the Courier Mail newspaper, It's 35 years old, I think, very soon. And it's up to its 876th edition coming out, which is pretty, pretty impressive. And Pitjantjatjara elder and celebrated artist Ilawanti Ken has won the 2026 Archibald Prize for her striking portrait. And congratulations there. And Tony Albert, who's not just down the road at Cardwell, I think his mob down that way, has launched his Not a Souvenir exhibition at the Museum of Contemporary Art, confronting the history and commodification of racist Aboriginalia kitsch items. So there we go. Some things reinforcing the views expressed on this and the information conveyed on this program. Some final comments. Bowman, we'll start with you.
6: Oh. Yeah, it's good to be here in this, like a war house, and the truth. Yeah, Uncle Sam Bill and Gunner. But don't go any more further now with that road in Butterbadoo to stop, you know. And I want to say have a good day, but there's a lot of things I'd like to say, but yeah, I just want to say hello to the Edingi people. Keep it up, keep your head up, and keep going forward. There's only one mirror we got. Not looking back, looking forward. Thank you.
2: Yurlum, some final comments from yourself?
8: Yeah, well, I suppose, you know, we've discussed that it's sorry day and so forth. It's sort of meaningless to be sorry for something if you continue doing the thing that you're sorry about. So I think that's probably the big message moving forward, is to take action from that sorry.
2: And Ganyara, some final comments from yourself as well.
3: Yeah, look, you know, what's been just said there, and then the diphtheria outbreak. You know why it's so bad over there? They're all jammed in the houses together. The white fellas are taking the country off them. Pile them all into houses. They're giving them four houses to put, you know, 100 people into. You wonder why disease outbreak is there, you know, and it's everywhere. So it's because of the housing conditions. It's what the white fella have given to the Aboriginal people. Then you throw a disease like diphtheria in amongst it. It's got nothing else but to spread. It can't do anything else but spread because everyone is so jammed up. Understand what's going on. This is it. Once again, is this another form of terrorism by the Commonwealth of Australia and the West Australian government? Or, you know, is it just genuine they don't care about Aboriginal people?
2: Yeah, thanks for that. I think some valid points there. That's it for the program today. Gaya Barra Galanyunda, may God's peace be upon you. In the almighty name of Yeshua, Jesus Christ our Lord, because it's written in the Bible that salvation is found in no one else. For there is no other name under heaven given to mankind by which we must be saved. Jesus simply means God saves, and Gaya Barra will save and has saved. And we'll just take it easy. God bless you, and we'll catch you next week. Kaling.

0: I'm Adam Evans with the NIRS News. Cost of living is spiralling into an emergency for the nation's most marginalised people. Hello, I'm Adam Evans with the NIRS News. Families are copping the brunt of the cost of living crisis. That's what a Salvation Army report says. It shows 91% of people surveyed have skipped meals over the past 12 months. Food isn't the only issue, with the report finding about 80% of people can't afford to heat their home for winter. The rising cost of fuel is also hitting families hard.
1: 90% of people have indicated that they can't afford fuel for their vehicles. So when it comes to driving children to school, we're seeing an increasing number of parents that aren't taking their kids to school because they can't afford the fuel. We're seeing people that are being offered extra shifts at work, but they can't take up those extra shifts or, in fact, their normal shifts because they can't afford to get there.
0: That's Major Brendan Noddle from the Salvation Army on the ABC there. Israel is expanding its ground operations in southern Lebanon. It comes after more than 120 Israeli airstrikes hit the region in one of the heaviest days of bombing in weeks. Israel's Prime Minister Benjamin Netanyahu says his military is deepening its operations in the country. More than a dozen towns and villages have been issued with displacement notices, with Israel now expanding beyond its so-called yellow zone. Reports say troops have been destroying homes in the southern Lebanon area, with residents ordered not to return. The bombing raids have further strained the so-called ceasefire, meant to halt the fighting between Israel and the Lebanese armed group Hezbollah. Koalas don't fare well during the week if the daily temperatures are 27 degrees and above. That's what a University of New South Wales study has found. A week of consistently high temperatures have seen an increase in koala hospitalisations in New South Wales. The study of over 1,000 koala rescues in New South Wales animal hospitals have found the marsupials are more likely to die when temperature rises. It's found koala hospitalisations or death were 1.5 to 3.0 times more likely when the average maximum temperature reached 30 degrees. And a US man has been charged after a toddler in his care pulled a gun on police during a traffic stop. According to court documents, police pulled the Minnesota man over for not wearing a seatbelt. Three children were in the back of the car during the stop when one of them pulled the gun out of a nappy bag. Police convinced the child to put the gun down before the driver was taken into custody for outstanding warrants. He was charged with one count of each endangering a child by firearm access and carrying a pistol without a permit. We'll have more coming up next.
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0: To sport, and in the AFL, James Hurd wants another crack as Essendon coach.
4: Pit my wares against the other coaches and seeing off the best man for the job. And if I'm the best man for the job, yes, I would love to do that job. But if I'm not, choose the best man and let's go forward with this club and make it the best club in the AFL again.
0: The Bombers didn't rule anyone in or out of the job yesterday. The club is searching for a new coach after the sacking of Brad Scott. Hurd coached the club from 2011 to 2013 and then again for most of 2015 during the club's drug saga. Now for a look at the capital city weather for tomorrow. Showers and thunderstorms in Magajin, Brisbane with a top of 23. 22 in rain on Gadigal Country, Sydney, and 19 in showers on Ngunnawalgambri Country, Canberra. 17 and cloudy in Nam, Melbourne, and a shower or two in Nipaluna, Hobart with a max of 18. 18 and cloudy in Tundanya, Adelaide. Showers and 21 degrees in Boorloo, Perth, and mostly sunny in Garamilla, Darwin with a top of 31. 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

0: It's where it all began. 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

0: Hello, I'm Adam Evans with the NIRS News. Truth is at the beating heart of the country, waiting for Australians to become brave enough to listen. That's been part of the message from Travis Lovett, who arrived outside Canberra's Parliament House today after walking there from Melbourne. He's handed the Prime Minister a letter calling for a national truth-telling inquiry after wrapping up his 39-day Walk for Truth journey from Melbourne. The proud Carrotmurra and Gudjimurra man has told the crowd that it's time for the federal government to act with courage.
1: Let this be where the long delay ends, where the old silences are no longer polished into comfort, where another generation is not asked to carry what this one was too afraid to confront. Establish a national truth-telling process, not as charity, not as gesture, but as courage made real.
0: A major overhaul of Australia's job seeker services has been outlined by the federal government. Minister for Employment Amanda Rishworth says the government is moving away from a one-size-fits-all approach to help people into jobs. Under the new plan, job seekers will be funneled into a three-tiered system depending on how ready they are to work. The first will be for those who are more tech-savvy and ready to work. The second provides face-to-face support for building skills. Minister Rishworth says the third tier will provide wraparound support for those long-term unemployed.
2: Some of these Australians might have gaps in their employment history. Perhaps they've taken time out for caring responsibilities or health issues. They might face discrimination because of age or disability. They might have limited digital literacy. They might have been suddenly retrenched after decades in the same job, shut out of the labour market because of a skills gap.
0: Cost of living is spiralling into an emergency for the nation's most marginalised people. That's what a new Salvation Army report has found. 91% of the more than 4,000 people surveyed have skipped meals in the past 12 months. 60% say they've eaten expired food, and 1 in 5 say they've eaten from a bin. The Salvation Army's Major Brendan Noddle has told the ABC it's a national emergency.
3: What we're deeply concerned about is this submerged mountain of need that lies beneath the surface that consists of people that are really struggling, not simply to make ends meet, but simply to survive.
0: Israel is expanding its ground operations in southern Lebanon. It comes after more than 120 Israeli airstrikes hit the region in one of the heaviest days of bombing in weeks. Israel's Prime Minister Benjamin Netanyahu says his military is deepening its operations in the country. More than a dozen towns and villages have been issued with displacement notices, with Israel now expanding beyond its so-called yellow zone. Reports say troops have been destroying homes in the southern Lebanon area, with residents ordered not to return. The bombing raids have further strained a ceasefire meant to halt the fighting between Israel and the Lebanese armed group Hezbollah. And it'll take 2 days to get rid of the liquid mercury spreading across several locations in southwest Queensland. Children are believed to have found vials of the chemical at the tip and took them to school on Monday. Cunnamulla School is expected to stay closed until at least Thursday. A BP service station, a hospital waiting room, several private residences, a council depot building and a rubbish tip are still cordoned off. Scientific officers are testing for liquid mercury at multiple locations. It's unknown how many residents in the 1,000-person town have been exposed to the deadly chemical. To sport and in rugby league, New South Wales and Queensland have wrapped up their preparations for the State of Origin game in Sydney tonight. The Maroons beat the Blues in Sydney in Game 3 last year to take the series. Queensland assistant coach Matt Ballon says the team's ready for the battle.
4: Yeah, really good. Relaxed. Obviously coming out here and just doing our team activity with Alfie and the other guys around keeps them in a good frame of mind. Everyone's excited about the game for tonight.
0: If you have any stories you'd like to share with us, you can send us an email to news@nirs.org.au. That's news@nirs.org.au.
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6: Hello to all the countrymen right around Australia. 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
5: And Saturday.
6: You can't lose a black fella in the snow, no matter how much they try and hide, you know?
0: Israel now expanding beyond its so-called yellow zone. Reports say troops have been destroying homes in the southern Lebanon area, with residents ordered not to return. The bombing raids have further strained a ceasefire meant to halt the fighting between Israel and the Lebanese armed group Hezbollah. And it'll take 2 days to get rid of the liquid mercury spreading across several locations in southwest Queensland. Children are believed to have found vials of the chemical at the tip and took them to school on Monday. Cunnamulla School is expected to stay closed until at least Thursday. A BP service station, a hospital waiting room, several private residences, a council depot building and a rubbish tip are still cordoned off. Scientific officers are testing for liquid mercury at multiple locations. It's unknown how many residents in the 1,000-person town have been exposed to the deadly chemical. To sport and in rugby league, New South Wales and Queensland have wrapped up their preparations for the State of Origin game in Sydney tonight. The Maroons beat the Blues in Sydney in Game 3 last year to take the series. Queensland assistant coach Matt Ballen says the team's ready for the battle.
4: Yeah, really good. Relaxed. Obviously coming down here and just doing our team activity with Alfie and the other guys around keeps them in a good frame of mind. Everyone's excited about the game for tonight.
0: If you have any stories you'd like to share with us, you can send us an email to news@nirs.org.au. That's news@nirs.org.au.
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Triple A Murray Country here on the drive on this Wednesday afternoon. Game day, State of Origin. I'm Dusty filling in for Clay and Ian on the drive.

backlog of songs there, and that was the Radar Hammers there with Eastbound and Down, and of course it comes from the movie called Smokey and the Bandit, and that's a Jerry Reed hit there, the Eastbound and Down from the Radar Hammers there for Canada. I actually appeared at the Gympie Muscle last year. Also in there, Paul Kelly and Uncle Bill, You Can't Take It With You, and the Wolf Brothers Song of the Year there with Australian Made. You're on the drive, Triple A Murray Country. I'm Dusty, filling in for Ian, and Clay are still off crook. They must be pretty sick, them guys. I thought they might have been back today, being at State of Origin Day. But anyway, we'll hopefully have them back tomorrow and hope they're getting better, Clay and Ian. Now, coming your way today, we've got a poem sent in by Uncle Chegg, all about the State of Origin. And also, we'll be talking to the winners of the Lavon Bobunji category at the Lord Mayor's Photography Awards, and of course we'll be speaking with Daniel Fulquandi, and we'll also be having a yarn to Uncle Dennis Bobunji here later on the drive on Triple A Murray Country. Great music coming to you from Vic Sims, Anika Louise, and Eve Small. You're on the drive, Triple A Murray Country.

Triple I Murray Country, Tuesday. Oh, Tuesday, Wednesday. Remember the State of Origin used to be on Tuesday, but it's Wednesday, game day, State of Origin. And hope you're going to stay with us right through this afternoon. We'll have heaps of things coming to you. We'll just go through those

country here on the draw. Wednesday afternoon, game day for the mighty Maroons. And in there, Glenn Scithorpe. He'd look good in Memphis. And that's a great song from the man from Cadooga over the New South Wales border there. And, of course, he lives in Adelaide these days. Garth Brooks in there, not counting you, one of his early hits. And Anika Louise and Thorns. First time I've heard of that song. Start with the Sea on the Drive. Don't forget, we're speaking to Daniel Fakwandi and also Uncle Dennis Babonji after Daniel picked up the Levon Babonji Award over there at the Brisbane City Council. That's for photography, so we'll be having a yarn to that. And plus, we'll be doing a poem from Uncle Chegg sent in. It's all about the mighty of Queensland, and we'll be queuing for the Maroons as we're going along here this afternoon. Now, Senator Pauline Hanson has slammed a university event that labels One Nation as toxic after an academic involved in the discussion claimed trade unions could act as a vaccine against the agendas of the far-right politicians. I wonder if they can invent that vaccine as fast as they can. Now, Flyer promoting the Australian Festival of Democracy and Human Rights, which was held at the University of Queensland on June the 5th, will be specifically singled out Hanson's One Nation Party. With their first ever election of One Nation's lower house MP, Australia joined another event democracies are grappling with the rise in the far right. And the flyer reads, it describes a phenomenon that has seen the USA democracy crumble under Donald Trump and MAGNA, Make America Great Again regime. In this presentation, they'll discuss the problems of the far right through the lens of equality, truth and democratic legitimacy and opposed solutions to counter its toxic a gravitational pull. So there you go. Just wondering how long that vaccine will take. It comes out very soon. Back into some more great music. We'll be speaking with Uncle Dennis and David very shortly here on the drive. Triple A Murray Country, great music coming to you from Chris Hillman, Jamie Johnson, and now we've got the great sounds of Munda. Triple A Murray Country, game day.

and I'm walking to the stage. Well, you can probably guess what I'm about to say. Do you play any country?

0: the Mighty Maroons are gonna battle to South the Noble tonight, and I'll be the first one there on the screen to watch it, and I'm sure everybody else will be too. Graham Cotter's in there, what a great song, and that's a song that goes back to nearly the 80s, Pacifica, one of his hits there, and Jamie Johnson up the top of that with Don't You Play Any Country Music. We play heaps of V, I thought. And Amanda on there, Ho to the Lum Ones with the great Murray Sounds. Triple A Murray Country. Now we've got a couple of guests in the studio and saying good afternoon to Uncle Dennis Babongi and also Daniel Fakwandi. Now, Daniel picked up the Babongi Heart Award, Photography Award over at the Brisbane City Council, and we've got Uncle Dennis here to tell us what the award is all about and how it became around. How are you going, Uncle Dennis?
1: Oh, very well, thank you.
0: Hang on till I get you going. You all right?
1: Yeah, very well, thank you. Thanks for having us.
0: No worries. And Daniel, afternoon. How are you?
2: Yeah, pretty good.
0: All shy and too frightened to talk, though. Righto, Uncle Dennis, now how did this award come about, brother?
1: Well, this award came about because of Lavon's contacts with the City Council. She worked a lot with the City Council, working on judging panels for this type of award to be handed out. She also worked with the council in promoting our culture within the City Mall, and worked there for several years with the council. And every Wednesday they used to have a particular moment, a lunch moment of 1 hour, promoting our culture down on the mall. Was very successful. And so it was an ongoing, and when she passed, we were very surprised that the City Council awarded her this award when we had a memorial service down at, down the bank down there on the river. So that's how it became. It was announced when, at a memorial service, that the City Council was prepared to name an award and to for our mob, they can apply to do the award. You know, if they win it, it's worth $1,500. And so it's to encourage our youth, or anybody for that matter, to, because that was Lavon's work, working mainly with youth and community members to improve their skills in certain areas. Because Lavon worked in many different areas. Art was taking photos was one of them. As a photographer, she was an event coordinator, she was a mentor, she was a whole range of different things. So that's how it came about, and the council were aware of everything she did, and so they were happy to do this on her passing.
0: And you must be proud of that award that's been named after her?
1: Yeah, very proud. This is the fifth year now that it's been run, and so I thank the council for continuing on with the award, and as you said, we're very proud of the award and, you know, the work that was associated with it.
0: So what's the award entail? How do you win it?
1: Well, what you have to do is just go out and take photographs. Maybe Daniel could explain how he won it twice.
0: Yeah, that's a good record, twice there, Daniel. So did you apply through the council, or you just entered the competition?
2: I entered the competition. When I first originally entered it, I did it as a bit of a challenge for myself to see if I actually can take a photo. But as I was going through the submission forms, I realised there's categories that you can go into, and I realised that one of them was actually the Lavon Babongi Award.
0: Oh, fantastic.
2: So, yeah, I clicked that little box there and had a go, and I won one.
0: Yeah, right. Actually, seen the photo too. You won it with. Now, what I'm going to say, forgot what I was going to ask you now, but this award, now, there's a lot of photographers around, especially with cameras and everything. They all think they're champion photographers. How do you take photos? With a camera or with a phone? Or
2: I take mine with a Nikon camera, but you don't need expensive gear to take a photo. If you've got the eye, you've got the eye.
0: And what sort of eye do you need, Uncle?
1: You need a keen eye.
2: creative eye.
1: Creative eye, yes, which indeed Daniel has.
2: Oh, well, I hope so sometimes.
0: Well, you must have it if you won it twice. And do you enter any other competitions around Australia? Is it photography, a prize given Well, award?
2: Well,
1: this award is the Lord Mayor's Award, and that was one category. And he has open awards, he has different categories where people can apply. And so the Lord Mayor's Photographic Award comprises an open section and different sections where people can apply.
0: Oh, that's fantastic. Now, how many applied? How many photographs?
2: Oh, that's a good question. I'm pretty sure there's a couple thousands in there.
0: Well, that many?
2: There's a lot of people.
0: Yeah. that many Murray photographers are around?
1: Well, no, that's across everything.
2: Yeah.
0: Oh, across everything.
2: Yeah, that's across everyone.
0: So what do they have? Art and photography, dance, do they, and all that?
2: It's all stills photography. But like I was saying, it's across different categories. So the ones that I won were the Lavamba Bongi, which were the First Nations like mob category, which is really good because it allows our people to get an opportunity to show what we can do.
0: Oh, that's fantastic. And I've seen that photo a couple of days ago on, that you won it with, the Corroboree people there. Where did you get all of that photo?
2: A funny story. That one was at Selwyn Cobbo's 21st, my cousin there.
0: Was it? Selwyn?
2: Yeah.
0: Well, there you go. Well, I wish him good luck tonight too because
1: he's playing tonight.
0: Yeah. Playing tonight, yeah.
2: Yeah, send him a message.
0: That wouldn't have been long ago, 21st.
2: Nah, it was a couple of years ago now.
0: Yeah.
1: I also got a story about Selwyn Cobbo. One of the things Lavon did, she used to go out to schools and get the students to write on a piece of paper, put it across their chest, and she would take a photograph. And she said, just write your dream, what you'd like to see in your life. And he wrote, my dream is to play for the Broncos.
0: Well, I've seen that photo too. So there you go. Yeah. So that photo to get around.
1: Infamous, yeah, you've seen that one.
0: Yeah, seen that one.
1: Well, that's the one Levon had with him initially.
0: Oh, yeah.
1: And him take. And it came true for him. She said, I don't care what you do with your photo. You can leave it on the shelves. You can just leave it there or whatever. But that's your dream.
0: So how far did she take her photography? Uncle Dennis?
1: Well, she was like, she took photographs for the
0: council?
1: For the council, but mainly for anywhere she could get, work with that. And one of the other places was a museum even. Mm-hmm. She did some work for them.
0: Oh, they're fantastic.
1: The Queensland Museum, going up the coast, taking photographs. But sort of Lavon was not only a photographer, she was a mentor. She was also an events coordinator, you know, like Gympie Muster.
0: Yep.
1: And down here, down the coast, where they had all these feasts and parties down at Byron Bay. She organised events like that.
0: Yeah, event organiser. That's fantastic.
1: Yeah, so she had some funny stories turning up to the... to the events.
0: Yeah.
1: And they say to her, are you come to do the Welcome to Country? And she said, no, I come. I'll just come here to organise the event tonight.
0: So, that's how it goes, this day in society.
1: Yeah, exactly.
0: Now, Daniel, mate, you're a diesel fitter, aren't you?
2: Yeah, diesel can, I guess.
0: It's a long way from diesel mechanic to a champion photographer.
2: I've had a couple different avenues of work. I've also DJed as well, so I've been all over the shop. I've been a diesel mechanic now for quite a long time.
0: That's good to have a trade to back you up, brother, isn't it?
2: Yeah. Oh, Dad pretty much put that into me. As soon as I left school, I had to have a trade before I do anything else. So, yeah.
0: And now you're also, you got your own business, photography business?
2: Yes, correct. With the Lord Mayor Photography Awards as well, it's actually allowed me to do some work for the Brisbane City Council, including the Valley Fiesta for the last couple of years, which has been really great.
0: Oh, you've got a foot up there, brother, so you're heading in the right direction.
2: Yeah.
0: So what about weddings and all that? Do you do all them things?
2: I've been doing a lot of festivals recently. I've done Horizon Festival up at the Sunny Coast there for the last 2 years. They've had me up there doing the dancing days. I can't remember the name of it there now.
0: There's that many. Can't remember it.
2: Now,
0: that's fantastic, brother. Well, it's great to meet the both of you. So I haven't met you before, Uncle Dennis, but great to meet you.
1: Not a problem. And I just want to say that Lavon did a lot of different things in her short life. She passed at 39.
0: Yeah, that's right.
1: She was in the Olympics 2000. You remember when Kathy lit the flame?
0: Yep.
1: Well, she was playing a flute in that band, 2000.
0: I didn't know.
1: Yeah, she played the flute.
0: Oh, bloody hell.
1: And they chose 600 of that 2000 group from Australia to go to China. So she went to the World International Games in China and played on the Great Wall of China. She did a lot of different things, you know, judging panel with the Lord Mayor. She was a youth leader at the church, creating Dream Track, still running today for youth, getting our youth to dream of what they want to do. That was her type of life, you know.
0: Yeah, well, she's certainly got a great endorsement there for that award. That,
1: yes.
0: From the back thing she's done, that's fantastic.
1: Yes, we're so proud of her.
0: Yep.
1: And, you know, young people are getting the chances today to show their abilities.
0: That's right.
1: And what they can do, just
0: right.
1: Like Daniel is.
0: Yeah, just like Daniel was. Great to have you in today, guys, on State of Origin. Who are you going for?
2: Well, Marines, of course.
1: Okay. Selwyn and his mum.
2: Marines.
0: Feel sorry about the Blues.
1: Yeah.
0: Well, it's great for that you're in, and thanks for coming in and let us know all about that that great award.
2: Definitely.
0: And when's it up next? When's it come up again, Daniel?
2: It's actually open now, so they're receiving photos now for the awards. The competition's open now. I'm pretty sure it closes the first week of June, but I could be wrong.
0: Yep.
2: So, get out there, get some photos and get them in there.
0: What do you get on the BBC site, the Brisbane City Council?
2: You can go in through there, or you just Google the Lord Mayor Photographers Awards and you can go through the submissions through there.
0: No worries. Well, thank you for the day, boys.
2: Thank you for having us.
0: For coming in. Thank you.
1: Thank you, AAA,
0: Murray Country.
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2: Hello, I'm Adam Evans with the NIRS News. A 900-kilometre journey calling for a national truth-telling inquiry has come to an end on the steps of Federal Parliament. Proud Kerritmurra Gunajamurra man Travis Lovett took 39 days to walk from Melbourne to Canberra to hand deliver a letter to the Prime Minister calling for a national truth-telling inquiry. Anthony Albanese says his government is committed to reconciliation.
3: We have a long way to go. The journey of reconciliation, though, does advance. There are bumps in the road.
2: Hello, I'm Adam Evans with the NIRS News. A 900-kilometre journey calling for a national truth-telling inquiry has come to an end on the steps of Federal Parliament. Proud Kerritmurra Gunajamurra man Travis Lovett took 39 days to walk from Melbourne to Canberra to hand deliver a letter to the Prime Minister calling for a national truth-telling inquiry. Anthony Albanese says his government is committed to reconciliation.
3: We have a long way to go. The journey of reconciliation, though, does advance. There are bumps in the road. It's not a straight journey, as progress never is. But I assure you that we'll continue to walk with you.
2: This year's National Reconciliation Week theme is All In for Reconciliation. Changes to federal employment services will give more support to people who need it the most. The Federal Minister for Employment, Amanda Rishworth, has explained the government's proposed changes at the National Press Club today in Canberra. Job seekers will be split into three tiers, ranging from those who can access digital services to find a job, to those who face complex barriers to employment. She says the reforms are a big change for the system and job seekers.
4: It will be worth it to realise the benefit of employment services system to make sure it's functioning for the job seekers that need it. Because every single participant, no matter how far they are from the labour market, deserves a system that provides a clear pathway to employment and can address their individual needs.
2: Families are bearing the brunt of the cost of living crisis. That's what a Salvation Army report says. It says 91% of people surveyed have skipped meals over the past 12 months, and food is not the only issue, with the report finding around 80% can't afford to heat their home this winter. The rising cost of petrol is also hitting families hard.
5: 90% of people have indicated that they can't afford fuel for their vehicles. So when it comes to driving children to school, we're seeing an increasing number of parents that aren't taking their kids to school because they can't afford the fuel. We're seeing people that are being offered extra shifts at work, but they can't take up those extra shifts or, in fact, their normal shifts because they can't afford to get there.
2: That's Major Brendan Noddle from the Salvation Army there on the ABC. Several locations across a southeast Queensland town will be tested for liquid mercury by scientific officers. It's believed the vials of the chemical were found at the local dump by children who then took it to school on Monday. Cunnamulla State School is expected to stay closed until at least Thursday. A BP service station, hospital waiting room, several private residences, a council depot building and a rubbish tip are still cordoned off. It's unknown how many residents in the 1,000-person town have been exposed to the deadly chemical. Authorities say it will take 2 days to get rid of the mercury. Mercury can penetrate porous surfaces like clothing and furniture, but it can also give off vapours that cause mercury poisoning when they're inhaled. And a US man has been charged after a toddler in his care pulled a gun on police during a traffic stop. According to the court documents, police pulled the Minnesota man over for not wearing a seatbelt. Three children were in the back of the car during the stop when one of them pulled a gun out of a nappy bag. Police convinced the child to put the gun down before the driver was taken into custody for outstanding warrants. He was charged with one count of each, endangering a child by firearm access and carrying a pistol without a permit. To sport and a rugby league, New South Wales debutant Ethan Strange has been given a taste of a few positions ahead of tonight's first State of Origin game against Queensland and Sydney. He's been called into the starting lineup at 5'8 to replace Mitch Moses, who injured his hamstring at training this week. New South Wales assistant coach Matt King says Strange has had a good week in the Blues camp.
1: Strangey's been great all week, so captain's run these days are pretty light, to be honest. But Strangey's got a heap of reps through the week, so we were consistently changing he and Mitch, threw him in the centres at fullback, gave him some time in the middle, so he was everywhere through the week.
2: If you have any stories you'd like to share with us, you can send us an email to news@nirs.org.au. That's news@nirs.org.au.
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0: 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It is Delhi.
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2: Son of a bitch.

0: Hello, I'm Adam Evans with the NIRS News. A national truth-telling inquiry is needed for all Australians to understand the country's full story. That's just part of the message from Travis Lovett after completing his 39-day walk for truth at Canberra's Parliament House today. He's hand-delivered a letter to the Prime Minister calling for a national truth-telling inquiry. The proud Karatmara Gunajamara man has told the crowd he is not apportioning blame for events and actions in the past.
1: It's not about recriminations. It's not about guilt. This is not our concern. Truth-telling is not something First Peoples need alone. It is something the whole country needs, because no people can be free inside a story that is not true.
0: A major overhaul of Australia's job seeker services has been outlined by the federal government. The Federal Minister for Employment, Amanda Rishworth, says the government is moving away from a one-size-fits-all approach to help get people into jobs. Under the new plan, job seekers will be funneled into a three-tiered system depending on how ready they are to work. The first will be for those who are tech-savvy and ready to work. The second provides face-to-face support for building skills. Minister Rishworth says the third tier will provide wraparound support for long-term unemployed.
2: Some of these Australians might have gaps in their employment history. Perhaps they've taken time out for caring responsibilities or health issues. They might face discrimination because of age or disability. They might have limited digital literacy. They might have been suddenly retrenched after decades in the same job, shut out of the labour market because of a skills gap.
0: Education has been a key theme at the 2026 Zenith KESS Languages Symposium today on Waibeni, Thursday Island. One of the keynote addresses came from the local school. Karen Durante is there for NIRS News.
3: Tago College is the main school of the region, with 17 school campuses spread across 15 island communities. The college provides education from kindy to year 12 and offers two key areas of study: land and sea sciences and Torres Strait arts, culture and language. Head of school Yolanda McLean says they go above and beyond to teach traditional languages in the classroom.
4: The department expects us to teach languages. They tell us you have to teach language in PEDA in primary school for only 1 hour a week. That's what they tell us. I want to make sure that the message is clear this morning. Languages is embedded through all of our other learning areas.
3: This is Karen Durante from Waibeni, Thursday Island.
0: And it takes 2 days to get rid of the liquid mercury spread across several locations in a southwest Queensland town. Children are believed to have found vials of the chemical at the tip and took it to school on Monday. Cunnamulla State School is expected to stay closed until at least Thursday. A BP service station, hospital waiting room, several private residences, a council depot building and a rubbish tip are still cordoned off. Scientific officers are testing for liquid mercury at multiple locations. It's unknown how many residents in the 1,000-person town have been exposed to the deadly chemical. We'll have more coming up next.
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0: To sport and in rugby league, New South Wales and Queensland have wrapped up their preparations for the State of Origin game in Sydney tonight. The Maroons beat the Blues in Sydney Game 3 last year to take the series. Queensland assistant coach Matt Ballon says the team's ready for the battle.
7: Yeah, really good. Relaxed. Obviously coming down here and just doing our team activity with Alfie and the other guys around keeps them in a good frame of mind. Everyone's excited about the game for tonight.
0: Now for a look at the capital city weather for tomorrow. Showers and thunderstorms in Magajan, Brisbane with a top of 23. 22 in rain on Gadigal Country, Sydney, and 19 in showers on Ngunnawalgambri Country, Canberra. 17 and cloudy in Nam, Melbourne, and a shower or two in Nipaluna, Hobart with a max of 18. 18 and cloudy in Tundanya, Adelaide. Showers and 21 degrees in Boorloo, Perth, and mostly sunny in Garamilla, Darwin with a top of 31. If you have any stories that you'd like to share with us, you can send us an email to news@nirs.org.au.

Yes, someday, Saturday night there by John Bon Jovi there. And yeah, say good afternoon there to all the listeners, wherever you are. You're listening to Simon McPhee here, Young on a Brax 106.1 FM, coming to you on the Packham Network this afternoon. And yep, I'll be taking you up to 5 o'clock this afternoon. Another track coming up. It's Billy Joel here with Piano Man, followed by Guns N' Roses there. November Rain.

summer. Don't take any shit from anybody.

Yeah, and that was Guns N' Roses there with November Rain. And before that was Billy Joel there, Piano Man. And yeah, the time now is 3:25 this afternoon. And yeah, another track coming up from Bob Marley and the Wailers, No Woman, No Cry, followed by Eric Clapton there, I Shot the Sheriff.

Yeah, Eric Clapton there. I shot the sheriff. And before that was Bob Marley and the Wailers there. No Woman, No Cry. And yeah, another track here. It's coming from Take That, Back for Good. Followed by AC/DC there. It's a long way to the top if you want to rock and roll.

gonna have a little sing-song with the crowd. Thanks, Matt. Now listen, guys, I've lost my backing vocalist for the rest of this number, but you all know the words to Bat for Good, don't you? That's nice. Now, I would stand down the front of the stage there, but my arm is firmly attached to this rail here. Because you wouldn't want me to, you wouldn't, no.

Yeah, it's a long way to the top. If you want to rock and roll there, by AC/DC. And before that was Take That, Back for Good. And yeah, the time now is 8:24 this afternoon. Yeah, I hope you're enjoying our show here, Young Roy Brooks. And yeah, some more track to come. Gonna play a track, yes, from Jackson 5, Who's Loving You, followed by the Goo Goo Dolls there with Irish.

0: Hello, I'm Adam Evans with the NIRS News. Truth is at the beating heart of the country, waiting for all Australians to become brave enough to listen. That's part of the message from Travis Lovett, who arrived outside Canberra's Parliament House today after walking there from Melbourne. He's handed the Prime Minister a letter calling for a national truth-telling inquiry after wrapping up his 39-day Walk for Truth journey from Melbourne. The proud Karatmurra Gunditjmara man has told the crowd it's time for the federal government to act with courage.
1: Let this be where the long delay ends, where the old silences are no longer polished into comfort, where another generation is not asked to carry what this one was too afraid to confront. Establish a national truth-telling process, not as charity, not as gesture, but as courage made real.
0: Changes to federal employment services will give more support to people who need it the most. The Federal Minister for Employment, Amanda Rishworth, has explained the government's proposed changes at the National Press Club today in Canberra. Job seekers will be split into three tiers, ranging from those who can access digital services to find a job, to those who face complex barriers to employment. She says the reforms are a big change for the system and job seekers.
2: It will be worth it to realise the benefit of employment services system to make sure it's functioning for the job seekers that need it. Because every single participant, no matter how far they are from the labour market, deserves a system that provides a clear pathway to employment and can address their individual needs.
0: Several locations across a southeast Queensland town will be tested for liquid mercury by scientific officers. It's believed the vials of the chemical were found at the local dump by children who then took it to school on Monday. Cunnamulla State School is expected to stay closed until at least Thursday. A BP service station, hospital waiting room, several private residences, a council depot building and a rubbish tip are still cordoned off. It's unknown how many residents in the 1,000-person town have been exposed to the deadly chemical. Authorities say it will take 2 days to get rid of the mercury. Mercury can penetrate porous surfaces like clothing and furniture, but it can also give off vapours that cause mercury poisoning when they're inhaled. Koalas don't fare well during the week if the daily temperatures are 27 degrees and above. That's what a University of New South Wales study has found. A week of consistently high temperatures have seen an increase in koala hospitalisations in New South Wales. The study of over 1,000 koala rescues in New South Wales animal hospitals have found the marsupials are more likely to die when temperature rises. We'll have more coming up next.
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0: To sport and a rugby league, New South Wales debutant Ethan Strange has been given a taste of a few positions ahead of tonight's first State of Origin game against Queensland and Sydney. He's been called into the starting lineup at 5'8 to replace Mitch Moses, who injured his hamstring at training this week. New South Wales assistant coach Matt King says Strange has had a good week in the Blues camp.
8: Strangey's been great all week, so captain's run these days are pretty light, to be honest. But Strangey's got a heap of reps through the week, so we were consistently changing he and Mitch, threw him in the centres at fullback, gave him some time in the middle, so he was everywhere through the week.
0: Now for a look at the capital city weather for tomorrow. Showers and thunderstorms in Magajan, Brisbane with a top of 23. 22 in rain on Gadigal Country, Sydney, and 19 in showers on Ngunnawalgambri Country, Canberra. 17 in cloudy in Nam, Melbourne, and a shower or two in Nipaluna, Hobart with a max of 18. 18 in cloudy in Tundanya, Adelaide. Showers and 21 degrees in Boorloo, Perth, and mostly sunny in Garamilla, Darwin with a top of 31. If you have any stories that you'd like to share with us, you can send us an email to news@nirs.org.au.
4: interwoven with the histories and stories that have shaped her community. Melody Dia's plays are packed with local essence and infectious energy. But what does it really mean to be black in Broome? Yam Amalia, and welcome to Away, the home of Indigenous arts and culture on ABC Radio National. I'm Rudy Bremer. Today, you'll meet the Nyulnyul playwright whose fierce and funny play invites you into the life of an Indigenous family in a remote town as they grapple with life after the failed voice referendum. Then you'll hear from Ngarrindjeri filmmaker Josh Trevorrow as he chats about his program for the short film festival Nunga Screen and how it focuses on serving audiences in the regions. Plus, for Word Up, Lorraine Williams shares the Gullamurgan word for water lilies. So stay with me here on Away. Melody Dia has had a lot of jobs. She's worked in pubs and kitchens, in classrooms, mine sites, offices, and most recently, she's working in health. But throughout it all, Melody has nurtured a passion for writing. Melody says one day that's the job she'd like to be doing full time. It's what drove her to join an Indigenous writing program at Galari Media in her hometown of Broome more than 10 years ago. And it's seen her write and stage her debut play FIFO, for in or F off. If you had the privilege of catching FIFO, you'd remember it for its wry humour and unflinching truths. A trait that marks Melody's voice. Now she's preparing to premiere her second show, Because We're Black, and she joined me in the Away studio to discuss the inspiration behind it.
5: It's based on lived experiences and past policies and impacts that have shaped how Aboriginal people live in the world today. And it's definitely a family play. Mm-hmm. We have a matriarch who's a single mum, Fran. And it's funny when you start writing the stories and you put people's names to the characters. I've always loved Fran. I thought it was a lovely older woman's name. But now that I think of my character, I think of Frantic Fran. She owns a business. She's a black woman with kids. And, you know, there's a trope that she could be an angry black woman, but she's only just trying to do what she thinks is best for her family. And she's got a very close-knit ties to her sister and her former husband. So she's separated, but the ex-husband still has a lot. He's very present, yes. And he's very much there for her and her kids, even though they're not together.
4: You mentioned that this is a play that's somewhat inspired by true events, and I wondered if you could peel back the curtain a little. What actually happened?
5: It was my niece's 18th birthday and we decided to have a family birthday dinner at the tavern, which is a local pub. And we're locals, we always frequent that facility, never issues. And once we'd gotten there, we were sort of questioned about whether we were going to be drinking, how many people were coming. We'd already booked the venue, so my sister was running around making sure everyone was well behaved and sitting down, and we had kids from Broome, so you know, the multicultural aspect, we had white, black and Asian, and you know, all kinds of kids coming. Some were 17 still, and you know, so we were responsible adults, and we were told that we couldn't bring kids without their parents. It was really funny because none of us took our phones out to record or think about that, because in the moment it was just such a surprise for us to have be questioned, to be sitting in a restaurant that we frequented a lot and being told we couldn't go to the bar. My nephew and my son were in their mid-20s then, so, you know, you're not allowed to drink, otherwise we'll kick you out. And so we kind of got questioned, and then we have family members that are, you know, a fair, so they're like, you guys are okay. And then, so sort of based on the colour of his skin, that was the assumption that we were told. And we asked to see the manager, and they were just like, we're not going to put up with this, you need to leave. And my other sister was coming with the cake and going, what's happening? And we're like, we're a very mixed, multicultural family. So it just was a bit disheartening to be told we couldn't be at the venue because of the way we looked or what. And none of us were over the top or, screaming or yelling or anything. So it was just disheartening, and we were all kind of like, what do we do now? Fortunately, we went up to the mangrove, and they just couldn't have been more accommodating. It was beautiful. There's 30 of us, and they were like, come in, no worries. We're like, oh my gosh, it's 6:30 or something already, sorry. But no, we had a great time in the end. It was beautiful. We celebrated our niece's birthday, and we all had a good talk about it and just went, okay, not going there for a while. So, yeah.
6: When it comes to a real life event that has been disheartening and caused this disappointment, at the very least, I think you're being incredibly generous by framing it this way. How do you find the humour in that in order to create this sort of family drama / comedy that you've written?
5: We questioned ourselves, we questioned our own worth, and we even questioned what kind of country do we live in that we have to put up with this behaviour. And then you kind of feel like, oh, sorry, feel sorry that you have to, you feel apologetic almost for being in their space. And you just think it's so unreal that this has happened that you have to put a spin on it and you have to make it a humorous sort of laugh out loud moment. Otherwise, you just kind of reflect on the negative and it's disappointing because it happens quite a lot. And then the referendum happened and that cemented some of the ideas or thoughts that we had about being so narrow-minded in this country and not accepting people for who they are and not recognising we are the First Nations of this country. And we still have to explain that or validate that every day as Aboriginal people.
6: Melody, am I right in thinking that this script was developed through a series of workshops from a couple of years ago?
5: Yes. Yeah. So it might have been 2018, 19.

0: effing black. And then her kids were like, well, that's not all it's about. You know, we have to live together. We have to recognize that it's because we're black that we have a lot of opportunities as well. That developed the first sort of scene. And then through the Galari Writers Program, which I've been a member of since 2014, and that was how FIFO progressed as well. Yeah, so Because We're Black has had amazing people like Jodie Bell, Rachel Mazza, the artistic director of Il Bidri at the time, and so Jodie Bell's the CEO of Galari, and then, you know, our writing mentors and facilitators, Dot West and Mari Lowry, on just helping the vision of where we need to go to get funding for this development.
1: You mentioned your first play, FIFO. It was very well loved and praised for its bite, for its heart, and its ability to capture an element of regional life that's not often seen in media, that fly-in, fly-out kind of life that does exist. What did you learn from that experience of writing and then seeing FIFO come to life on a stage that you've brought into Because We're Black?
0: It's the essence of living in those worlds as being Aboriginal people and seeing Aboriginal theatre on stage and really promoting our Aboriginal cast and crew along the journey. Like, so FIFO had a great Aboriginal cast, where there was involvement with the crew and, you know, the production companies being Yiriyarkin and Galari. Because We're Black, we've got Melbourne's Il Bidri Theatre, you know, their black theatre, and Galari again in co-production. But we've been able to source funding to have an assistant director from Broome, Kimber Benjamin, who in her own right with her documentaries and film, and assist Rachel in the directing of the film. Rika Hamaguchi, a Bangarra Dance member and local, in the costume and design, assisting Emily Barry, who's fantastic, bringing the characters. You don't think that costume has a lot to say, but it does when you think of the characters. And then we had Gary Hamaguchi attached to the audiovisual, but he's getting a bit too famous now. Local boy. So him, he's doing a lot of his own work too. So it's been able to incorporate experiences and developments with our mob staying in Broome. You know, they don't have to go out to do the fields that they love so much, hopefully bringing it back here to do it. Yeah.
1: And I think in doing that, it really gives it such a rich sense of Broome's own kind of artistic identity, because it is an incredibly creative place.
0: Yes. Yeah. I mean, if you think of our theatre background, we had the legendary epic, you know, Jimmy Chai. And, you know, I feel very humbled and honoured because that was one of my first plays that I saw was Brand New Day here in Broome at the Sun Pictures. And that it was people who you could relate to on stage. The characters were, you know, you could say, oh, my God, you remind me of my auntie, boy, you know, oh, dear. So you could just be like, I mean, because, you know, you have your plays like Shakespeare or Paddy Doyle, and you think, you know, and I've been blessed to have amazing people like Andrew Bovell in my life through this experience, another great playwright in himself, you know, just talented people who see the talent in Broome, you know, and then recognise, yep, it's got it. So investing in here through the Galari Writers Program, and also branching out, we've had Screen West come up. We've done some great masterclasses that we've had experts in the field like Pauline Clegg. Oh, my gosh, blow you away. This Aboriginal woman who's smart and clever and brings Aboriginal essence to theatre or film. And, you know, there's just so

0: much we've been able to see and access a lot of experienced creators in the film, writing, playwriting, theatre industries that have come up and, you know, shared their knowledge so that we can then create our stories.
1: Mm. You kind of told me a little bit already, but I wanted to know where your love of theatre initially came from.
0: From an old white man.
1: Which one?
0: Yes. William Shakespeare. My sister gave me, which is, you know, you see a play in a theatre or you see, read books, but she gave me the play of Romeo and Juliet just before I finished high school and said, follow your dreams. And it wasn't really, didn't really think I could. So that was put on the back bench until the writer's program developed, I suppose. But it was always this idea of prose and words that you could form. And Shakespeare did it so well with his craft and just, yeah, blew me away. Because I love reading too. I can read a novel. But when you get dialogue involved, it carries the story. And, yeah, that was the first move into plays and theatre. And then I used to read Paddy Doyle, an Irish playwright as well. Oh, gosh, I've been able to read so much more through the writers' programme because it's not just about film documentaries, it's about playwrights as well and theatre. So
1: you clearly are someone who values the opportunity to be able to not just write your own stories, but engage with other people's stories. How do you see that deepening or enriching your understanding of your own work?
0: The beauty of reading other people's stories, that you know they're unique and our stories haven't been told enough yet.
1: Mm.
0: So tapping into their knowledge and their skill, and then realising that if they can do that, then I can do that. And so I think once you have a story, or once you start looking at a story, or sometimes it's the characters that speak to you first. And Janie in FIFO, she really spoke to me about this woman who was trapped in her house and her choices were made due to their lifestyle and it was impacting on her life. So that character came up and spoke, and then you get this characters that are building and then forming, and then you want to be able to use the skills and craft of writing to then bring them together. But then once you've learned the craft, you can then almost not break the rules, but apply them into a contemporary cultural, Aboriginal cultural concept, you know. Mm-hmm. And so I think that's the thing with words. You get to imagine, it's limitless. Your mm-hmm. imagination is limitless. So, and once you get the structure of plays within that, you're then able to do that progression to the final act, you know, and it brings it all together.
1: I would love to take a moment to talk a little about the way that Because We're Black is unfurling during the rehearsals. You've got a really exciting cast led by Ani Roxanne, who's playing Fran, that frantic woman.
0: Yes.
1: What has it been like for you to see your words on a page kind of come to life?
0: You know, first week of rehearsals, I was still finishing the play. I was still getting it right, trying to put words in there that were, it was relevant and, you know, going, oh, my God, I'm not going to have anything for my crew or my cast. So, yes, I went in a bit hesitant going, how are we going to end up with something at the end of it? And I think just trusting the process, you've got direction by Rachel Mazza and then, you know, Kimber Benjamin's adding her contemporary part to it. And so with that and the great actors that we have been able to secure for this production, I mean, we did a bit of a tech run, or just a sort of full run last Friday, And even I was amazed that I had that moment where I forgot that I'd written the words and I was just watching a play because they're characters and that was brought to life by the actors. They were very 100% invested and just, I think, some of the scenes, obviously Fran is the boss. She's in a car, you know, she's got people under her control, her rules in the car, and she gets to say whatever she likes. But then you have this juxtaposition, this scenes on the beach and on country, and I think that's one of the beauties of being First Nations writers is that we've always intrinsically got the character of country in our stories. It was lovely, Rudy. I was so impressed. I was like, oh my gosh. And I mean, I have to put it out there that through each development we've had actors come and do readings, and some of them have been cold readings and they've just developed the character so well. And the cast that I've been blessed, but I think it's this just becomes that right time, right place. Roxy McDonald, oh my gosh, she is a Fran. You know, obviously Aboriginal people, we all have our different language groups, our old clans and everything, but I think the dynamic of family, Aboriginal families, can be passed along all of Australian Aboriginal families, you know. So she takes the character of Fran and makes her such a character that everyone can relate to, with a vulnerable side, even though you're mad at her. And then you have her sister Winnie, played by my Gumbali, which is Melody. It's, Melody Reynolds Diarra, and she's phenomenal. Winnie is Fran's younger sister who loves her, looks up to her, and wants to get her sister's approvals. But she's also got her own grit, and she'll be pushed to the limit by Fran, and Fran realises she does have a limit, you know, to be pushed. Then Fran's two kids, Bud, played by Trey McLeod, and he's this older son. He loves his mom and he'll help her out with her business. But he loves his dad too, and so he's always been in the middle, and he's definitely the balanced one. And he has his own dreams, but he understands that, you know, his mum's had some struggles in her life, so he wants to make sure she's okay before he wants to go and find his own dream. And then Sophie's young. She's just about to finish school. She's a mad netball champion. And, you know, she's always had her dad there. Her and her mum's relationship is strained. But Fran loves her kids, but she thinks she's doing the best thing for them. But she actually really needs to start listening to the younger generation of our mob, you know. I think the beauty of this play is they are aware that our mob before us, our ancestors, our grandparents and parents have fought so hard to make us recognised. Even if the referendum didn't pan out the way it did, we're still here. We're still the First Nations of this country, and our kids are being able to work and live in the both worlds. You know, we've got the world of our heritage and our tradition, and then we have our modern world in the white man's world, and our kids are really doing well in holding both of those worlds strongly.
1: I really felt that kind of push and pull that Bud and Sophie are having in understanding where we've been and wanting to ensure that where they're going is a better place for everyone in terms of, like, on a cultural level, on an emotional level. And there's something incredibly recognisable in that, and the way they're trying to find that balance.
0: It's really hard sometimes, and I think about our younger generation and the social media and what they have to see is in their face every day, that lateral racism, you know. And so I think, you know, they could almost think that whatever our past has done to get us where we are, has it worked? They could almost think that we haven't tried hard enough. But I think they might forget that our trailblazers that we've had I mean, you know, from times of Jundamara, who pushed back in the Kimberleys here as a warrior. You know, he was almost our version of Ned Kelly, but he was for country and for keeping our culture alive. To, you know, the freedom bus rides, and you know, even Rachel's dad, Bob Mezza, was a trailblazer for Aboriginal rights and the 67 referendum and things like that, and all of that. So, and getting our own AMSs and legal services and even arts, creating culture and arts for us to express ourselves. So we've had trailblazers in every field, and our kids are now, we're passing the baton to them. But I think sometimes we have to remind them where we came from too.
1: I wonder, what would you most like people to walk away thinking about after seeing Because We're Black?
0: I think Because We're Black has such a sort of negative impact at the beginning of the play, and then it comes back to the end of the play, and it's actually because we're black that we can actually achieve goals, we can keep dreaming, we can keep being a presence in whatever and show up in whatever we want to do. And I think I want our generation, our mob, to realise that we can do whatever we want. You know, we can still be strong. We're Aboriginal Australians and we have allies. We have people who walk with us along the way. And so I wrote this story just as a snapshot of how we live black in this country and where are we moving to in the future. And it's all about family and country. And so I just feel like it's a bit of an ode to our people that we're still here. So, and I want people to walk out of it having a laugh, thinking, gosh, you know, there were so many big issues in that play, but the resilience of our mob is what shines through.
1: That was Nyul Nyul playwright Melody Deer. She was discussing her latest show, Because We're Black, which premieres in her hometown of Broome on the 27th of May. It's co-produced by Galari Media and Ilbidgery Theatre Company, bringing together two staunch black-led organisations to give voice to a future that's joyous, affirming, and self-determined. I'm Rudy Bremer, here with you on Away for Radio National. And you've just heard from one incredibly vital and vibrant voice from the regional town of Broome in Western Australia. Now, I want to take you south to Adelaide, where Josh Trevorrow has been working on Nunga Screen. It's a project that brings the work of black filmmakers to regional audiences across South Australia, hosting screenings in more than 20 venues, including local cinemas, outdoor theatres and schools. From inspiring docos to quirky animations and everything in between, Nunga Screen is an opportunity to showcase black excellence and contribute to creative communities living and working in regional areas. Josh joined me to discuss this year's festival program and why he's so passionate about Nunga Screen.
2: It means a lot to me to program Nunga Screen, actually. It's like Nunga Screen started 15 years ago as Black Screen. It then sort of evolved and took other shapes and forms over the years, and I've now been programming it for, yeah, this is my fifth year. Well, we used to have quite a South Australian focus, and hence the name Nunga Screen. Obviously, the collective name for SA Mob is Nunga. But we're very much nationally focused now, and I have a sort of a large, I guess, network of filmmakers that I sort of reach out to every year just to sort of see what short films they've been working on and what they may have produced and created or who they may have worked with. And then we also run an EOI process where we run, yeah, like expressions of interest to see if we have any other submissions or inquiries. And then, but yeah, look, it's very network driven and relational. So it's an incredible program to be a part of.
1: You mentioned that this is a project that has been running for 15 years and you've been involved for about a third of that time. What kind of impact have you seen it make in the screen sector?
2: The impact's remarkable, especially and primarily for, you know, for the First Nations filmmakers that are creating this film content as well. And short films are a natural segue to sort of build capacity and develop professionally for emerging or aspiring filmmakers. So short films aren't overly glamorous and there's not a heap of money to be made in short films. It's essentially about getting credits, you know, as a writer, director or producer, or all of the above, or any two of those combinations, or singular, of course. It's about getting experience, getting credits, which are essential in an industry that, yeah, is sort of centers around that experience and those credits. So I think any sort of exposure you can get is just incredibly sort of invaluable. But we very much see ourselves now as part of the filmmaking ecosystem here in South Australia. So, you know, we have the South Australian Film Corporation, which is the local state-based sort of funding body. And then all of the states have those around the country. And then we obviously have Screen Australia, which is our sort of federal body as well. But we are now sort of working in partnership with the South Australian Film Corporation and the Mercury. And we sort of ran a pilot within the last 12 months where we supported an initiative which secured two First Nations short films to be produced, and one was regional mandated as well. So from that initiative, we've now got two other short films into production. One's actually in post-production at the moment. And so that's, you know, another sort of series of credits that are invaluable for those filmmakers, but it also helps supply our sort of perpetual kind of ecosystem with Nunga Screen, and we get first look at those films for next year's program. So I think those benefits, or that benefit for filmmakers, is incredible, and it's just amazing to be a part of that.
1: I also noticed that as well as supporting regional filmmakers, this is a project that expands into regional areas in terms of actually bringing the films to regional communities. What's the benefits that you see in being able to do that?
2: Yeah, look, Country Arts SA operates four regional art centres in regional South Australia. So as I mentioned, Nunga Screen started as Black Screen 15 years ago, and it was actually always designed to offer free community screenings, and it was actually around raising awareness, not just to First Nations culture, but to sort of contemporary and historical social issues, and obviously offering all of that within a medium that is far reaching and digitally accessible, and has the ability to sort of inform and entertain at the same time, and reach, you know, a non-Aboriginal audience. So the fact that we still centre, you know, our regional communities in South Australia, that's what Country Arts SA exists for, to service regional South Australia. You know, we don't just have those screenings in our art centres. We also work with numerous presenter groups, small halls, those sorts of spaces all over the state, and they sort of change a bit every year. We sort of have a few years working with particular groups, and then sort of some will drop off for a bit, but then we'll pick up others. And, you know, we also have a number of arts and cultural facilitators that work in the regions, and generally those positions are Country Arts SA partnerships with the local councils. So, you know, our facilitators will often establish a number of screenings either in Reconciliation Week or NAIDOC Week during those sort of peak times. So we've kind of got this far-reaching sort of capacity across regional SA, and that was always at its heart. That's what Nunga Screen was at its core.
1: Josh, I've heard that a couple of years ago you went to Cairns. What are some of the lessons that you learned from that experience?
2: Yeah, and I did visit Cairns 2 years ago, which has a very sort of very much a drama scripted focus. You know, there's factual documentary sort of elements to that, but the largest documentary market and conference in the world is actually in the south of France as well, but it's on the opposite coastline to Cannes. So it's in La Rochelle, and that's actually called Sunnyside of the Dock. So I was fortunate enough to visit Sunnyside last year as well. I think most importantly, what those sort of international markets sort of offer you is an incredible insight into sort of what cuts through internationally. I think the geographical challenge that I think Australia sort of faces when it comes to film is that sense of sort of isolation as well, and that we have not just geographically but sort of with our stories. So I think when you head into the epicenter of that world, you really see what is being funded, essentially, what is being made. Film and television is a very expensive medium. So to actually be able to see where our stories sit on that sort of global scale, and then even further to that, where First Nations stories are cutting through with that sort of global and thematical resonance was incredibly sort of eye-opening for me. And yeah, actually, as a First Nations filmmaker and producer myself, I'm actually extremely optimistic and buoyed by, you know, our stories and telling those stories and how they do resonate in an international market and space.
1: It sounds a lot like you're someone who navigates sitting in the seat of an audience member, a director, and also a programmer. I'm quite curious about how those different aspects kind of feed into each other for you as a creative.
2: Yeah, that's a deeply personal question, and one that I'm actually, you know, really, really sort of proud of, and probably something that I find most rewarding about what I do. And I will just say too, Rudy, you mentioned director there. I've directed one little short film, but my skill set is very much in producing in film. So I'm currently producing a feature film, which is in post at the moment, which will premiere at the Adelaide Film Festival and head on to ABC for TV broadcast next year. But I think for me, Rudy, it's actually all about advocacy and creating platforms and elevating voices for those that may not necessarily have a platform or just don't know how to navigate getting or accessing that platform. So that's probably, for me, that's very much my personal sort of charter and mandate, is just truth-telling and advocacy and providing platforms for those with a voice and important stories to tell. But ultimately it's about truth-telling and reconciling our past as a nation. So look, I take great pleasure in sort of what I do, but ultimately I feel very honoured to be able to work with communities, to work with First Nations filmmakers, and then reaching those sort of far and wide national audiences as well.
1: Actually, I don't know if you're allowed to even answer this, but what is the film that
2: you've been
1: working on?
2: Yeah, look, I can talk about it. So it's no longer under embargo. Certain elements of the project are, but it's the story of the Hindmarsh Island Bridge saga. So
1: of course.
2: It was an incredibly important land rights issue at the time and incredibly traumatic for the Ngadjindjeri women. So we are producing a multi-year sort of multi-outcome project around that story. So there is a theatre, a play outcome. There's already been an exhibition outcome. Mm-hmm. And then there's also a film, a documentary feature film component. And it's all underpinned by this community-led archive as well. So we're incredibly fortunate to go through an incredibly special collaborative and consultation process where we first reached out to some of the key women that were involved in that resistance at the time, and then some other women who have passed. We're working with their surviving families. So we're centering five women's stories, and they're known as our Ngadjindjeri Meemanaa Cultural Authority, which is Meemanaa and Ngadjindjeri as women. And so it's been a very, very delicate and intricate collaborative process, making sure that we center those women's voices at everything we do, and we're not extractive. It's all about collaboration and providing them a platform to tell their side of the story, which they didn't have at the time. Mm. It wasn't a very balanced report by certain media outlets. The ABC and SBS occasionally ran a very balanced report at the time, but there were other platforms that did not, and unfortunately they became political footballs for the best part of a decade and sort of had their cultural and spiritual beliefs challenged nationally, internationally, and by our state government through the Royal Commission at the time that was called into their beliefs. Of course, we know the outcome of that. They were found to have fabricated, and eventually they were vindicated by Justice John Von Dusa, but by then the bridge had been built. I'm very fortunate and honoured to be co-producing, that film for those women, which has just been, sort of my life's work for best part of 2 years now, and we're looking toward an Adelaide Film Festival premiere in October this year, and then we'll run a series of community screenings. We'll take it to the communities. We'll utilise our Arts Centre screens, and then we'll also pair it with a bit of a takeover in Goolwa next year when we run the theatre outcome, which will be a part of the Adelaide Festival next year. It's an incredible new work, a new play created by Tracy Rigney, a Ngunnawal and Wajibolik woman who's also writing and directing the film as well, and working with theatre director Glenn Shea to bring that vision to life. Next year down on Ngunnawal Rui. So we'll also screen the film down there at that time as well, and the exhibition will be there as well, which will have a touring life, which will continue to have a touring life as well. So, it's been an amazing project to be a part of, and just an incredible sort of honour. And for me, for any First Nations filmmakers in the state.
1: That is incredibly exciting, and I will absolutely be keeping an eye out for the film, the play, and the projects beyond. Josh, I better come back around to Nunga Screen. I wonder, could you tell me about some of the programming highlights?
2: We generally try to program around an hour and a half, around 90 minutes. So this year, we have nine short films, totaling about 92 minutes. And the way that sort of I try to structure the program is that the first half approximately is very much tailored to younger audiences. We have quite a significant number of school screenings and attendances. So of our physical in-venue screenings, more than half of those are actually schools, and in particular lower primary. So there's very much now a focus on curating or programming what is not just appropriate for young viewers, but actually engaging and informative. So it's become very much a focus for me sort of from a programming perspective over the last few years due to that increase. So there's absolutely some beautiful films throughout the whole program, and what we try to do is program a combination of factual sort of documentaries, scripted narrative drama, and also some animations which can sit in either of those two camps. So the program is very special this year, and I'm actually very, very proud of it, but there's probably a couple of standouts for me. I think when it comes to the kids program, there's a beautiful little animation on called The Fix-It Man and The Fix-It Woman, which is just this beautiful little love story about sort of longing and connection. But it's done through these little animation of these little stuffed puppets. And it's one of the most beautiful little heartwarming films I think I've watched it. I actually watched the film so many times because when I go through the closed captioning process, I basically read the films about 10 times. So it's just one that I've never gotten sick of, I have to say. And it's just so beautiful and heartwarming. The second half of the program is often a bit harder hitting. Well, we often have films that are tailored at an older, more mature audience. And this year's certainly no exception there, with some films that are certainly going to cut through into the women's health spaces. Beautiful film called The Secret by South Australian filmmaker Lilla Berry, It's just, it's beautifully shot and just so thematically important, and he's just going to resonate, I think, and cut through. And Lila's actually taken the next step as well, and she's into a feature film at the moment as well. So it's amazing to be working with these sort of these emerging filmmakers, incredibly sort of talented people, as they sort of go through onto their into the next steps of their careers. And you know, these films are like become immortalized and they're become a part of their sort of chronology or their history, but there's these special moments in time where we get to play them for particular audiences. And we find that every year we have a couple of films that kind of cut through into the corporate space. So as well as the free community screenings, which are a priority for us, we also run an adjacent corporate program. And what we do with that is we raise funds through our foundation, through the Country Arts Foundation. All of that money goes back to our First Nations program here, 100% of that money. And of that money, we pay a royalty to the filmmakers as well. So as I mentioned before, there's not often a lot of money in short films, but due to the development of that corporate arm and the work of our development team here at Country Arts, we're actually able to return, you know, sort of some monetary value to these filmmakers for their beautiful projects as well. And what happens with that, Rudy, is that there are, yeah, we have corporate sponsors, we have different tiered packages, and it's a great way for organisations and companies to work with their people. And around times like Reconciliation Week and NAIDOC Week in particular, and organisations with Reconciliation Action Plans, we'll have access to the program, but they'll often centre one or two of these films that sort of resonate or cut through into their spaces in which they work in. Yeah, we think that that's going to happen again this year with a couple of the films. But look, there's more information on the website, countryarts.org.au, around the full program and sort of how to come on board and view the program as well.
1: That was Joshua Trevorrow chatting with me about this year's lineup at the Short Film Festival Noongar Screen. It opens this month. For all the info, head to Country Arts South Australia's official website. And I'll pop a link on our show page too. 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And this is Raranda by Arnhem Land's most chill band, Drifting Clouds.

0: Fitna, Marga Peruana.
1: Drifting Clouds there with their new single, Raranda. I got to see them live when they headlined the National Indigenous Music Awards last year. Nominations for this year's Namers have just opened and tickets are on sale now. So make sure you head to the Namers website to nominate your faves. Or grab a ticket and be at the awards yourself this August on Larrakia Country in Darwin. I'm Rudy Bremer. 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
16: Hello, my name is Lorraine Williams. I'm a Larrakia woman of Darwin. My Larrakia name is Joining. Larrakia people, we refer to ourselves as Gulamergen. So our language is Gulamergen. Okay, so at this time of year, all the beautiful water lilies are out. So the water lilies are out and the dragonflies are out, so the water lilies are flowering. So the word for the water lilies in Gulamergen language is Dumbalingwa. Dumbalingwa. It's actually a long word. But yeah, Dumbalingwa, it tells me that it's the all over, on all the swamps and the billabongs, that all the different water lilies are out. So the fresh water is dropping and all the flowers are coming out. And when those flowers come out, the insects take advantage of the pollen. And with that, the dragonflies are out, so it's all happening at this time of year. I think it just shows that the change of the season, and we sort of then and now are getting ready for, okay, what comes after that? So what does the flowering signify? And I said pollen before, but it's probably more nectar than pollen, but what the insects are after. And then you think of it as in what eats the insects and then what eats the water lily. So then what comes next after that when the water dries up? But at this time of year, it's just, it's like it's almost a start of a new year in that everything is just like flowering, everything is fresh, everything is pretty, everything is beautiful. I remember up in Darwin, there's a place called Nucky's Lagoon. And my mother would say, back in the old days, after church, all the young people would be dressed in their white and they'll go down to Nucky's Lagoon. And that's where their young men and women would meet down at a place called Nucky's Lagoon. And there was a train track there. So I don't know if they used to catch the train down or how they used to get there, but they were all in white. So every time I go back to Nucky's Lagoon and I see all the water lilies that are there, that most of them are just all brilliant white, I think about my old people. I think about them actually being down there when they were young and all our old people in Darwin in the old days. And this would have been probably back in the 1940s maybe, when my parents were young. And I remember old people just by them having me told me that story and then thinking about all the young women all in their whites and then our old people, just being down on country. And for me, when I see those white water lilies, I just remember that story. Thank you for listening. Me teach about Gulamergen language, the language from Darwin. I'm going now, and in my language I say Nagark. See you next week.
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1: That was Lorraine Williams sharing the Gulamergen word for water lily. 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And that's the show for this week. Thanks for your company. Away was produced on Gadigal Country by Ruby Ritchie and me, Rudy Bremer. Technical production by Roy Huberman. We'll have more Indigenous arts and culture for you next week on Radio National, or check out a full suite of stories on ABC Listen. You'll find us there, along with Word Up and our Titter program Speaking Out, hosted by Larissa Berendt. This week, Larissa revisits some of her favourite conversations with elders, including Eileen Morton Robinson and Aunty Pat Turner. Until next time, I'm Rudy Bremer. Yalu.

0: Hello, I'm Adam Evans with the NIRS News. A national truth-telling inquiry is needed for all Australians to understand the country's full story. That's just part of the message from Travis Lovett after completing his 39-day walk for truth at Canberra's Parliament House today. He's hand-delivered a letter to the Prime Minister calling for a national truth-telling inquiry. The proud Karatmara Gunajamara man has told the crowd he is not apportioning blame for events and actions in the past.
1: It's not about recriminations. It's not about guilt. This is not our concern. Truth-telling is not something First Peoples need alone. It is something the whole country needs, because no people can be free inside a story that is not true.
0: A major overhaul of Australia's job seeker services has been outlined by the federal government. The Federal Minister for Employment, Amanda Rishworth, says the government is moving away from a one-size-fits-all approach to help get people into jobs. Under the new plan, job seekers will be funneled into a three-tiered system depending on how ready they are to work. The first will be for those who are tech savvy and ready to work. The second provides face-to-face support for building skills. Minister Rishworth says the third tier will provide wraparound support for long-term unemployed.
2: Some of these Australians might have gaps in their employment history. Perhaps they've taken time out for caring responsibilities or health issues. They might face discrimination because of age or disability. They might have limited digital literacy. They might have been suddenly retrenched after decades in the same job, shut out of the labour market because of a skills gap.
0: Education has been a key theme at the 2026 Zenith KES Languages Symposium today on Waibeni, Thursday Island. One of the keynote addresses came from the local school. Karen Durante is there for NIRS News.
3: Tago College is the main school of the region, with 17 school campuses spread across 15 island communities. The college provides education from kindy to year 12 and offers two key areas of study: land and sea sciences and Torres Strait arts, culture and language. Head of school Yolanda McLean says they go above and beyond to teach traditional languages in the classroom.
4: The department expects us to teach languages. They tell us you have to teach language in PEDA in primary school for only 1 hour a week. That's what they tell us. I want to make sure that the message is clear this morning. Languages is embedded through all of our other learning areas.
3: This is Karen Durante from Waibeni, Thursday Island.
0: And it takes 2 days to get rid of the liquid mercury spread across several locations in a southwest Queensland town. Children are believed to have found vials of the chemical at the tip and took it to school on Monday. Cunnamulla State School is expected to stay closed until at least Thursday. A BP service station, hospital waiting room, several private residences, a council depot building and a rubbish tip are still cordoned off. Scientific officers are testing for liquid mercury at multiple locations. It's unknown how many residents in the 1,000-person town have been exposed to the deadly chemical. We'll have more coming up next.
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0: To sport, and in rugby league, New South Wales and Queensland have wrapped up their preparations for the State of Origin game in Sydney tonight. The Maroons beat the Blues in Sydney Game 3 last year to take the series. Queensland assistant coach Matt Ballen says the team's ready for the battle.
7: Yeah, really good. Relaxed. Obviously coming down here and just doing our team activity with Alfie and the other guys around keeps them in a good frame of mind. Everyone's excited about the game for tonight.
0: Now for a look at the capital city weather for tomorrow. Showers and thunderstorms in Magajan, Brisbane with a top of 23. 22 in rain on Gadigal Country, Sydney, and 19 in showers on Ngunnawalgambri Country, Canberra. 17 in cloudy in Nam, Melbourne, and a shower or two in Nipaluna, Hobart with a max of 18. 18 in cloudy in Tundanya, Adelaide. Showers and 21 degrees in Boorloo, Perth, and mostly sunny in Garamilla, Darwin with a top of 31. If you have any stories that you'd like to share with us, you can send us an email to news@nirs.org.au. Thunderstorms in Magajan, Brisbane with a top of 23. 22 in rain on Gadigal Country, Sydney, and 19 in showers on Ngunnawal-Gambri Country, Canberra. 17 in cloudy in Nam, Melbourne, and a shower or two in Nipaluna, Hobart with a max of 18. 18 in cloudy in Tundanya, Adelaide. Showers and 21 degrees in Borley, Perth, and mostly sunny in Garamilla, Darwin with a top of 31. If you have any stories that you'd like to share with us, you can send us an email to news@nirs.org.au.
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The cool voice of my cousin, Richard A. Matt, the wonder of you and legend in my time. And a big hi to Richard and his lovely wife there, Lynn. And he still plays music, about 60 years of music, including rock and roll and everything. That's my cousin, Richie Matt. Then we started a song there for Florence, and then On Your Wedding Day, Brian Litton. That was going out to Sissy Griffin Mooney, and but also I sent that out to Charlie. That's for Charlie and myself. On Your Wedding Day, Brian Litton. Good evening, everybody. The time is 7:20, and you are listening to my 105.9, McCabe 95. 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A big hi to Jackie, Trevor, Maddie, Ruby, and the rest of the valuable radio presenters up that way. Hear Trevor 5 days a week on our station with his one-hour radio talk black from 11 o'clock to 12 midday. What I got here? I can't even read my own writing. But a big hi to my nephews, Kane, and Thomas John, and my niece, Si, and her husband there, Broden, children. Now, also, I might have left some people out here. Belle Louie and his wife there, and also, I forgot, but anyway, they're with us till 9 o'clock tonight, and we both go over to Mary G. Thanks, Chazza. Chazza, I was relieved, Chazza, and she'll be back tomorrow evening. So 1800 822 112 or 495 12 979. Coming up, we've got Lana Ross, Elvis Presley, and a Robin Geiger song.

Robin Geiger, one of our valuable sponsors of our station, Guardian Angel, and Lana Ross up the right on the top there, modern day Shearer. And for Arthur and Di, their diehard Elvis fan, what do we have for them? Oh, release me. So Lana, Arthur and Di, and Robin, have a great evening. Coming up, we've got, hi there, Shivana. Shivana's got a song there, and the next two are going to have to her mum.

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But you know what truth is? It's that little baby you're holding, and it's that man you fought with this morning, the same one you're going to make love with tonight.

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My 105.

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And for Mum, she had Archie Roach, colour of your jumper. 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Now, Charmaine is back in the chair. She's been very busy today and last week, and she'll be very busy next week. If you know anything up to date with our radio station, just ring up 49512979. 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Big hi to Jackie, Trevor, Maddie, Ruby, and the rest of the valuable radio presenters up there. Hear Trevor 5 days a week on our station with his one-hour Radio Talk Black radio show. They got a trophy for that early in the year from 11 o'clock to 12 midday. Big hi to my nephews, Kane and Thomas John up there, and my niece, Sire, and her husband, Broden, and children. So we'll go, both of us will go up to 9 o'clock tonight, and we'll both switch over to the Mary G. Show. Okay, coming up, the third one is Dennis Dye and Hannah. The second one is for Vinny. And this next one is going out to Angelo.

0: Cleopatra, and I'm a whole lot of woman.
1: Hey, settle down, Foxy Cleopatra. 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

0: Oh, yeah, son of a railway man. The legend himself, Mr. Graham Connors. That was going to Dennis, Di and Hannah. And thanks, Mr. Connors and your wife there, Lynn, for supporting our 20 years last year. It was a great surprise. And once again, thank you. And up the top there for what we had for Angelo. I've got Shane Deere. Oh, Burning Love, Elvis Presley for Angelo. And for Vinny, Gozo Channels, Freddie Portelli there. So Vinny, Angelo, and Dennis, Dye and Hanley, have a great evening. And I also threw in instrumental there, Nathaniel Andrews. Good on you, Nathaniel. Instrumentalist is the brother. The other brother, of course, is Jonathan. So between their father, Celia, Shane. Good to hear from your Auntie Gwen up there at Cairns. I've got three or four songs for you around about the 5 past mark. A couple of Brenda Halls, the late Slim Jones, the late Col Edmonds, and Kathy Turner. So that's for you after the 8 o'clock, about 5 past. 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Now, Bushman Bakery birthday logbook. I see we've got two here, but I'll just say one first. I'll confirm the other one. Stuart Wingate. Hi, Stuart, your birthday today. Don't forget our brekkie host in the morning, 6 to 9 o'clock. He normally calls the local birthday calls 8:20, 8:30. I'm talking about Macca. If not, just give him a ring, 49-512-979. And, yes, and I see the next day on the 28th, Namaka Korowai. He's been in the news too. I'll talk about Councillor Namaka Korowai later on. Okay, you are listening to my 105.9 FM McKay and 95.6 Serena, like we said. And we're coming up to this hour. And the next hour, we're going up to the 9 o'clock where Cairns and us will meet up with Mary G. And it's a great show if everybody listened to it. Okay, so after this next break, we got Seaman Dan. The ukulele waltz, and then, like I said, some few requests there for Auntie Gwen up there in Cairns.
1: Leaving the stress of the day behind, JT's Country Sunset, a little bit new, a little bit old, My 105.

0: I'm Adam Evans with the NIRS News. Truth is at the beating heart of the country, waiting for all Australians to become brave enough to listen. That's part of the message from Travis Lovett, who arrived outside Canberra's Parliament House today after walking there from Melbourne. He's handed the Prime Minister a letter calling for a national truth-telling inquiry after wrapping up his 39-day Walk for Truth journey from Melbourne. The proud Karatmurra Gunajamurra man has told the crowd it's time for the federal government to act with courage.
1: Let this be where the long delay ends, where the old silences are no longer polished into comfort, where another generation is not asked to carry what this one was too afraid to confront. Establish a national truth-telling process, not as charity, not as gesture, but as courage made real.
0: Changes to federal employment services will give more support to people who need it the most. The Federal Minister for Employment, Amanda Rishworth, has explained the government's proposed changes at the National Press Club today in Canberra. Job seekers will be split into three tiers, ranging from those who can access digital services to find a job, to those who face complex barriers to employment. She says the reforms are a big change for the system and job seekers.
2: It will be worth it to realise the benefit of employment services system to make sure it's functioning for the job seekers that need it. Because every single participant, no matter how far they are from the labour market, deserves a system that provides a clear pathway to employment and can address their individual needs.
0: Several locations across a southeast Queensland town will be tested for liquid mercury by scientific officers. It's believed the vials of the chemical were found at the local dump by children who then took it to school on Monday. Cunnamulla State School is expected to stay closed until at least Thursday. A BP service station, hospital waiting room, several private residences, a council depot building and a rubbish tip are still cordoned off. It's unknown how many residents in the 1,000-person town have been exposed to the deadly chemical. Authorities say it will take 2 days to get rid of the mercury. Mercury can penetrate porous surfaces like clothing and furniture, but it can also give off vapours that cause mercury poisoning when they're inhaled. Koalas don't fare well during the week if the daily temperatures are 27 degrees and above. That's what a University of New South Wales study has found. A week of consistently high temperatures have seen an increase in koala hospitalisations in New South Wales. The study of over 1,000 koala rescues in New South Wales animal hospitals have found the marsupials are more likely to die when temperature rises. We'll have more coming up next.
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0: To sport and a rugby league, New South Wales debutant Ethan Strange has been given a taste of a few positions ahead of tonight's first State of Origin game against Queensland in Sydney. He's been called into the starting lineup at 5'8 to replace Mitch Moses, who injured his hamstring at training this week. New South Wales assistant coach Matt King says Strange has had a good week in the Blues camp.
8: Strangey's been great all week, so captain's run these days are pretty light, to be honest. But Strangey's got a heap of reps through the week, so we were consistently changing he and Mitch, threw him in the centres at fullback, gave him some time in the middle, so he was everywhere through the weeks.
0: Now for a look at the capital city weather for tomorrow. Showers and thunderstorms in Magajan, Brisbane with a top of 23. 22 in rain on Gadigal Country, Sydney, and 19 in showers on Ngunnawalgambri Country, Canberra. 17 and cloudy in Nam, Melbourne, and a shower or two in Nipaluna, Hobart with a max of 18. 18 and cloudy in Tundanya, Adelaide. Showers and 21 degrees in Boorloo, Perth, and mostly sunny in Garamilla, Darwin with a top of 31. If you have any stories that you'd like to share with us, you can send us an email to news@nirs.org.au.

message that she wrote. 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

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It said, send the shaver for my daddy's birthday. Here's the money, $7.99.

Oh, yes, one and only Kathy Turner. Those last four songs are going to Aunty Gwen up there in Cairns, and she requested Kathy, Closer, and we started with The Dreamtime Will Never Die, Brenda Hall, the late Col Edmonds, How Much Is Heaven, and the late Slim Jones, $7.99. That was for you, Aunty Gwen, up there at Edmonton, and we'll see you next weekend. Okay, the time is

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A big hi to Jackie, Trevor, Maddie, Ruby, and the rest of their valuable radio presenters up there. Here, Trevor, 5 days a week on our station with his one-hour radio Talk Black radio show. They got a special trophy for that early in the year. From now, the show from 11 o'clock to 12 midday. And, very good there. And a big hi to my nephews, Kane, Thomas John, my niece, Sire, husband, Broden, and children. Okay, and like I said, we both go up to 9 o'clock tonight and both switch over to the Mary G Show, 1800-822-112-495-12979. Okay, the next three songs go to Uncle Paul Rukaki and Asana. Time is 8:20.

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Oh, yes, 8:28. You're now listening to JT's Country Sunset, and I see the Reds are killing the Blues there. But anyway, we'll concentrate on tonight's program. Hope you're enjoying the evening. We only got about a bit over half hour left here. And those last three songs are going out to Asana and Uncle Paul Rukaki. And don't forget Asana, every Sunday, 3 hours, that sort of music, on the Echoes of Fiji or Pacific Rhythm. Hi there, Chazza. Chazza's there, got her eyes on the football. And these next songs going out to Chazza.

Yes, Georgia Brown. I'm sleeping at the wheel looking at the TV. But those set of songs were going out to Charmaine. She'll be there watching. What's the score here? 20-something, 20-nil. So they're going all right, the Reds. Okay, there's only 22 minutes left on Mike's program here. And we're up top of the hour. And Cairns, along with Cairns, we'll switch over to Mary G. Okay, let's move on. The next set of songs going out to Ron and Pat at their home bush.

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1: Yep, I love my Mary G. I gotta listen in every Wednesday for a good laugh, good music, and believe it or not, I learn something every week. You listen to Mary G. right across the country. Waddy owl.

Hello, everybody. My name is J.W. Coops, better known as John Cooper, and you're listening to the Mary G. Show. And my God, she's one of the most beautiful females that the good Lord ever put on this planet. Every time I look or see the Mary G. Show or look at it, the ache in my heart becomes unbearable. And forgot to mention, you're listening to the Mary G. Show right across Australia.

Hello, hello, everybody. This is me, Kathy Watson, or Kai G, mind you. You lot listening to the Mary G Show. I'm a Taran, honey, Dijan.

0: Hello, this is Mark Norville from Norville Gallery in Derby, and you're listening to the amazing Mary G.
1: Thank you, darling. I think I'm pregnant there.
0: You're pregnant over the airwaves.
1: Yes, they call that digital, darling.

0: His mad daughter again, Granny. I want a better one to talk to Mary G about that last night. We're in the middle of a private talk. I want Mary G to have a handle on me a little bit. Oh, well, if he can ring me back in this number again, he might be still sleeping. I'll ring him maybe after. If he's busy, well, I don't mind. Just about getting tired to sleep, no?
1: This Mac Dawson again, Granny. I want a friendly one to talk to Mary G. Give me a ring back.

0: Hello, this is Vaughan Harris from Leonore, and you're listening to Mary G Radio. 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
1: Every child must know where they come from, must know their culture, their origin. It's important to know who you are. Let's teach the children.

Good evening, everybody. Yes, this is me, Mary D, mind you. And, of course, it is another beautiful Wednesday evening, mind you. And what is the date? Well, it's none of your business. It is the 27th, mind you. And, of course, yesterday was the 26th. And it was Sorry Day and a special celebration happening at Kimberley Stolen Generation in memory of... Sorry Day, mind you. 25 years, mind you, anniversary. So there you go. You listen to me, Mary G, and of course, I don't know where Kathy is. And if I can imagine where Kathy is, she's probably in the kitchen eating more and more and more. She's a bit of a hungry cabbage, you know? Yeah. Mm. But you're listening to me, Mary G, and we're going live across Australia on the National Indigenous Radio Service. And I hope you're going to stay with me right till the end of the story, mind you. And here's a good old song, mind you. Let's all work together. Come together. That's the main thing. We all got to work together. We can't jealous ourselves.

0: Yes, there you go there, mind you. That was Roadworks there with that lovely song there. This highway is too long. And in the studio, I've got Cathy Watson. Cathy, is the highway too long?
1: All the time, Mary. Don't care where you go.
0: Aye. Mm. From A to B.
1: A to B, but be safe.
0: That's true. Yeah. Yeah. Mm.
1: They just had an accident outside Cambellan, and
0: yeah,
1: five people
0: that.
1: Was involved, but the driver sadly passed away on the scene.
0: Oh, my God. Countryman or?
1: I think it's courteous. Mm. That means white people.
0: Well, regardless, yeah. Yeah, it's still sad that innocent people have perished, you know?
1: Yeah. Yeah. Exactly, Mary. And Mary?
0: Yes, darling?
1: Later on, can I put brown skin baby?
0: For what brown skin?
1: Yesterday was what?
0: Okay, yes, sorry, I got your message.
1: Yeah.
0: Loud and clear.
1: Yeah. So, and that's going out to all the Stolen Generations members, staff, and countrymen. Past and present.
0: Oh, you had your day yesterday, didn't you?
1: Of course, what do you reckon?
0: How was it?
1: Beautiful. I enjoyed it.
0: Yeah.
1: And everything was just too deadly.
0: But is it true that you stole the show?
1: I hope so.
0: Yeah, Cathy Watson, even Johnny Albert reckon.
1: Yeah.
0: Oh, God, she can sing that girl.
1: Yeah, said, oh, you can sing that, yeah. So, but he sang quite a good song that was... Memory too, long back.
0: Yeah, broom songs.
1: Broom songs, yeah.
0: Yeah.
1: And then Hegel, Lombardina, and Yesterday People.
0: Yeah.
1: Good boy.
0: Mm. No, it was a nice, beautiful atmosphere.
1: Yeah.
0: Did you have a good feed?
1: Must boy. I saw Father Brian, Father Patricio.
0: They were all there.
1: And Bishop Tim.
0: Yeah.
1: And even my lawyers were there.
0: Aye.
1: From ALS. They get stuck in the feed.
0: Oh, wicked. And yep. I never seen no black nuns.
1: No, if I tell them they'd come, I'd tell Erica to think. And that was nice last night.
0: She was there. Yeah. Erica was there.
1: And that was last night. Very, like, ending of the day when we went to church and Father said Mass on behalf for the Stolen Generation.
0: How come you never tell me about it?
1: Mary, I saw Mark, but I don't know Mark was. Nya, nya, nya, Cathy Watson. Nya, nya, nya, Cathy. Oh, God Almighty. Just like I was the only person there.
0: Oh, well. He loves you.
1: I know. I love Mark, too.
0: Yeah.
1: I know he's mad at 60 cats.
0: I haven't had him a long time ago.
1: I'll good him up.
0: Yeah, I sure did. Mm. Anyway. Okay, well, I've got a song here. Seaside Drifters. You remember the Seaside Drifters?
1: Yeah. I don't know where that other lunatic, he'd even heard somewhere.
0: Yeah, well, here's a song that he wrote called Fool, Fool.
1: Fool, Fool. Hmm.

0: Ah, yes, there you go there. And, of course, Seaside Drifters with a beautiful song, Kathy. Cool, cool, cool, huh?
1: Fool,
0: yeah.
1: What are you cool for?
0: Tongue getting tangled up, you know?
1: God.
0: Yeah. Anyway, NAIDOC Week is just around the corner.
1: Exactly.
0: And we just had Sorry Day yesterday, and Kimberly Stirling Generator had a fantastic event.
1: Yes.
0: And you were there.
1: I was there, yes.
0: You sang, mind
1: yes,
0: you. You
1: that's
0: stole
1: true.
0: The show, I reckon. Yep, and the cakes were beautiful.
1: Oh, still. So yeah. It was nice. It wasn't sweet. It was just right. I mean, even the food was, I see Father Patricio Scullum Tugger Boy.
0: I know. Well, he come from poor country, you know. Yeah. But it was good. Mr. John Cooper was there, and he gave a couple of speeches. And
1: Two rounds.
0: And Daisy Howard was there.
1: Yep.
0: One of the oldest left, and Frida wasn't there, was she?
1: Yeah, I'm pretty sure she was there.
0: Oh, well, she's the oldest now, isn't she?
1: Yeah, she is.
0: Yeah, so Frida Cox. So love and respect to them elders anyway, you know.
1: Yeah, well, there's three of them left now. Daisy, Cooper and Frida.
0: Yeah.
1: Yeah, because Mr. Ross gone, you know.
0: Yeah, we just lost Mr. Ross in the last, few weeks or months. And
1: 2 months.
0: Yeah, poor thing. Yeah, and he was a valuable resource because he was a board member too.
1: Yeah.
0: Yeah, so may he rest in peace anyway.
1: God, yeah.
0: May all the Stolen Generation people rest in peace.
1: Yes.
0: You've got a song you want to play for us?
1: It's going out to all the Stolen Generation people in the Kimberley, past and present. And the song says it all.
0: You sure?
1: Yes, Woodrum.
0: Here it is.

0: Yes, Kathy?
1: It's a very lovely song, very moving, and going out especially to our three elders that's left with us.
0: Yeah.
1: Mr. Cooper, Mrs. Frieda Cox, and Mrs. Daisy Howard.
0: Yeah.
1: And the rest of our stolen generations, right through the Kimberleys.
0: Yeah.
1: Past and present.
0: Yeah, I think there might be a couple in Wyndham, I think.
1: Yeah, well, I'm saying past and present.
0: Oh, okay, sorry.
1: Well, the whole Kimberley, what wrong? Yeah. Where are your ears, Mary?
0: My ears on my ring.
1: Ding, ding, bling, bling.
0: Like you.
1: I got too much.
0: I know how you get your jewelry.
1: Oh, boy, don't start.
0: Eh? Anyway. Well, you're listening to me, Mary G, mind you, and of course in the studio here is the beautiful Kathy G, and we've got a long way to go with the night. It's just after 8 o'clock.
1: Yeah.
0: Got a house full of guests.
1: True.
0: All hungry for curry.
1: Mm-hmm.
0: Eh? Did you enjoy your curry?
1: No, I'm having it after.
0: What for?
1: Well, I'm too full yet.
0: Ah.
1: I have biscuit.
0: I know, you ate all my biscuits.
1: Nothing, not all that go away.
0: Well, you left one behind.
1: I'll take them home.
0: Yeah, you go.
1: Kenya will give me.
0: Anyway, you got another song?
1: This is a belated birthday call. It's supposed to be for Jire, my jaja, and my jalbi, I mean, to say. He turned 19 last Wednesday, but due to other guests we had here last week Wednesday, that didn't happen. And thinking of...
0: Has he got a girlfriend?
1: What? I don't know, Pobola.
0: Well, fix him up for me.
1: your Jire, Mary G, getting fresh for you.
0: Kayai for you.
1: Yeah, kayai for you. And also it's from... Jalbi K and Lulu Simon. And happy 19th for last Wednesday.
0: Yeah. Simon was there yesterday at the concert?
1: Yeah, he was there.
0: He was good meeting for me, you know?
1: Oh, true.
0: He come over there, hello, Mary, how are you? Malay style, you know?
1: Yeah, well, go on now. Jalbi K will give you kung fu.
0: No, he come sideways like crab.
1: Oh, God. That blue hand crab will get hook him up.
0: I was going to run away with him, but too many people were looking, you know? I'll go and tell Kay, he go on with Mary G.
1: Oh, true, Gigi won't waste time with you too. He'll sling him all around.
0: I know, God, I'll give him get a boogie. Anyway.
1: Jalbi Jire, it's from Jalbi Kathy, Jalbi Kay, and Lulu Simon. And the song says it all for you, my dear.

0: Yes, happy birthday, Kathy.
1: Yeah, happy birthday, Jurey, from Jalbi Kathy, Jalbi Kay, and Lulu Simon.
0: Mind you.
1: For last Wednesday. Happy 19th.
2: This is mind
0: you. Why can't Simon go out with me?
1: He would. I don't want to be messing. Yeah, what's wrong with you?
0: No, I'm just asking the question, you know.
1: I don't know. You try in front of him over and see what Jija.
0: No. He even chased me from his house in Subiaco one time.
1: Oh, good. Yeah. He still got built up, my sister.
0: I know. She looks solid too, by the way.
1: Tell you. Yeah.
0: Now, like yesterday was Sorry Day.
1: Yes.
0: And, of course, special message from Kevin Rudd, mind you.
1: Yeah.
0: We sorry these forces were wrong, and for that we apologize. Mm. National Sorry Day isn't about saying sorry. It's about acknowledging the truth and respecting the survivors.
1: Mm-hmm.
0: It's not about you being forced to apologize, about being guilt for something you didn't personally do, about dwelling in the past, and about politics. It is about the stolen generations, about the acknowledgement and actual happening, about the ongoing impact in families and communicators, which still is around, and about healing respect and truth-telling. The day isn't about making you feel bad. It's about making sure it never happens again. And, you know, funny thing about that, Kathy, Aboriginal people never are about making people feel bad.
1: Mm.
0: But you've got to take responsibility.
1: Exactly, yeah.
0: And don't know they're saying, oh, well, that wasn't me. I wasn't born then. That's not the point.
1: Yep.
0: You know, there's a balance of justice in this country.
1: Yes, Mary.
0: And it's wrong. Don't marry me.
1: Well, I'm just saying yes. You say
0: you're talking like father.
1: Well, Joseph.
0: In the studio, we've got Miss Tanya Benbarker, mind you, who's the CEO of Kimberley

0: slowly.
1: Ah, okay. Well, Kathy never told me that.
0: Yeah.
2: Oh, true. No, mind you, especially with me, you know, on the wireless.
1: Yes.
0: I had to give a big birthday shout out to my beautiful grandson who turns 18 today.
1: Who's that?
0: Logan James Binbarker.
1: Yep. Celebrity actor.
0: Yeah. Hope he had a good day today. Love you and miss you so much.
1: Mm-hmm.
0: And also to my beautiful son, Brock Watling.
1: Mm-hmm. What about him?
0: His birthday is today as well.
1: His birthday today too. Yeah. And I hear he's going to be shifting to Thailand.
2: Oh, solid.
0: With his beautiful wife, Ploy. Yep. They're getting married this year, Mary.
2: True.
1: My God.
0: On our wedding anniversary. No.
1: Yeah.
0: Yeah. Mm. On the 19th of December. So, yeah.
1: So, Paul,
0: happy birthday, baby. I hope you had an awesome day.
1: So, Brock's marrying Ploy. And Bernard married Paul.
0: Yeah. Very close.
1: Hey? My God, I'm married P&P.
0: And yesterday was my beautiful mother-in-law's birthday. Really?
1: Yeah. Oh, it was too, yes.
0: She would have been 85 years old.
1: The late Phyllis Binbarker, yes.
0: Yeah. So, happy birthday in heaven, my mother.
1: And what's Mark like?
0: He's awesome.
1: Is he right to live with you?
0: Yeah.
1: He's a little bit silly, you know?
0: No, he's actually very quiet. He's silly when other people are around, but at home he's very quiet.
1: Kathy, it's your fault. You make him silly.
2: You love it.
0: Yeah, but we had a really good day yesterday. We celebrated Sorry Day yesterday at the in the gardens at Stolen Generation.
1: Mm-hmm.
0: It was a beautiful day.
1: Artist singing.
0: Great artist singing.
1: Ginger Cox was
0: celebrated. We got
1: Jada
0: Joy, Uncle Ginger, Uncle Patrick, David and Peter Pigram,
2: John Albert,
0: Johnny Albert, the beautiful Kathy Watson. They always love hearing those old songs that Kathy sings.
1: I wouldn't say beautiful, but yeah.
2: Jealous.
0: Artie was supposed to get up, but I don't know whether she did.
1: She was there.
0: Yeah, she was there, looking beautiful and pregnant.
1: Yeah. Yeah. Was she pregnant?
0: Yeah, Mary. You wouldn't know it. She's so tiny and so beautiful.
1: Mm-hmm.
0: But Uncle Patrick and Angelo was really unwell yesterday.
1: Yeah, his stones. There's something wrong with his stones, Kathy.
2: Oh, I don't know. Don't ask me.
0: Yeah, but the staff, Uncle Greg and all the gang, they all pulled together. Kirk.
1: What's wrong with his stones?
0: He's got kidney stones, Mary.
1: Oh, kidney stones. Kathy, you're telling me wrong stones.
2: Hey, don't blame me. Good God.
0: Yeah, but they pulled it together. Jason, Jolene, Jono, of course, Stana and Lene and Kian.
1: You've got a good team.
0: We've got the best team. Gingy's just back and Zahara and, Captain Kirk.
1: Yeah. What about Mr.
0: The beautiful
1: Greg?
0: Dolly? Yeah, I said Uncle Greg.
1: Oh, you said Greg Tate. Oh, okay.
0: Uncle David.
1: I never see him there.
2: Yes.
0: Uncle Greg, Uncle David.
1: I don't want to drag him and scrub you.
0: Shut your mouth. Annie Val would kill you. She was there too.
1: Ah, true. Oh, lucky. Yep. Lucky I didn't do it.
0: He'll belt you with his damper.
2: Hey.
0: Yep, and thank you to all the damper makers that made dampers yesterday.
1: Mm-hmm.
0: They always go like so quick, the dampers.
1: But we have Kelly, why people love dampers?
0: It's a black thing, Mary. It's a black thing.
1: Black thing.
2: It's just delicious.
0: It's the best.
1: Black fellas love damper.
0: You've
1: got full bakery shop, didn't they go for damper?
0: Yep.
2: Yeah, must.
0: Yeah, but DMK did the catering and the staff did, like, cook barbecue and always enough food to go around.
1: Was Gemma there?
0: Of course she was there.
1: She was there?
0: Yep. Yeah. Gemma, Julie.
1: Oh, yeah. She had the little wheelbarrow of all the food.
0: Of course, Malati was there, Rosie. I think they had about six clients yesterday, Mary, that came as part of that. Yeah, so they didn't get a chance to enjoy the whole day because they were busy helping clients complete their Stolen Generation redress applications.
1: And how is that going?
0: It's going, I think it's even more than what we anticipated. So we're actually in negotiations at the moment with the Premier and Cabinet to get some more funding to deliver, to meet the demand. Basically,
1: So you short staffed.
0: So we've got Huey R. Wan starting back with us next Tuesday. He's going to be helping.
2: Hang on, my bro.
0: Yeah, so he's going to be helping Mandy up in the Kununurra office with Uncle David. So it'll be good to have another staff member, but also another male. We still have issues, of course, with the bullying that happens with the elders. So trying to counteract that, of course, the police and the banks and that have been great.
1: Why are people bullying oldies, Peter?
0: It's all to do with money, Mary. And spoilt too, you know.
1: And probably drugs and spoilt and, everything.
0: And a lot of oldies, they grow up, their grandkids.
1: They should be ashamed of themselves.
2: True.
0: Yeah, I know.
1: If you're that good, go get a job.
0: Exactly, yep. And if you love your oldies that much, respect them.
1: Yes.
0: And even if they want to give it all away, that's their choice. At the end of the day, it's their choice.
1: That's true.
0: And Blackfella Way, you don't have things for yourself, you share with your family,
1: That's the culture,
0: That's the culture proper. Oh,

0: Kathy would share it.
1: Not a good mop, boy.
2: But yeah, we got to look after our oldies, and you don't know how much longer we got them for, so. Yep. And our board members, of course, that were there. Big shout out to Gordon and Glennis, who weren't able to make it down. He's still recuperating. He hasn't been well lately either. So yeah. I hope you're on the mend, and we'll hopefully see you soon.
0: And I see Mrs. Mary Ross in the building.
2: Yeah, Auntie Mary and Tracy. And thanks to Aaron for driving him down.
0: And I heard Tracy was a good meeting for somebody.
2: Who? I don't know, Mary.
0: I don't know. Who, Cathy?
1: I don't know. Don't ask me.
0: Yeah, I heard.
2: Oh, at the Dockers game?
0: Yeah.
2: Oh, okay.
0: Tell us about the Dockers game. How did it go?
2: Well, I heard good stories that the Dockers game went really well. We had a full suite. Mm. Yeah. And everybody there enjoyed themselves. They won, which made it even better. And, of course, you've got, you know, great players like Shea Bolton and Dudley. And they're just absolute magic to watch.
0: Yeah.
1: And probably our captain wasn't there.
2: Yeah, but they won anyway. And, I mean, you know, St Kilda, they're a good team, so it wouldn't – like, it wasn't an easy game, even though it may have looked like
0: it sometimes. They're challenging up to half-time.
2: Yeah, it was, and they played really well. And, you know, playing on your home game – on your home ground should always be your advantage. But, they did well right up until, I think, just after half-time.
0: And I noticed, Kathy, you had your grandchild with you. And
1: he freaked out.
0: Mark had his grandchild.
2: Mark had two grand. So we took a rider down for the game. Biggest Dockers fan. And then Logan, for his 18th, we gave him a ticket. Him and his little friend came along. Yeah. And our son, Lindsay. Because Mark hasn't been well lately either, so we've been, just trying to help make sure that he's looked after while he's down there without putting pressure on other staff and board directors. So thank you, my beautiful son, for doing that for us.
0: Well, to be honest with you, Mark was saying, you know, that Kathy don't look after him.
2: Well, Kathy got to look after herself. Yeah, he's more old than Mark.
0: I forget about that.
1: And what about the flowers?
2: We had a stall for the first time. We had a stall at the Dockers game. Mm. Thank you, Dockers, for allowing us to do that. They don't normally do that, but because we work in partnership with them, the sales were a hit.
0: Through the roof.
2: Yeah, and fantastic. We've got a marketing firm that we've employed to do some marketing for us for the flower and other merchandise. Mm-hmm. And it's already showing profit. So what that means is we're going to be able to, of course, offer more assistance to our Stolen Generation elders.
0: Wow, fantastic.
2: One of the things that I know that they're all passionate about is getting, you know, headstones for their loved ones and things like that. So we have to make sure that we do that. There's so many, you know, just in Beagle Bay and Broome that need to have really nice headstones put on so that the families have somewhere to visit. Mm.
0: Yep.
2: Yeah.
0: And memorable, you know.
2: And yeah, that's right. Yeah. Got a lot of work to do. Of course, the architect that we're working with at the moment attended our board directors meeting as well and showed the board the plans for the new building.
0: How do you think about that, Kathy?
2: Yeah.
1: I like the what got me was the colour.
0: Yeah.
1: Purple. Oh, that is so relaxing, yeah.
0: And it's kind of the flower. Hmm. If you're flying over a plane, it'll be shaped like a flower.
2: Shaped like a flower, and also we'll have big lights, solar lights at the front shaped like the flower as well.
0: Mm. See, Kathy?
2: Yep. Mm-hmm. And the marketing team is called Purple.
0: Oh, there you go, Kathy.
2: So it's like all these things that just seem to be slotting into place for us.
0: Meant to be.
2: Great. Mm. Meant to be, yeah.
0: Yeah.
2: Yeah, because I want to have a 5-year exit plan, so I have certain things that I want to get done before I retire.
0: Mm-hmm.
2: And
0: you're
2: these
0: gonna retire.
2: Are, yeah.
0: Did you talk to Kathy about that?
2: And these are the wishes of our board.
1: How can he retire when he, after operation, he still walk through mopping, cleaning?
0: Stop banging the table.
1: All right, then shut up.
0: God of mercy. He's walking on a table.
2: Yeah, but, you know, these are things that our elders that we've lost, you know, people like my goddad, Uncle Keith Kitchener. And
0: well, one of the reasons why the organisation was set up was to never forget them.
2: Yeah, that's right.
0: Because they, you know, they lost connection to country, language, culture. Mm. But at least there's a memorial to them.
2: Yeah, that's right.
0: Yeah. Plus the event up in Wyndham.
2: The Forest River one.
0: Pudgy's taking some portraits up.
2: Yep.
0: For display, Kathy.
2: Yeah.
1: When is happening, Kathy?
2: I think it's actually happening on Monday. Oh. So I have to get on to Uncle Patrick and find out and just see if that anybody wants to go up there at the last minute. It'd be good to have some board and staff. Uncle David will be attending, of course, because he's based up there. Kathy?
1: I wish I can, but I'll talk to Tanya properly.
2: Yeah. So I won't be at work for the rest of the week, but I will be working from home because I've got another meeting with the WA Stolen Generation Regis. We're going to be finalising tomorrow at that meeting the deceased form, deceased application form, so I have to be part of that meeting.
0: Yep.
2: And, hopefully we can move on from there.
0: Fantastic. Oh, well, good things happening.
2: Yeah.
0: Kathy, you're a director. What did you think?
1: Awesome, Mary. And it was fitting and, like, the memory of our past elders and board members and the up-and-coming people, staff.
0: You were just down an unfortunate situation because of your mum being placed in Bungaran.
1: Yeah, I was born in Bungaran.
0: And you were born there, but that's not a blackfellow disease.
1: No.
0: That was a Gadia disease.
1: Yes.
0: Our people suffered for that. A lot of people suffered that. Even Mark's great-grandfather was in there too, in Dawson.
2: Yeah.
0: And that's all white man disease, you know.
1: Mm.
0: But you came out of it. You were sent to Beagle Bay. And Granny May Howard looked after you.
1: Exactly.
0: From how old you were?
2: From baby. Infant, from baby.
1: Three days old.
0: My God.
1: Because my mom couldn't hold me. It was just eye contact.
0: Yeah. You had to be distant.
1: And that's a Derby leprosarium.
2: Yeah. But she didn't even have the option of where Kathy went.
1: Yeah.
2: Like, Kathy could have gone back to country and to family, but she was never, ever given that option.
0: Mm. No, it's too small.
2: And there's, Stolen Generation affected a lot of people in different ways.
0: Different ways.
2: There were people that were taken away from everything.
1: Yeah.
2: Country, language, culture,
0: family. But
2: there's
0: one common factor.
1: What?
0: Blackfellas.
2: Yeah.
0: You know, blackfellas was affected. But not only that,
2: they had no say, Mary, in those days.
0: There were laws against blackfellas having a say.
2: Mm. Yeah.
0: You weren't even allowed to have a right, Kathy.
1: Yeah.
0: What they come up, flora and fauna.
1: Yeah. Blackfellow music, you put that song after.
2: Yeah, but even those ones who, went away and fought in the war.
0: Yeah,
2: never come back. People came back and they were gifted land.
0: Yep.
2: But Aboriginal people weren't because they weren't citizens. They weren't allowed to own property.
0: Yes, how cruel is that, Kathy?
1: Yeah. Cruel, too cruel. Right. But
2: that gave non-Indigenous people a very good start in life.
0: Whereas
2: Aboriginal people did not get that advantage.
0: Back to the dust.
2: Yeah.
0: My God, Kathy.
2: So when you talk about the truth-telling, I think Australia, if you want to call yourself an Australian, you have to understand the journey of Aboriginal people from the very, very beginning.
1: Exactly.
2: Then you can make you can make an informed decision
0: if you
2: about
0: care.
2: Whether about the truth telling.
0: But a lot of people don't know that history, do they?
2: Pauline Hanson is the worst one.
0: Oh, Kathy's wrong family.
1: Dad, you touch.
2: Yeah. She goes off on these tangents about Aboriginal people getting this and getting that. We are the most disadvantaged people in the world. Look at this third world disease that's killing our people in the top end, the Kimberley and Queensland at the moment. That's a third world condition, Mary.
0: Yeah.
2: Why is it here?
0: Exactly.
2: And why does it only seem to be affecting mostly Indigenous people who are living in third world conditions?
0: Well, I'm a bit paranoid. Sometimes I believe they deliberately release it, that disease, you know? What Panadol?
2: Maybe they should
0: paranoid, not Panadol.
2: Yeah, well, what did Donald Trump say for the thing? Drink bleach?
0: Yeah, drink bleach to get rid of...
2: COVID? Yeah.
1: Oh, God, he must be cranky, proper.
0: Well, he is cranky now. He with Kimby.
2: I think we just have to keep pushing that truth-telling aspect of everything
0: but
2: the work that we do.
0: As Jack Nicholson said in that movie, can you handle the truth?
2: And most Australians can't.
0: They can't handle the truth. Grandpa wouldn't go with a black woman. Come on, your grandfather's a man.
2: Mm-hmm.
0: That's what they do when they're in bush, eh, Kathy? If they don't go in with black woman, they're going with animal.
2: Well, not only that, they went with several women across several regions too.
0: Exactly.
2: So you've got siblings that don't even know that they exist.
0: Yeah.
2: And I mean, I know a lot of non-Indigenous people marry cousins and things like that, but in our culture that was taboo. That was taboo,
0: Yeah, that's right.
2: That's what kept us so healthy.
0: Exactly. For how many generations? Too many.
2: Yeah.
0: Oh, well.
2: And they keep finding out that Australian Aboriginal people lived a lot longer.
0: Yeah, than what they were saying.
2: Yeah.
0: And they'll keep finding it. They'll keep going back.
2: Exactly.
0: Who's to say, I mean, the continent's shifted, Kathy, over time. Yeah. Who's to say that everybody else come from an Aboriginal Australian? Not from Africa. You know what I'm saying, Kathy?
2: Mm-hmm. Noongars were the first, Mary.
0: Well, they still...
3: No, I'm joking.
0: But they still last.
1: Look, Tony Hansen must be listening.
0: Hey! I reckon his nostrils opening right up.
1: I'll tell you.
0: He gets a big horse nostrils, you know?
1: True.
0: Tony Hansen, yeah.
2: But I'll be back soon with some more requests, Mary. I'm just getting a few on the phone.
0: And you've got a house full of guests.
2: I do, yeah.
1: Gemma, yes?
2: Rosie and Gemma will be here soon. They've been watching the... What's that Gammon football court over there?
0: Oh,
2: rugby league or something.
1: Oh, that Nora. Yeah. I mean, yeah.
2: Yeah.
0: And the beautiful Mary Ross is here.
2: Yes, and Tracy and Leanne and...
1: Yeah, I met my granddaughter.
2: Leanne brought a friend.
0: Yeah.
1: Lana Donation.
2: Yeah.
0: So the small world, eh? Yeah. See, that's the Mary
2: And Angelo
0: world.
2: Just went home. Yeah. And Uncle David's here. He's going...
0: Back to Wagabun
2: tomorrow, old Grandpa Dampa.
0: Yep. We'll be getting ready and preparing for the KLC AGM.
2: With all the stories from Mark and Tanya, no doubt, making fun of us again.
0: Liar stories, you know? Yeah.
2: Yeah.
0: Mm. You always do that. Mm. Anyway. Okay, then. Well, thank you very much.
2: And I'd just like to give a shout-out to my niece up in Kununurra too, Tasman. She's flying to Perth tomorrow for her baby.
0: Uh-huh.
2: Best of luck, my darling. Hope everything goes well and can't wait to meet our beautiful new granddaughter when she arrives.
0: There you go, Kathy.
1: Yeah, just good.
0: Life goes on, doesn't it?
1: True. Sure does. Yeah, well, sure does.
0: And Paulette Brown's here?
2: Oh, yes, Paulette's here.
1: That thing. No, just come back
2: from Perth.
1: She's there.
0: See, your leg's like a brolga, guy.
2: She got gifted a gold watch at the police retirees thing.
0: Yeah?
2: Yeah.
0: Wow.
2: So her and Ash went along to that.
0: Where was that in?
1: Perth.
2: Somewhere in Perth. I don't know. Was that Burswood or somewhere? I don't know.
0: Oh, good on her.
2: Yeah. Mm. Yep.
0: She did her time.
2: She certainly did. Yeah. Now we've got to fatten her up, Mary.
0: Mm. Well, she needs that, Kathy. You got any more or anything to fill them up?
1: Well, I don't know. You might find them in...
2: Curry chicken there. I'll fatten them up.
1: Captain there somewhere.
0: Curry chicken,
1: Or sergeants, they might fatten them up.
2: Sure, yeah.
0: Mm. True. Mm. Okay, then. Well, thank you very much, Tanya.
2: Not a problem. I'll be back soon with requests, Mary.
0: No worries. Mm. And here's a song. We just had Brown Skin Baby.
1: Yeah.
0: And here's a song from Rahani Angus, mind you.
4: Whoa.
0: Time will... Yeah, we know Whoa. That's a professional name.
1: Yeah.
0: Lovely name, Whoa. Yeah. Time will heal.
1: And on that note, this coming Saturday at Yarinyan, we'll be putting her beloved son to rest.
0: Oh, poor thing.
1: Yeah, and condolence to her and Colleen and Terry and all the Angus family.
0: Yep. No worries. Mm. Well, this is for them.
1: Mm.

0: There you go there. Yeah. Of course, that beautiful song. Rahani Angus, mind you. For all the family, Angus family.
1: Yes.
0: Yeah, so it's sad, really sad times.
1: 15-year-old, poor thing.
0: Yeah, I know. Mm. Anyway, no worries. We shall move on with the show, mind you. What are you? I've got a song here, Kathy, you wanted to play as well.
1: Yes.
0: Turn Back Time.
1: Turn Back Time. And it's going out to...
0: To the Ross family to again?
1: Again, because in memory of their granddaughter and the O'Meara family too.
0: Yep.
1: Thinking of them all and to everybody who lost their loved ones along the road. And Mary Ross just popped into the studio and said she's heading back home tomorrow. And she wants to say hi to Tracy. Is it Stacy?
0: Yeah,
1: yes.
0: Stacy. Yeah.
1: In
0: Masada Blung. What the father? Hideo
1: for daughter, yeah.
0: Hideo and Cherie, yeah.
1: Yeah. Mm.
0: So special hello to her as well.
1: Yep.
0: And going through tender moments because they just buried the old boy just recently and funerals happening everywhere, Kathy.
1: True, yeah.
0: So this song goes out to everybody who's lost somebody recently. Mm. And remember, life is too short.
1: True, God.
0: And you know, Kathy, I never knew this.
1: What?
0: Never realized it, I mean.
1: Yeah.
0: When you're 40.
1: Yeah. And you're naughty.
0: You feel you're digging, you know.
1: I just said that.
0: Yeah. And then when you're 50, you're a little bit digging. Then you start hitting 60 and everything.
1: You get no break up.
0: Yes. You start bending over like a tree in a breeze, you know. Yeah. So the point I'm making is try and be friends with everybody your whole life.
1: True.
0: You know, no
1: life
0: need
1: is
0: for,
1: too short, Mary.
0: It is. And you don't realize it is short until you get to this age, you know. And I just want to say to everybody, have love and respect. And nobody's perfect. And
1: true.
0: People make mistakes. But at the end of the day, the beautiful thing about it all is your heart. Your heart and how you think and care for people, you know. And we don't need gossiping, and we don't need backstabbing, and we don't need, you know. And be honest with yourself who you are.
1: Yes.
0: You know, I am this person.
1: And jealous of himself, another one.
0: Especially with native title. What country you come from. Not own your own country, you know.
1: I pay rent to government anyway in Dora Street, number 5.
0: Well, that's goodness.
1: Hi, the guys in Cape York.
0: Mind you.
1: Mm-hmm, the lovely Gwen. And to Deborah Budd in Karata, sister girl. I know you're listening, and hi. And mind you. Tony Hansen.
0: Oh, yeah.
1: Mm.
0: Yeah,
1: even like a big Maja there last
0: week. I know.
1: Week.
0: His wife is jealous of me.
1: What? Well, the first time I see Mrs. Yao.
0: Yeah.
1: He came up.
0: Yeah. Oh, that's when you went into her room, eh?
1: Yeah, to Yakai Mob.
0: Yakai Mob, yeah. Mm. Yeah, well, she's the one now that's jealous for Mark.
1: Oh, true.
0: Yeah.
1: Yo.
0: Not jealousing for Mark. Jealousing for me. For Tony, I mean. Not Mark, yeah.
1: Oh, well. No one you mix them up, salt.
0: I know. Too much curry and rice, I think.
1: Oh, God.
0: Here it is. Listen to the words. Everybody love everybody.

0: Oh, yes, there you go there. Lucy Cox there, Kathy.
1: Yes, she's got a lovely voice.
0: Can I ask you a question? How come all the Coxes got talent?
1: I don't know. It's probably they didn't go to music school, put it that way.
0: Yeah.
1: And it was just backyard gigs, you know?
0: Yeah.
1: Yeah.
0: Just family gatherings and country music.
1: Yeah, country music and a bit of everything, you know? And,
0: yeah.
1: And now the up-and-coming mob is King of Hearts.
0: Yes.
1: They're country reggae, and they've been performing everywhere. All the young guns, too.
0: Yeah. What's happening with the father?
1: Well, which one?
0: Patrick.
1: I don't know. He's still there.
0: He got an album coming, and we don't know when it's coming.
1: I don't know. So is the weather.
0: He's frightened to lose it and release it.
1: Oh, true.
0: You know what for?
1: What for?
0: He know when he release it, Malati will get jealous of him.
1: Oh, my God.
0: For me, you know?
1: Mm-mm.
0: Yeah. I know Malati. He got Malay style, you know? Yeah. Uppercut job, you know?
1: Oh, true. And samurai sword mob.
0: Yeah. Anyway. Okay, well, here's a song from the man himself, Mr.
1: Francis Cox, Nyam Nyam.
0: Yes.
1: And it's going out to all the prisoners in all the prisons in WA from the ladies, as well as all the gentlemen from Perth, right down to the boot camp.
0: Yep.
1: Big cheerio out to Noonan in boot camp and West Kimberley, my gang there.
0: Yep.
1: Big hi there. And in Casuarina, there's Jake and all the other family members there. Everybody's thinking of you, mum and dad and the girls.
0: Yep.
1: And the ladies.
0: Mind you.
1: And also, it's going out to Kay and Simon. They're listening, mind you. Must. And to the Hope Bale people and to Deborah Bush.
0: When is Simon going to marry her?
1: Already, you're on time. You missed the boat. So go away, Mary.
0: They got married?
1: Yeah.
0: How come I wasn't invited?
1: I don't know.
0: She didn't want me there.
1: Yeah, I tell you, you might run away with Simon.
0: She got a ring on her finger?
1: Yes, she has. Beautiful, lovely pearl.
0: Well, Simon's a lying dog. He said he's going to marry me.
1: Good job.
0: What has Kay got that I haven't got?
1: She's deadly, my sister.
0: Eh?
1: She's.
0: But what has she got that I haven't got?
1: I don't know. You got no burger, Mary.
0: Oh, that must be it. Yeah, go on. We need tight elastic to hold him up. Anyway, Mr. Francis Cox, mind you. And hello to him, and I hope he's fine.
1: Yeah, and to my sister Deborah Budd, who's listening right now in Carruthers.

0: Yes, the man himself, Mr. Francis Cox, there, yes. And memories will last forever.
1: All the people who I mentioned.
0: And people should value the memories as well.
1: Exactly,
0: love it. I'm just reading an article here, Cathy, and I'll send this out to anybody out there.
1: What?
0: Anybody that don't like me.
1: Well, I know nobody don't like me.
0: Just because I'm nice to you,
1: yeah.
0: It doesn't mean I haven't heard what you said about me.
1: Yep.
0: I'm nice. I'm not bloody stupid.
1: That's true.
0: Yep. That's a good saying, isn't it?
1: That is a good saying.
0: And we know a lot of people say things about us, you know. And
1: that's for sure. I'm number one target.
0: Aye. No, I'm in front of you. Anyway. Now, Fitzroy Express.
1: Fitzroy Express, and there's a big shout-out especially going out to one of my many godchildren, and he is Mr. Robin Hajinor.
0: Mind you.
1: And he listens every Wednesday.
0: Ah.
1: Yeah, and he gave me quite a surprise yesterday,
0: yeah.
1: But I didn't expect it. And he knows why, too. Oh.
0: What, phone or?
1: No, in the reel.
0: He was there?
1: Yeah.
0: Ah. Yes. How old is he now?
1: Oh, God, he's, I don't know, might be late 30s, 40, I'm not sure.
0: He's ripe.
1: He's solid built.
0: He's ripe.
1: God almighty, yeah. Don't start. Hey, don't shouting at me.
0: Yeah. Anyway. Fitzroy Express, mind you.
1: So, Godmom, this is especially for you because with your job as being working at the wharf there for 15 years.
0: Yeah.
1: What they call them, Mama? Oh, God.
0: I don't know.
1: Anyway, he works.
0: Wharfie.
1: No, he's at the supervision level.
0: Ah.
1: Yeah.
0: Well, I don't know.
1: Stevie Dore, some blooming thing. Anyway.
0: What's Stevie Dore?
1: Well.
0: Right. What's his name?
1: Robin Hajinor, Robbie.
0: Oh, he's a Robbie Dore.
1: Hey.
0: Not Stevie Dore.
1: Yeah, so he's one of my men children.
0: Mind you.
1: Mm.

0: things.
1: I beg your pardon?
0: I say you were reaching and pushing any kind
1: of thing. No, I was waiting for the song to finish and I got tangled up, tangled up, tangled up, tangled up, you know?
0: Good job.
1: I can't help it if I get tangled up.
0: Oh, well, I can't help it too.
1: Oh, you don't care?
0: No, you're stuck like glue.
1: Manga pussy.
0: Hey!
1: Yeah, anyway. And what else been happening?
0: No, nothing much, Mary. Just getting nice and cold, you know?
1: Yeah.
0: And beautiful. Had a good couple of days in Perth last week. It was just wonderful. Just relax.
1: Yeah. Well, that's really good to hear.
0: Mm.
1: And also, we got a request here. Kathy?
0: Yes.
1: Just to all my family everywhere. This is a special, all the way from Malawa, mind you.
0: Oh, true.
1: Yeah. So it says to all my family everywhere, hello to Mary G as well. That's me.
0: Okay, that's
1: just
0: right.
1: Just in case you don't know.
0: Okay, well, go on, you're reading it.
1: Because I know you get jealous, you know.
0: Yeah. Get out of here.
1: To all my family everywhere, hello to Mary G as well. Thank you, darling. Can you please play this song from Velma Michael in Malawa?
0: Yeah, she comes on every Wednesday, Mary.
1: Yes. She said it's raining and freezing cold down there.
0: Oh, God, they can have their cold weather there.
1: Yeah. Also, the song goes out to Shiri and Hideo in Perth. They listen to Mary G every week.
0: Oh, damn. Hideo, that lunatic. Yeah, go on.
1: Yeah.
0: Hmm.
1: I'm sure he want me, you know. Because when Shiri went toilet, he come to rubbing shoulder with me.
0: Oh, my God.
1: Aye?
0: Well, you know what kind of Japanese. They're mad.
1: He'll give me Japanese style. Anyway. Okay, well, here's the song. And, of course, if you are listening, the beautiful Velma, this song goes out for you, and thanks for listening as well.
0: Mm-hmm.

0: Ah, yes, beautiful. Now, Kathy, how come you got someone walked
1: Hi,
0: in?
1: Hi, folks. Mike Manuel here.
0: Yo, the stingy number. Turn them off, Kathy. What's wrong with you?
2: You're the one now.
0: Yeah. What? How come you get a bit of damper and everything and we get nothing?
2: Okay, I'm eating it.
0: I know you're eating it. You're swallowing them up.
2: Yeah, I tell you. Gemma bought it for me.
0: Gemma, Julie, and Rosie.
2: Yeah.
0: And they reckon they're not the Charlie's Angels.
2: Or the Day Supremes might be. Or
0: the Supreme Pizzas might be. Yeah. Yeah.
2: Anyway, Mary, it's nice and delicious. Gemma bought it. And especially for me. Probably stab you, Mary.
0: I know. Gemma always stabbed me, you know. Mm-hmm. Even when I was a little girl, he wouldn't share with me.
2: Oh, true. What are you supposed to give you?
0: Well, we had tarts, you know. Tarts.
2: What for? Man tart or jam tart?
0: Trevor Wally we're talking
2: we
0: about.
2: Nango.
0: Yeah. Even robbing Trevor Wally from me.
2: Yeah. You know, Mary, when you're going to go to Mark Place after Mary G show, Gemma going to give you a kung fu war.
0: I'll give him kung fu back. I'll give him kung fu fighting. Nah, but they are here, mind you, so I guess they're just eating and eating and eating.
2: Well, that's good.
0: Eh?
2: That's good.
0: Just like you.
2: Well, I'm eating now. Listeners, I'm eating damper made by Gemma Lawford.
0: Mind you. She'll probably charge us next.
2: Mm.
0: Yeah. Anyway, special song going out to Shane Dershowe, mind you, from a secret admirer.
2: Yo.
0: Yes, so I don't know who the secret admirer is. And he's called Pretty Girl.
2: Oh, Pretty Girl.
0: He must be the Pretty Girl.
2: Must be. What about you, Mary?
0: I'm the prettiest.
2: You got no burg up.
0: Well, I mightn't have a backside, but, you know, I got something else. Mm. Shout out also to Kathy and Mary, mind you.
2: Uh-huh.
0: That's me and you, Kathy. It's a special message for us, mind you.
2: Must.
0: Because even the three girls, the pizzas out there, what are they called? Supremes.
2: Supremes.
0: Pizzas.
2: Oh, God, we're missing English, no?
0: Yeah. Mm. This goes out to them as well, mind you, pretty girls.
2: And to the gang in Hope Vale.
0: Yeah, oh, yes, the Hope Vale mom.
2: Yeah. I'm eating them, but...

0: Yes, Kathy.
1: Mm-hmm.
0: Beautiful song, that one.
1: Yep, Pretty Girl.
0: Pretty Girls, mind you.
1: So Buggy singing it.
0: Yep, Shane Dershow, mind you. Mm-hmm. He must be a very pretty girl.
1: Mm-hmm.
0: And of course, me and you.
1: Muff.
0: Yes, and Lynette as well.
1: Lynette.
0: Yeah.
1: Oh, Lynette.
0: That's what it says, but anyway.
1: Uh-huh.
0: Leanne.
1: Oh, Leanne. What name are you giving people? No, you got no shame,
0: you can run them down, Lynette.
1: Well, no, and then you say Leanne.
0: My Leanne.
1: Oh.
0: Mm-hmm. My Leanne. Anyway, beautiful. Lynn and Rolf are listening.
1: Hello.
0: No, I'm telling you.
1: Oh, okay.
0: No, don't tell me. Hello. Yeah. So, Mary, can you please play this song? I'm sending to the beautiful Melanie and huge healing hugs from Lynn, Rolf, Jay, Craig, Fletcher, Harvey, and families, keeping culture strong in Melbourne.
1: Well, I saw it.
0: So that's a beautiful message. So, Tanya, Melanie, this song is just for you from Lynn and Rolf and all the gang in Melbourne.
1: Mm-hmm.
0: Yes, and guess what song they wanted? Three Dindy Birds.
1: Three little birds.
0: Three black birds.
1: Mm-hmm.
0: Ah, yeah. Come on, Gemma, dance, Gemma.

0: Don't worry about a thing, Kathy.
1: Three Little Gobble.
0: Yes, beautiful song, that one.
1: That's nice. I like that, Mary.
0: Little melody, you know?
1: Nice, yeah. And little bop-bop, just cruising along.
0: Mind you? Mm. Yeah, well, there you go. So Lynn and Ralph and all the gang over there in Melbourne, hope you enjoyed that song and that request. And Tanya is getting on with her healing, mind you. She had a major operation.
1: Yeah.
0: And I've got to go for operation too soon, Kathy.
1: Oh, true.
0: Mm.
1: Oh, my God.
0: Yeah. I've got to get things tightened up.
1: Well, you're loose.
0: Get at you.
1: Yeah, we do one.
0: All I can say is, what are you? Here's Footprints. Love, Love Me Do.
1: Yep.
0: Live.
1: Right.

0: me do.
1: All right, yes, there you go. Footprints there, mind you. And that beautiful number there, Love Me Do. They wrote that and they gave it to the Beatles. And they made their hit out of it. But Footprints still scratching, they got nothing. Good news, everybody. Some really good news for Western Australia, led by our Premier, Mr. Roger Cook. Western Australia is ready to play a bigger role in Australia's defence future. With our skilled workforce, strong industrial base, strategic location and growing infrastructure, WA is uniquely placed to support the next phase of national defence growth. That's why we're establishing the West Australian Defence Force and for a new defence manufacturing hub that will help attract global defence companies to establish a presence in WA, grow local manufacturing and create quality jobs for West Australians. This is a major opportunity to diversify our economy, strengthen our sovereign capability, and make things more things here in WA. You can view the full announcement in the link in the nice, in the comments, mind you. But I'm just reading it off the screen. Western Australia is ready to make an even stronger contribution to the nation's future defence capability. That's why he is pleased, our Premier, pleased today to announce WA government intends to establish a West Australian Defence Manufacturing Hub. What do you think about that, Cathy?
2: What's that for?
1: Oh, God, we just finished announcing it and you weren't even listening.
2: Well, I know, I just come back.
1: Where you went?
2: Goomba.
1: Oh, you went Goomba, mind you.
2: I'll tell you straight out, yeah.
1: Well, wrong. Well, we've all got to go Goomba one day, go on. Now, but our Premier has announced that Australia is going to become, is going to become a major defence future hub.
2: Oh, that's good.
1: For building, contributing to defence, the protection of Australia.
2: Mm-hmm.
1: So that's really good.
2: First thing they bullied him is Pauline Hanson.
1: Well, someone should go to, I shouldn't say that. Yeah. How Aboriginals made Australia, and it's got a beautiful picture of the beautiful, clean environment. And it's got how Europeans made Australia. It's just all busted up, bunged up, and dug up. Just some sarcasm from some people. But anyway, Cathy, what do you think of that? The Premier doing a good job?
2: Yeah.
1: Yeah?
2: I hope so.
1: What do you mean you hope so?
2: Well,
1: yeah, I hope so.
2: Well, I mean, he's done a lot for Aboriginal people.
1: Yeah. Oh, he's done a lot for the state.
2: And for the state, yeah. All cookie.
1: Yeah.
2: People down, I'm like they always down people in
1: oh, you can't win. Yeah, yeah.
2: You can't win. You can't satisfy them.
1: No, you can't, yeah. No matter what you say, no matter what you do.
2: Yeah.
1: They'll look at you and they'll make you drool, you know?
2: I tell you, they'll make you pull.
1: Yeah. Talk about pull, Angelo, got something wrong with these stones.
2: Go away, we've been talking about it already, so leave the poor man alone.
1: Okay, now will he get wounded stones, you know, poor thing.
2: Hey.
1: Yeah. You think he'd polish him up or something, you know?
2: Hey, girl, probably. Yeah. Well, he's going to get better soon for the NATO comes due, I hope so.
1: Yeah, true, yeah. And I wonder how Brian Charlie is.
2: Oh, problem, my sonny boy. I hope Mother Goose is okay and warm.
1: Yeah, well, I hope you respond. I've just responded to him, to his Facebook page and see what he says, but he always talks foul to me.
2: That's good, because you're a naughty boy and naughty girl.
1: I'm not a boy.
2: You're a naughty girl.
1: Yeah.
2: And my boy, Mother Goose, is a gentleman.
1: Is he?
2: Yes.
1: Well, I hope he's a gentleman because he should be gentle. I like him rough with me.

0: Don't talk stupid to me, my boy.
1: No, but he's taller than me. I'm taller than him. But I chuck him around, you know.
0: I tell you, my swag.
1: Yeah. I treat him like a swag sometimes. Anyway, not to worry. But that was Bob Marley just before that with Three Little Birds, mind you. Beautiful song.
0: Well, Three Little Birds just come in with the damper.
1: Well, that's true, yeah. Yeah, and Brian just sent a message. We are on our way to Perth.
0: Oh.
1: He should be coming back to Broome, wrong with that man.
0: Well, must be going for change.
1: Eh?
0: Must be for change of scenery.
1: Ah, well, he broke my heart, you know. What do you think?
0: I don't know.
1: Well, you should put a word in for me.
0: He's busy working and travelling around.
1: Well, he can at least come around and give me something.
0: Oh, sorry.
1: He's camping on the road, cooked up kangaroo tail.
0: Oh, it's solid.
1: I know what he do with the rest of the kangaroo.
0: I don't know.
1: He's jumping on her tail, must be.
0: Must be.
1: God have mercy. But that's good. That's really good, Brian. I hope that you enjoy yourself there. I wish I could become a little cockroach and crawl into your sleeping bag, you know?
0: Oh, grace.
1: What do you reckon? Good idea?
0: Yeah, what song you got next, Mary?
1: Don't change the subject. What do you change the subject for?
0: No, I just want to know what song you're going to have next.
1: Well, this song here is for all the countrymen all around Australia from a band called Oz Island, mind you.
0: What's that?
1: Oh, Island, sorry. And of course, the song, Brian just sent me some photos, and he showed me, I got one there of him sitting there naked eating, mind you. Anyway, here it is, for all the countrymen right around Australia, and all non-Aboriginal people who support Aboriginal Australia.
0: Yes.
1: Black Australia.

0: United, Kathy, United.
1: Yes, United Kingdom. Yes,
0: there you go, mind you. Anyway, where are we?
1: Just after nine, 9:30.
0: You did right, 27 minutes past nine.
1: Yes,
0: we've about half an hour to go. Brian, tell him I'm eating kangaroo tail in the bush.
1: Yep, well, that's good.
0: He sent me a message, cheers, honey.
1: Uh-huh, solid. Solid again, Mother Goose, enjoy.
0: I'm honey.
1: Uh-huh.
0: Yeah, I don't know what Colleen is, but I'm honey, me.
1: Oh, okay. Hello, honey.
0: Mm, there you go. So, he was always sweet with me, Brian.
1: Oh, true.
0: Yeah.
1: Hey, girl.
0: He used to pick me up with his little red Tarana.
1: Oh, wow.
0: Roam around anyone, bring me King's Park, you know, that big tower thing.
1: Yeah, yeah, yeah.
0: He used to carry me up all the way up there.
1: Yeah.
0: He's struggling, puffing and grunting, you know, but, anyway. Okay, well, here's a song for all the countrymen. Kathy, you sending it out too?
1: To all the countrymen and to my granddaughter, Lana the Nation.
0: Yeah.
1: I haven't seen for a long, long time since she was a little girl in Derby there with the old people.
0: Well, you know my eye.
1: Huh?
0: Well, you know my eye, so you can see them.
1: Yeah. Well, I said she was big, and now she's come beautiful, big girl. So, and hi to her.
0: Yeah.
1: Who dat?
0: Don't worry about who dat.
1: Oh. Alana, Nan, if you're listening, I believe you're at Mark and Tanya's place. Enjoy this song. And all the countrymen.
0: Yes, and don't worry.
1: Be happy.
0: For you too, Brian.

0: Yes, there you go, Cathy.
1: Mass Boy, or the Garrigan Mob too, you know. They sing this song every now and then.
0: Well, I'm going to play a nice little soft one. Cathy, can I?
1: Help yourself, you big girl, Mary.
0: No, I want to send it to my darling, Brian Charlie.
1: Oh, go on then.
0: Yeah, because he's out there somewhere.
1: Mm-hmm.
0: He's camping on the ground, he's going bush, he's eating mongoli and everything.
1: Oh,
0: so
1: true.
0: This song is for him because I love him, I adore him. And when he grows up, I'm going to marry him.
1: Go on.

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3: 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However, all applications must be made by 30th of June 2027. 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The scheme started in 1st of July 2018 and will end on the 30th of June 2028. 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
4: 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You are not alone. Healing starts with connection.
5: Yes, that's true. Healing starts with connection, Kathy.
6: Yes, that is true, Mary.
5: Yeah. I think you got to go and see Pauline yourself.
6: Yeah, well, there's two things I need to catch up with.
5: Yeah, well, that's what she's there for. So yeah. The community, if you are listening, don't feel jiggal kind. You know, go and see Gingy. Go and see Greg Tate. Go and see Pauline because they got their own portfolios.
6: Yeah.
5: And Kimberley Stolen Generation trying its hardest to deliver to all our countrymen.
6: Yep.
5: And we don't care who you are.
6: Mm-hmm.
5: You are welcome. Welcome.
6: Welcome, welcome.
5: Welcome. Yeah, so there you go. Not Malcolm, welcome.
6: Mm. Oh, God, you got an ordinary.
5: I got Dot, thank you very much. Anyway, what if happens when your bed is burning?
6: I'll get up and run.
5: Well?
6: But the song is deadly, and it's going out to the Hopewell Gang.
5: Mm-hmm. Oh, yes, the good old Hopewell Gang.
6: And to Deborah Budd, who's listening in Cairns.
5: Older Mob in Cairns,
6: and to Godmom, who lives in every Wednesday, Robbie Hajino.
5: Mm-hmm.
6: And the mob who's playing cards. I hope you guys are well and warm and enjoying each other's company.
5: And putting Tong aside for me.
6: Yeah, go on. Cut them Tong for Mary and Kathy.
5: Yeah. No, don't worry about Kathy, just me.
6: Hey. And it's also going out to the girls up at Mark and Tanya place. Paulette, mind you.
5: We got no food left, they all eat, eh?
6: Gemma, Rosie, Julie, Leanne, and Lana, and the lovely Tanya.
5: Yes.
6: And the two dogs, and my dogs at home, Coffee and Sugar.
5: Mind you.
6: Mm. And for me, New Zealand. Yes. Let's go. Midnight Oil.
5: Keep up, boy.

0: Oh, yes. There you go, Gavi.
1: Two deadly Mary, and it's also going out to Kay McKenzie and Simone Williams.
0: Ah, you stay starring tonight.
1: Yeah, they all listening, Harry.
0: Aye. Well, yeah. There you go. Well, someone should give me blatjang, you know. I know. Anyway, Mr. Greg Tate, what have you got to say?
2: 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My name's Greg. I work for Kimberley Stolen Generation. 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Our job is to go out and find senior people, Aboriginal people and non-Indigenous people, but our main focus is on Aboriginal people and our senior people, our Stolen Generation. Our job is to connect you to the aged care system, to local services within your area. Our position covers the whole of the Kimberleys, so we try and get up to all these places, Derby, Fitzroy, Halls Creek, Wyndham and Kununurra, and Broome, local communities. We try and see if we can get out there as much as we can. Come to you people and see if you are registered on the aged care. 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We'll be more than happy to see you and help you people out. So if you're within the age of 50 and onwards, and you feel that you need to assistance to get aged care system, come and see us. We'll sit down and work out what you need, what sort of assistance you can get from the aged care system. Yes, thank you very much.
0: Yes, that's Mr. Greg Tate there, mind you. Kimberley Stolen Generation, they're doing a lot of work around the place, Kathy.
1: Exactly, yeah, Mary.
0: You must be a hard task master.
1: Well, we got a manager put in there, so that's her job.
0: Wow.
1: We're there as board as policies and procedures.
0: Mind you.
1: I got it.
0: Oh, hey. I saw that again. What are you? Anyway, Senator Jacinta Price has no cultural status with Walpiri people, nor is she considered a leader, a role model, nor an inspiration to our youth. And that's from Ned Naminbanya Hargraves, mind you.
1: All right.
0: So there you go. That's the message from an elder saying, you know, because she's been pretty critical of Blackfellas.
1: Oh, yeah. That'd be right, Mary.
0: And they're Walpiri people. So
1: yeah, Walpiri people.
0: Only they know.
1: Yep, ma. Yeah.
0: Here's a song going out to Lynn and Ralph, mind you, over there in Melbourne.
1: Mm-hmm. They're shivering for their life, must be.
0: Yes, and of course, the late and great Miss
1: Phyllis Ben Barker.
0: And what she was doing?
1: Peeping through the loomers.

0: yes, there she goes. The late and great Phyllis Mbarka with that beautiful number, Peeping Through the Louvers, mind you. And that goes out to Lynn and Ralph, mind you. Big fans. Mm-hmm. Big, big fans they are. What I hope they are well and fine, too, for that matter.
1: Yeah. Mm.
0: Well, Kathy, brew is cold.
1: Must be. We cold now.
0: Yes,
1: I don't sleep at fan no more. I just take them out.
0: I used to sleep with no clothes.
1: Oh, God, Mary, must be covering them walking around there.
0: But now I sleep with sheep. But it is cold, isn't it?
1: Yeah.
0: And, of course, down south it's even colder. I remember when we was at the footy game there.
1: Oh, it was freezing.
0: It was freezing.
1: Mm.
0: Yeah, my God, have mercy. Anyway, you got a song you want to play?
1: It's going out to Lena Cox, Janet Cox, I'm pretty sure Sailin is listening, and to Andy S. Albert and Sis Magella. Mm-hmm. And they're another two that listen to Mary G. every Wednesday.
0: Yeah.
1: And also to me, because I grew up with this woman singing.
0: Yeah.
1: This song, I know all the words off by heart.
0: Aye.
1: Yes.
0: And when are you going to record your album?
1: I'll have to wait and see, make an appointment to see Mark.
0: Ah.
1: And then go from
0: there. Eli, man, you know.
1: Oh, God, he's still looking for a cardboard box like my godmom.
0: Oh, God. Now, busy people.
1: Yes. And also going out to Gemma, Rosie, Julie, and the girl, Tanya, Leanne, and Lana.
0: All the girls,
1: mind you.
0: Yeah, mm-hmm. Well, I believe they're eating all the food.
1: I don't know. Well, Gemma might tear them up.
0: Gemma turn up a trailer.
1: I'll tell you, we'll even come. I'm seeing more Gemma in the tray. I hope something left.
0: Yeah, I doubt it. Nothing will be left for me and you.
1: Oh, poor no man.
0: Yeah, we have to eat tin meat, might be, you know.
1: Oh, tin meat and Gemma, that's go a long way, you know, Mary.
0: Yes, true. But anyway, life goes on, and that's how it is, and that's how we have to be.
1: True.
0: Yeah, so... What have we got here? 6, 7, 8, 9. Mind you, warrior. We've got about a minute to say something, and then we can finish. Yes. Finish the show, that is.
1: Oh, all right. Go on. Yeah. Give it them.
0: No, I'm saying to you. So good night to everybody, and I hope everybody enjoyed the show.
1: And also to Deborah Budd, who's listening in Karatha, and the Hope Ale Gang, too.
0: And I hope Brian Charlie is all right, and don't sleep. Go to Woodland, pick a centipede, might grab you. Yeah, you might get stuck in the Miller's Cave, mind you.
1: Hey, problem, my boy.
0: Yeah, I know. Anyway, well, good night from me, Mary G.
1: Good night from me, Kathy G. and Lana Grant. I'm good to see you again.
0: And Bobby Bear and Skeeter Davis. In the
1: misty moonlight. They're not a nice, good full moon. For
0: there
1: salmon
0: you go,
1: moon.
0: Mind you.
1: For I salmon feel, fishing.
0: I feel like a full moon myself.
1: Oh, look at.
0: Anyway, here it is. Good night, everybody.
1: Good night, everyone.

0: happy in just one little room with only a table and a chair. As happy as I'd be in a kingdom by the sea, darling, if you're there.
1: And I could be rich or I could be poor, but if you were by my side, I could be any place in this whole wide world, and I know that I'd be satisfied.

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And I said Mom, what are you listening to? And she said, Murray Country on Triple A.

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2: In the night, when the moon is at its highest. In the night, when the stars are shining bright. Can you hear the silence of the night? 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

0: bringing a fuel army buddies home? 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
1: No, not you, honey. 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
0: Hello?
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1: Just around the bend, nobody knows. Still, that's where everybody wants to go.

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0: Good morning, Harrison Peterson here from NIRS News, coming to you from the lands of the Yuggera and Turrbal peoples. Australia can't move forward without truth-telling. That's a message from elders from Injeraba, North Stradbroke Island in southeast Queensland. They're supporting Kerepmara and Gunditjmara man Travis Lovett, who finished a 39-day walk from Melbourne to Canberra yesterday. He gave the Prime Minister a kangaroo skin letter calling for a national truth-telling inquiry. The Minjeriba, Morgumpin elders and council have also been advocating for the inquiry through an online petition.
1: It has to be independent, it has to be national, and it needs to be led by our mob, and it needs to centre truth-telling and healing.
0: That was Goanpul woman Pakeri Ruska speaking for the Elders Council. Australians are being urged to ensure they're up to date with vaccines amid the nation's worst outbreak of diphtheria. A vaccination that provides protection from diphtheria, tetanus and whooping cough is usually administered during childhood. Professor of Infectious Diseases at Sydney University, Meru Scheel, says people should check their immunisation history if they're unsure.
2: Through a thing called the immunisation history statement, most people will have one, and essentially it's linked to your Medicare numbers and your Medicare card.
0: That's Professor Meru Scheel talking to National Radio News. New leaked data has found over 200,000 people could be removed from the NDIS within 4 years. Details and other stories after this.
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0: 240,000 people could be removed from the National Disability Insurance Scheme within the next 4 years. That's according to leaked NDIS documents obtained by Guardian Australia, after new eligibility rules have been announced in this year's federal budget. The Albanese government is attempting to stop the scheme from ballooning in costs. The service, which provides support for Australia's disability community, was on track to cost $117 billion a year within a decade. A tool which maps US data centres has been created by environmental advocate Aaron Brockovich. BrockovichDataCenter.com also has a form which lets people report data centres and the impacts they're having on their community. So far, more than 2,500 reports have been made to the site about the locations of proposed centres across the United States. Some of the key concerns about AI data centres being built in US communities are energy consumption, water use, noise and e-waste. Moving to sport, and the Maroons' winning streak has come to an end thanks to a last-minute try from the Blues during Game 1 of the Men's State of Origin last night. With 90 seconds left in the game, James Tedesco capped off New South Wales' comeback by pulling off a miracle try. The win has put a pin in Queensland's winning streak on enemy territory. Before last night, the Maroons won the last two games in Sydney. The Men's Origin returns on June 17 at the MCG. And can the Sky Blues complete a clean sweep? After two wins already this season, New South Wales will be looking to end the series on a high tonight when they clash with Queensland at the Gold Coast at the Women's State of Origin final. The Sky Blues' 2-0 lead was thanks to an 11-6 win in Newcastle and a 14-10 win earlier this month at Suncorp Stadium. Game 3, the series final, is kicking off at the Cbus Super Stadium at 7:45 local time tonight. Now let's move to today's weather. Showers and thunderstorms in Muggeridge, Brisbane with a top of 21, 22 and rain on Gadigal Country, Sydney, and 20 in partly cloudy on Ngunnawal and Ngambri Country, Canberra. 16 in partly cloudy in Nam, Melbourne, and a shower or two in Nipalina, Hobart with a max of 18. 18 in cloudy in Tardenya, Adelaide. Showers and 21 degrees in Borley, Perth. Mostly sunny in Yarramulla, Darwin, with a top of 31. And that's the latest from NIRS News. And 21 degrees in Borley, Perth. Mostly sunny in Yarramulla, Darwin, with a top of 31. And that's the latest from NIRS News.
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5: Good morning, you deadly mob out there for a very wet Thursday. Holy smolies, it was pouring all the way in this morning. Definitely take care on the roads if you are out and about already. Goodness gracious, and I couldn't believe the amount of people that were just flying past me on the wet roads this morning. Hey, before I kick the show off, I'd just like to acknowledge the traditional owners of the land on which we are broadcasting from here in West End, Brisbane, and also acknowledge our elders past, present and emerging. Yeah, slow down. There were so many, and they were P-platers too, and they were just flying past me and everybody else. So I just thought, oh my goodness. You just got to stay safe on the roads there this morning. That is for sure. Hey, we've got a little bit of Hedley Johnson here right now on the Brekkie Show. Don't forget, if you'd like to send your request through nice and early, 0493 222 822. We got Thursday's Triple Play with Ray around about 7:30 today. So if you'd like to hear your favourite artist, why don't you send me a text message with your artist? Because we will be playing three songs in a row from that artist around about 7:30, back-to-back-to-back. All righty, let's get into it, eh? Hedley Johnson right here on The Brekkie Show with your host, Ray Nagus.

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1: Triple A Murray Country, The Brekkie Show. We had a little bit of Thelma Plum there, Nobody's Baby. Before that one was Jason Aldean, Drinking About You. And 6 months later, Megan Maroney. Hey, I was going to say, hope you're enjoying your morning so far, but I don't know if you'd be enjoying it too much. Well, it's pouring rain there this morning. Is it still pouring out there? I can't tell just yet because the sun hasn't come up and it's still quite dark here in West End, Brisbane. Hey, 0493 222 822. Got a couple of requests coming through already this morning, so that's awesome. So I will get those.

0: 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And when it's time to head home, The Drive Show keeps you moving. 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This is AAA.
1: G'day, Troy Cassidaly here. As a musician, there's nothing worse than getting sick and not being able to perform. So I make sure I get vaccinated against winter nasties like flu. Viruses are always changing, so it's important to get regular vaccinations, especially if you're a bit older like me. I love meeting happy, healthy mob at my gigs. So talk to your doctor or health worker about getting your flu, COVID and RSV vaccinations today. Authorised by the Australian Government, Canberra.

anything. What tomorrow brings suits me fine. And I don't dare look back on yesterday. It's a throwaway.

Triple A Murray Country, the Brekkie Show, George Strait there, Peace of Mind. Before that one, we had some Ricky Pascoe, Back to Country, David Lee Murphy, Everything's Gonna Be All Right, and Morgan Evans, On My Own Again. Hey, I can see the sun is starting to come out. It's still drizzling down here. What about you guys? Is it rainy where you are? Hey, this week, Reconciliation Week kicked off yesterday. This year's theme, All In, reminds us that reconciliation isn't just one week. It's something we all commit to every day. It's a shared responsibility, not something First Nations people should carry alone. Yesterday also marks the anniversary of the 1967 referendum, when Australians voted to recognise our people in the Constitution, a significant step forward in the ongoing journey towards reconciliation, rights and equality. Reconciliation is ongoing and it lives in the way we care for, respect and stand with each other every day. Real change happens when we're all in together. So, Reconciliation Week this week, very important week. Hey, 6:38 down here in the studios. We're almost at the top of the hour here for the first hour of the Brekkie Show. Don't forget, around about 7:30, we're going to do Thursday's Triple Play with Ray. I'm searching through the library here, seeing if I can come up with a deadly art, or not come up with a deadly artist. We've got plenty of deadly artists here. I'm just having a look which one we're going to play today. Hey, let's keep the music rolling here this morning. This is straight from the factory, Clint Black, right here on the Brekkie Show.

Hey, Doobie Brothers there, rocking down the highway. They certainly are rocking down the highway this morning. I hope you are as well. But if you are on the road, stay safe. Oh my goodness, plenty of rain this morning and seen plenty of lads speeding. Slow down, slow down, slow down. Hey, 6:45 down here in West End, Brisbane. How are you this morning? Hey, don't forget to jump on our AAA socials. And go check out and get your NAIDOC Ball tickets because that is not too far away now, the NAIDOC Ball and NAIDOC time in general. So plenty of community events coming our way in different regions and different areas. We'd love to know what you mob are up to for NAIDOC celebrations, which is not too far away. We've got some deadly interviews lined up along the way leading into NAIDOC, so I can't wait for those ones. 0493 222 822. Got a few messages coming through already this morning with shout outs and birthday shout outs, song requests, all the above. So if you'd like to get involved, you know how to do it. You could also give me a call on 3892 0188 and you can get it done that way as well. Now the Southside Marbo promotion day is on tomorrow, 10 a.m. to 2:30 p.m. That's over there at 100 Leichhardt Street in Inala, supported by Inala Elders, Kamara, Inala Wongra, the Brisbane City Council, and Mission Australia. It's a free event with live music, cultural performances, market stalls, and some face painting. Who doesn't love a little bit of face painting? I remember my little fellas, no matter where we went, if they saw that little face painter lady sitting there on the chairs, they used to line up. They're so cute, aren't they, the kids when they're little? They just line up there for so long to get their face painted. Sometimes it's like half an hour or so. And you're just standing there, waiting, waiting, waiting. The kids are waiting patiently. And then they finally get there. And it's the best thing ever. Hey, we got some Uncle Archie Roach, Max Jackson coming your way as we work our way to the top of the hour. And I will see you then. Let's get this music rolling. This is Dancing With My Spirit right here on The Brekkie Show.

0: Hey there, Harrison Peterson here from NIRS News, coming to you from the lands of the Yuggera and Turrbal peoples. Indigenous people need a forum to speak about the full impacts of colonisation. That's the message from the Minjeriba Morgumpan Elders and Council from Moreton Bay in southeast Queensland. They're advocating for a national truth-telling and healing commission via an online petition.
1: We need to ensure that not only there is a way in which the voices of our ancestors can be brought into a truth-telling and healing inquiry, but the voices of our children are just as critical. You know, it's the voices of our children today who are continually impacted by what has occurred on our lands and to our bodies and to our minds as First Nations people.
0: That was Goanpul woman Pakiri Ruska speaking on behalf of the Elders Council. Yesterday, Karapamara and Gunditjmara man Travis Lovett finished a 39-day walk from Melbourne to Parliament House in Canberra to advocate for a national truth-telling and healing commission. He gave the Prime Minister a letter calling for the national inquiry. Australian travellers or people over 50 years old are being urged to check their immunisation history amid an outbreak of diphtheria. The bacterial infection has spread from the Northern Territory to Queensland, South Australia and Western Australia. Sydney University Professor of Infectious Diseases Meru Scheel says people usually get the vaccine required as children and teenagers. She told National Radio News it's important to stay on top of your immunisations.
2: It's also recommended at 50 years of age, if you haven't had a booster in the last 10 years, it's a good time to get a booster. Now, these things can be really difficult to stay on top of, and that's why seeing a medical provider to have these conversations, get an up-to-date of where you are, is a really useful thing to do.
0: Iran would restore shipping through the Strait of Hormuz to pre-war levels within a month in a framework deal with the United States that also includes plans for withdrawing U.S. forces from Iran's vicinity. Iranian state television is reporting the U.S. would end a naval blockade of Iranian shipping, citing a memorandum of understanding being negotiated between the two sides to end the war, which has choked global energy supplies through the strategic waterway. Iranian state television says the framework, which excludes military vessels and envisages Iran managing ship traffic through the strait in cooperation with Oman, was not yet finalized and that Iran would take no steps without tangible verification. Residents in the US are being encouraged to report AI data centers in their local communities as part of a new tool created by environmental advocate Aaron Brockovich. BrockovichDataCenter.com has already had more than 2,500 community-reported locations since launching yesterday. The website also includes a form which lets residents report their impact on the local community. Some of the key concerns about AI data centers include high energy consumption, substantial water use, and increased noise and e-waste. The website says the challenges highlight the need for sustainable, secure, and efficient AI data center practices. In sport, New South Wales' last-minute comeback at the Men's State of Origin opener proved it's not over till it's over. A stunning try in the last minute by New South Wales' James Tedesco gave the Blues the win after they were trailing 20-0 earlier in the game. Tedesco says the Blues were giving it their all till the very last minute.
3: Oh, just we gave too many errors, gave them too much field position. We knew if we had some ball on back to field position, we give ourselves a chance, and obviously Catlin going off gave us an extra bit of boost. So just glad we hung in tight. That's what Origin's about all the way to the 80th minute.
0: The win has put a pin in Queensland's winning streak on enemy territory. Before last night, the Maroons won the last two games in Sydney. The men's Origin return on the 17th of June at the MCG. And now to weather, showers and thunderstorms in Muggeridge, Brisbane with a top of 21 degrees, 22 in rain on Gadigal Country, Sydney, and 20 in partly cloudy on Ngunnawal and Ngambri Country, Canberra, 16 in partly cloudy in Naarm, Melbourne, and a shower or two in Nipalin, Hobart with a max of 18. 18 in cloudy in Tardenya, Adelaide, showers and 21 degrees in Borley, Perth, and mostly sunny in Garramilla, Darwin with a top of 31. And that's been the latest from NIRS News. Perth and mostly sunny in Garramilla, Darwin with a top of 31. And that's been the latest from NIRS News. Yeah.
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5: Hey, good morning, you deadly morbid there for a Thursday morning. We are in the second hour of the show here. Too deadly, plenty of messages coming through this morning. If you'd like a bit of a shout out or a song request, 0493 222 822 is how you can get it done, or you can always give me a call on 3892 01 88. Hey, one of the first requests and a bit of shout outs this morning. Big milestone, happy birthday to Glenda Tanner. She's 60th birthday today. And the song request is Dots on the Shell, Yothu Yindi, from her partner Bill. So, yeah, hope you have a deadly birthday today, Glenda. And this is your song here, Dots on the Shell, Yothu Yindi. Have a deadly day.

Hey, there she is, Shania Twain, Man, I Feel Like a Woman. And before that one, Beautiful Crazy Luke Combs. And the Chicks, Wide Open Spaces for the second hour of the Brekkie Show here. 20 minutes past the hour for a Thursday morning. Hey, keep the deadly messages rolling through this morning. Leo and Al, the boys, they're cruising around the streets in the trucks. Queenslander all the way. But they also want to give a shout out to their Dungutty and Bungelung mob down there in New South Wales. Obviously, they were a little bit too good for us last night

The boys enjoying the game last night. I think maybe one day they might take the game to a Friday night, but I don't know. I tell you what I wish they would do is make the game a little bit earlier, say about 7:30, because, oh my goodness, 8 o'clock, it gets a little bit late. Murray was a little bit sort of slack there watching the game. But anyways, thanks for the message, boys, and thanks for the other messages that have been rolling through this morning. Hey, don't forget, jump on our AAA socials for NAIDOC Ball tickets. The nominations have closed for the different categories there for the awards on the night, but you can still get your tickets. Tickets are selling fast. I was yarning to the mob upstairs there the other day, and they were saying, yeah, they're going quick. So that's good. That's what we love to hear. Hey, let's keep the music rolling here this morning as we slowly work our way towards Thursday's Triple Play with Ray, which we'll do around about 7:30. All right, this is Thirsty People, Pigman's Brother.

Here we go, Thursday's Triple Play with Ray, where we do the same artist back to back to back for a Thursday morning. Before we get into that one, Jamie O'Neill trying to find Atlantis. And before that one, Islands in the Stream, Kenny Rogers and Dolly Parton. Alrighty, let's get straight into it here, eh? This is Zach Brown Band. This one is Toes right here on The Brekkie Show.

Triple A Murray Country, the Brekkie Show. There you go. Another Thursday's Triple Play with Ray, all done and dusted. Zach Brown Band there. Wild Palmino, Chicken Fried and Toes. Hey, Leo and Al, here we go. Let's get your song on here, boys. This is Glenn Scuthorpe, Rock My Soul, for a Thursday morning right here on the Brekkie Show with your host, Ray Nagus.

0: I don't believe it. Don't touch me. Hey, Ray. Hey, Sugar. Tell them who we are.
1: Well, we're big rock singers. We got golden fingers. And we're loved everywhere we go.
0: That sounds like us.
1: We sing about beauty and we sing about truth. At $10,000 a show.
0: Right.

you're an Aboriginal or Torres Strait Islander photographer, listen up. The Brisbane City Council Lord Mayor's Photographic Awards are now open, including the late Lavon Babongi Award. 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Search Lord Mayor's Photographic Awards at brisbane.qld.gov.au. 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

0: Hey there, Harrison Peterson here from NIRS News, coming to you from the lands of the Yuggera and Turrbal peoples. Australia can't move forward without truth-telling. That's a message from elders from Minjeriba, North Stradbroke Island in southeast Queensland. They're supporting Kerepamara and Gunditjmara man Travis Lovett, who's finished a 39-day walk from Melbourne to Canberra yesterday. He gave the Prime Minister a letter calling for a national truth-telling inquiry. The Minjeriba Morgumpan Elders and Council have also been advocating for the inquiry through an online petition.
1: It has to be independent, it has to be national, and it needs to be led by our mob, and it needs to centre truth-telling and healing.
0: That was Goanpul woman Pikiri Ruska speaking for the Elders Council. Australians are being urged to ensure they're up to date with vaccines amid the nation's worst outbreak of diphtheria. A vaccination that provides protection from diphtheria, tetanus and whooping cough is usually administered during childhood. Professor of Infectious Diseases at Sydney University, Maru Scheel, says people should check their immunisation history if they're unsure.
2: Through a thing called the immunisation history statement, most people will have one, and essentially it's linked to your Medicare numbers and your Medicare card.
0: That's Professor Maru Scheel speaking to National Radio News. New leaked data has found over 200,000 people could be removed from the National Disability Insurance Scheme within 4 years. Details and other stories after this.
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0: 240,000 people could be removed from the National Disability Insurance Scheme within the next 4 years. That's according to leaked NDIS documents obtained by Guardian Australia after new eligibility rules have been announced in this year's federal budget. The Albanese government is attempting to stop the scheme from ballooning in cost. The service, which provides support for Australia's disability community, was on track to cost $117 billion a year within a decade. After being trapped for a week, 5 out of 7 people stuck in an underground cave in Laos have been found alive. The group was rescued by a group of specialist divers clearing 14 metres of obstacles. The group had been trapped in the cave after a landslide blocked the exit as they were searching for gold. A tool which maps US data centers has been created by environmental advocate Aaron Brockovich. BrockovichDataCenter.com also has a form which lets people report data centers and the impacts they're having on their communities. So far, more than 2,500 reports have been made to the site about the locations of proposed centers across the US. Some of the key concerns about AI data centers being built in US communities are energy consumption, water use, noise, and e-waste. Moving to sport, and can the Sky Blues complete a clean sweep? After 2 wins already this season, New South Wales will be looking to end the series on a high tonight when they clash with Queensland at the Gold Coast at the Women's State of Origin final. The Sky Blues' 2-0 lead was thanks to an 11-6 win at Newcastle and a 14-10 win earlier this month at Suncorp Stadium. Game 3, the series final, is kicking off at the Cbus Super Stadium at 7:45 local time. And now moving to weather, showers and thunderstorms in Mugajan, Brisbane with a top of 21, 22 and rain on Gadigal Country, Sydney, and 20 in partly cloudy on Ngunnawal and Ngambri Country, Canberra, 16 in partly cloudy in Naarm, Melbourne, and a shower or two in Nipaluna or Hobart with a max of 18, 18 in cloudy in Tarndanya, Adelaide, showers and 21 degrees in Borloo, Perth, and mostly sunny in Garamilla, Darwin, with a top of 31 degrees. And if you have a story or news you'd like to share, you can always send an email to news@nirs.org.au or message us on Facebook, Instagram, or LinkedIn. And that's been the latest from NIRS News. Newcastle and a 14-10 win earlier this month at Suncorp Stadium. Game 3, the series final, is kicking off at the Cbus Super Stadium at 7:45 local time. And now moving to weather, showers and thunderstorms in Muggeridge and Brisbane with a top of 21, 22 and rain on Gadigal Country, Sydney, and 20 in partly cloudy on Ngunnawal and Ngambri Country, Canberra, 16 in partly cloudy in Naarm, Melbourne, and a shower or two in Nipaloon or Hobart with a max of 18, 18 and cloudy in Tarndanya, Adelaide, showers and 21 degrees in Borloo, Perth, and mostly sunny in Garamilla, Darwin, with a top of 31 degrees. And if you have a story or news you'd like to share, you can always send an email to news@nirs.org.au or message us on Facebook, Instagram, or LinkedIn. And that's been the latest from NIRS News.
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5: Hey, good morning, Adelie Mob out there for a overcast Thursday morning. We are in the last hour of the show. Hey, plenty of New South Wales mob giving cheek to me this morning. I love it. I love it. Good morning to all the Deadly Mob down there in Dub City, Dubbo, tuned in this morning. I hope you're loving all the Deadly music that we play here on Triple A Murray Country, the Brekkie Show. Don't forget to tell all your family and friends down there in New South Wales that this is where you'll find the best country music mix around, from the old school, the new school, and of course the best of our Aboriginal and Torres Strait Islander artists. If you haven't heard your song that you would like to hear this morning, why not send me an SMS on 0493 222 822, or you can always give me a buzz on 3892 0188, and you can get it done that way as well. Hey, don't forget, jump on our AAA socials for your NAIDOC ball tickets. They are selling fast, and I'd hate for you to miss out on a deadly night if that is what you are intending on doing. So go on and check it all out. Righto, let's get into the last hour of the show here. This is Fitzroy Express, little bit of country right here on the Brekkie Show with your host, Ray Nagus.

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1: 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I work down at the AX Logan Clinic, and you're listening to Triple A Murray Country.
0: Roger. Ready to move out.

Miranda Lambert there, Little Red Wagon. Thanks for that request. Your Deadly Mob always sending the deadly music through so we can play it right here on Triple A Murray Country, The Brekkie Show. We had our Life Lessons before that one. That was also a request as well. So keep them rolling, keep them rolling. And, of course, we kicked the hour off with Fitzroy Express, a little bit of country. Hey, don't forget the softball, Murray Softball Carnival is not too far away now. I believe it starts on the 20th of next month, 20th of June. So if you're looking for a team, jump on the Facebook Murray Softball Carnival and check out to see if anyone's looking for any players, or maybe you could just nominate your own team and have a go. I don't think I've played softball apart from being at high school and dominating at high school. No, I don't think I dominated. I don't even know. I'm sure I played softball at some stage over the years at high school, but definitely not one of my main sports that I would like to play. Hey, plenty of messages coming through this morning. Here's another little message. These New South Wales fellas, I don't know how they... Who lets them in over the border, these fellas? Who's doing the security checks at the border? We need somebody to be policing the borders for these mob. Now, this is a bit of a cheeky one. This next song is Keith Urban, Blue Ain't Your Colour. And this song is for Takia from Wayne. He says, blue is definitely not your colour. Wayne, how dare you, how dare you. Alrighty, this is it. Keith Urban here, Blue Ain't Your Colour, right here on The Brekkie Show. It's okay, Takia. It's okay. It's all good. We've got two more games to go.

Shaboozy there, good news right here on the Brekkie Show. And before that one, Mark Barker, Corroboree People. I hope you're enjoying your morning. Slow down if you are already on the roads. Well, you'd probably be nearly at work by now. It's 8:30 here down at the West End Studios here in Brisbane. Thanks for joining us in for another Brekkie Show. Hey, this week marks National Reconciliation Week. This year's theme is All In. Reminds us that reconciliation isn't just for one week. It's something we all commit to every day. It's a shared responsibility, not something just for First Nations people to carry alone. Yesterday marked the anniversary of the 1967 referendum when Australians voted to recognise our people in the Constitution. A significant step towards a step forward in the ongoing journey towards reconciliation, rights and equality. Reconciliation is ongoing and it lives in lives in the way that we care, respect and stand with each other every day. Real change happens when we're all in together. So there you go, Reconciliation Week this week. Get around it. Hey, let's keep the music rolling here this morning. We've got a little bit of Kid Rock, Bruce Springsteen coming your way.

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0: Hey, Us Mob there, wrong side of the road, Triple A Murray Country, the Brekkie Show with your host Ray Nagus, and before that one, Glory Days, Bruce Springsteen. Hey, it's that time of the morning where I have to wrap up the show. Karen Durante will be in with Let's Talk after the 9 o'clock news and weather. Hey, men's groups, if you're looking for any men's groups, our AMSs, so we've got some AMSs on the north side. You can contact Mikey Ragg over there on the north side. I think he's at the Strathpine Clinic. Out of YBB, Matty Milson's over there. If you want to get some more information about men's groups over there, give ring YBB up and ask for Matty Milson. I'm sure he'll be able to help you out. And of course, there's other men's groups as well with ATSIC and all the and Cowan and other AMSs as well. Hey, we'll leave you with some Kane Brown, Alan Jackson, and Jason Lee Scott. Hope you enjoyed all the deadly music this morning. Can't wait to play all the deadly music for you, Mob, again tomorrow. Have a deadly day. Stay safe on the roads. And I will see you all, you deadly mob, tomorrow. See yous later, eh?
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Hi, I'm Talika Clancy. My mob is the Willy Willy Waka Waka and Grang Grang, and you're listening to Murray Country. Triple A Murray Country. I keep doing that, missing Triple A. You're listening to Triple A Murray Country.

0: time zone am I? What country am I in?
1: It doesn't matter. It's 5 o'clock somewhere.
0: It's always on 5 in Margaritaville, come to think of it.
1: Yeah, I heard it did.
0: You've been there, haven't you?
1: Yes, sir.
0: I've seen your boat there.
1: I've been to Margaritaville a few times.
0: All right. Well, that's good.
1: Stumble all the way back.
0: Okay. We just want to make sure you can keep it between the navigational beacons.
1: Between the buoys. I got it.
0: All right. Well, it's 5 o'clock. Let's go somewhere.
1: I'm ready. Crank it up.
0: Let's get out of here.
1: I'm gone.

0: Hey there, Harrison Peterson here from NIRS News, coming to you from the lands of the Yuggera and Turrbal peoples. Indigenous people need a forum to speak about the full impacts of colonisation. That's the message from the Minjeriba Morgumpan Elders and Council from Moreton Bay in southeast Queensland. They're advocating for a national truth-telling and healing commission via an online petition.
1: We need to ensure that not only there is a way in which the voices of our ancestors can be brought into a truth-telling and healing inquiry, but the voices of our children are just as critical. You know, it's the voices of our children today who are continually impacted by what has occurred on our lands and to our bodies and to our minds as First Nations people.
0: That was Goanpul woman Pikiri Ruska speaking on behalf of the Elders Council. Yesterday, Karapamara and Gunditjmara man Travis Lovett finished a 39-day walk from Melbourne to Parliament House in Canberra to advocate for a national truth-telling commission. He gave the Prime Minister a letter calling for the national inquiry. Australian travellers or people over 50 years old are being urged to check their immunisation history amid an outbreak of diphtheria. The bacterial infection has spread through the Northern Territory to Queensland, South Australia and Western Australia. Sydney University Professor of Infectious Diseases Maru Scheel says people usually get the vaccine required as children and teenagers. She's told National Radio News it's important to stay on top of your immunisations.
2: It's also recommended at 50 years of age, if you haven't had a booster in the last 10 years, it's a good time to get a booster. Now, these things can be really difficult to stay on top of, and that's why seeing a medical provider to have these conversations, get an up-to-date of where you are, is a really useful thing to do.
0: New leaked data has found over 200,000 people could be removed from the NDIS within 4 years. Details and other stories after this.
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0: Nearly a quarter of a million people are forecast to be cut from the National Disability Insurance Scheme by 2031. Documents tabled in the Senate yesterday has revealed 241,000 people are expected to stop receiving support. The federal government is attempting to address the scheme's rising costs. The modelling shows the number of NDIS participants are expected to peak next year at 817,000. Without measures announced in this year's budget, the NDIS was expected to cost over $117 billion a year by within a decade's time. Moving to sport, and the Maroons' winning streak has come to an end thanks to a last-minute try from the Blues during Game 1 of the Men's State of Origin last night. With 90 seconds left in the game, James Tedesco capped off New South Wales' comeback by pulling off a miracle try. The win has put a pin in Queensland's winning streak on enemy territory. Before last night, the Maroons won the last two games in Sydney. The Men's Origin returns on June 17 at the MCG. And the Maroons have a shot at stopping the Sky Blues from completing a clean sweep at the Women's State of Origin final tonight. The Sky Blues' 2-0 lead is thanks to an 11-6 win in Newcastle and a 14-10 win earlier this month at Suncorp Stadium. Tonight's final is at the Gold Coast's Cbus Super Stadium at 7:45 local time. And now moving to today's weather, showers and thunderstorms in Mugajin, Brisbane with a top of 21 degrees, 22 in rain on Gadigal Country, Sydney and 20 in partly cloudy on Ngunnawal and Ngambri Country, Canberra, 16 in partly cloudy in Nam, Melbourne and a shower or two in Nipaluna, Hobart with a max of 18. 18 and cloudy in Tandanya, Adelaide, showers and 21 degrees in Boorley, Perth, and mostly sunny in Garamilla, Darwin, with a top of 31 degrees. And if you have a news story or tip to send our way, you can always drop an email to news@nirs.org.au, and that is the latest from NIRS News. Story or tip to send our way, you can always drop an email to news@nirs.org.au, and that is the latest from NIRS News. We'll be right back.

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This is AAA.

0: Welcome to Let's Talk, brought to you live by the National Indigenous Radio Service. Catch all the hard-hitting news and current affairs that focuses on all relevant First Nations issues from a First Nations stance point. Coming to you from the lands of the Yuggera and Turrbal peoples, it's Karen Durante for Let's Talk.
1: Hello and welcome to Let's Talk. My name is Karen Durante. Before we begin, I'd like to acknowledge our elders and our ancestors whose shoulders we stand on. I also want to acknowledge traditional owners of the land where you're listening to this broadcast from and acknowledge that Aboriginal and Torres Strait Islander peoples have never ceded their sovereignty. Well, it's time for our regular catch-up around Black Business, which is a partnership AAA has with the University of Queensland's Indigenous Business Hub. And today we've got Cameron Costello, someone who I think should be no stranger to you. Cameron, for a long time, was the CEO of the Kondamooka Yulibarriba Aboriginal Corporation, and he's now heading up the Queensland First Nations Tourism Council. And on top of that, he's a senior associate lecturer at the University of Queensland. Cameron, welcome to Let's Talk.
2: Yeah, you're right, Karen. Thank you for having me. Great to reconnect. Hey,
1: Cameron, tell us firstly your mob.
2: Yeah, so I'm Kondamooka man, the Noongi Noonuk and Wurrubal peoples of Moreton Bay off Brisbane, and also through my grandmother's line, links to the Gidderbal peoples and as we go down towards New South Wales there. So, Kondamooka and, have been involved helping support and advance our mob through native title and other economic development opportunities for a while now. So, yeah, that's who I am.
1: And you've just been appointed chair now, no longer CEO.
2: Yeah, so I was the CEO from, I think, 2013 to 2020 and then had a bit of a break and back as the elected and volunteer chair since 2024. So heading towards my third year as the chair and, helping to look at advancing and our rights. And we've got, you know, a number of native title matters in the courts and... you know, we jointly manage national parks, run campgrounds on the island. So Indigenous business, the PBC does Indigenous business itself, but also just through native title creates an environment where we can have Indigenous businesses, from artists through to, people doing their own, seafood businesses and tourism businesses as well. So, it's always challenging, but it's something I'm very honoured to be elected by my people to do.
1: I hear quite often, whether you're a domestic tourist or an international visitor to our shores, that having an authentic First Nations experience is one of those items that people, put down as something to do. I do want to talk a bit about Queensland First Nations Tourism Council and talk about the genesis of that. And I guess it helps build those communities and organisations or entrepreneurs who want to create that experience for visitors.
2: Yeah. And look, the Queensland First Nations Tourism Council, it was an outcome of the first ever Queensland First Nations Tourism Plan, which was developed, I think, in 2019. And it was developed through consultation around the state, which I was involved with. And one of the outcomes of that was the plan, and it said it wanted to establish a peak body. So then the Queensland government then, and I think it was 2020, 21, funded us to go around and do consultation around the state, looking at a model for a First Nations body. And after that, that's when the Queensland First Nations Tourism Council was formed. And it's formed based on the model, looking at the Western Australian Indigenous Tourism Operators Council, looking at Queensland Tourism Industry Council, looking at overseas models as well. And so it was formed out of that. And, so we've been progressing that and we'll evolve into a sort of regional aspect or model as well. So that's where we're heading. But yeah, it's a model that was developed in consultation with communities. It was around the state twice, communities. And out of that, it's now out there representing. It's been doing some strategic Indigenous tourism projects, helping develop regional plans in the regions, looking at bursaries for other, you know, First Nations businesses that are aligned with the tourism sector, and working. I'm a representative on the National First Nations Visitor Economy Partnership, which is Austrade is looking at setting up a national First Nations Tourism Alliance, and we've been involved with that as well to help advocate and look at the constitution and establishing a national voice for First Nations tourism.
1: Look, I remember meeting your family when I was a young broadcaster working at ABC in Mackay. Of course, yeah. The Costellos lived across from the Hardimans, and you know, I remember you obviously as a high school kid, and I wonder, did you imagine that one you'd be doing what you're doing today? Was that something that you'd always wanted to do?
2: No, I had no idea, you know, and it was such a great upbringing to be on living on Yui country and the Hardimans, you know, and coincidentally, I'm going back up in a week's time to help develop a First Nations tourism plan for Mackay Isaac as well. So to me, it's like a reunion of everyone I grew up with. And I had no idea back then, you know, I was at Pioneer High School. I do remember having a glorious set of hair back then. I've got no hair anymore. But, you know, for me, I went to university and studied leisure management, majoring in sport, tourism and outdoor recreation. I had no idea that, you know, I'd be doing native title and be managing national parks and tourism assets. And then I went and studied law at UQ after following that. And so just because I was working with Brisbane City Council at the time, I'd left Mackay and come back, gone down to study university and then got a job at Brisbane City Council and was working in Indigenous sport and rec policy and then broader Indigenous policy. And so I studied, everything led to like legal issues around First Nations policy. And so I studied law at UQ and went and worked in the legal sector for a little bit and then worked with Arts Queensland to develop First Nations, the Back Indigenous Arts Program and the Cairns Indigenous Art Fair up in far north Queensland. So I've always had this going back up north connection, but I had no idea, you know, when we got native title recognised for Quandamooka people in 2011, I had no idea I'd become the CEO and would be linking in all my, you know, educational experiences and cultural experiences. It's just sort of like, whether it's, they call it fate or not, Karen, I don't know, but I always go back up to Mackay and those other, particularly Mackay, you know, where Aboriginal and Torres Strait Islander elders of that Mackay community helped shape me to the person I am today. They instilled the values that have helped me and shaped me and have driven me forward. So I always acknowledge, you know, the elders of that region that helped, as well as my Quandamooka elders that have shaped me as the person I am, along with my different style of educations that I've had. And so I've been able to sort of bounce between working at the community level and working with government and industry at the high level, you know, so bouncing between facilitating, community safety plans on Mornington Island to being in a ministerial cabinet, you know, meetings with ministers as well. So I've been really blessed and I just try to keep working hard to advance First Nations rights and interests. And core to my heart is around education and economic development. So keeping our young people being educated and going through and studying whatever they might do, but also getting jobs for people as well. And reconnecting us, you know, First Nations people, we're excluded from the economy. Now we're reconnecting and driving forward. And there's lots of people working hard in that space, Murray Chambers of Commerce and, you know, national level, state level, regional level, and, you know, universities and people, and, you know, like the Indigenous Business Hub are really important to that as well. And peak bodies across different sectors too. So Coordinating, collaborating and connecting us all together is something, as we head towards Brisbane 2032, is something that's really dear to my heart.
1: Yeah. I'll ask you about that in a moment, but, you know, it is interesting you talk about how First Nations people were locked out of the economy, but we were trading anyway, weren't we? We were doing things.
2: Yeah, absolutely. We were the first traders, right? We're the oldest living traders, and so that's a story that needs to be told, and we have always continued to trade and conduct business despite the shackles and restrictions and bans on us being involved in the economy. You know, there's plenty of instances, and I think that's a story that needs to be told, is just how the resilience and, you know, our skills and expertise in business and trade were utilised by you know, government industry when they were in here, when they'd settle, you know, settling and colonising us. They still utilised our knowledge and expertise. Exploitation is probably more the word, but, yeah, that's something that needs to be told and recognised.

0: You're listening to Let's Talk here on AAA Murray Country, broadcast throughout the nation on the National Indigenous Radio Service. I'm with Cameron Costello, and this is part of our regular Black Business segment in partnership with the University of Queensland Indigenous Business Hub. And you have a specific connection with the hub.
1: Yeah, look, the hub has engaged with me on several levels, even in terms of the establishment. I was fortunate enough to be invited to participate about what it should look like and the strategy and planning. You know, Charlene heads it up, and with some of our others. And so I've sort of, being busy myself, have just sort of been able to engage and be involved, whether it's like there's a National Indigenous Business Summer School, so helping out with that, doing my own research, but then also, you know, being on panels and Indigenous Business Month events. That's where I've been really fortunate to be involved. I think it's such a great concept, and that we can keep driving that forward and creating, you know, those pathways for young people, the research, and then offering different things. And, you know, the Indigenous Business Journal that's been developed, and seeing, you know, getting our voices out about that. I think that's a really important thing from the university perspective and the research perspective, is that we've got a journal now that it can have that research and academic excellence around what Indigenous business sector is, and how the issues in it and the solutions, and how we're driving it forward.
0: Yeah, no, fantastic work there by Charlene and the team. And of course, you got a fellow Quandamooka woman there in Sam Coombs.
1: Yes, Sam's in there, and there's like Gala Watson and Reed Jordan. So there's really hardworking First Nations people, and not surprisingly, female leaders in there. So that's, which is also really important as well, is about how we elevate the voices of Aboriginal and Torres Strait Islander women in the economic development space as well. So that's something that I think is really important that we're doing as well.
0: Yeah. You had been a senior associate lecturer at UQ. So what's Eden Business? Is that what you're lecturing on?
1: So I'm in the business school, and they call it associate lecturer Indigenous or something like that. And so my primary focus is around engagement. So not as much as lecturing, as engagement and bringing in those opportunities for connection. So like I was saying, on the business school links with, you know, for the Quandamooka people and for others, and, you know, bringing in those connections around Indigenous business, being on the Queensland First Nations Tourism Council enables me to bring in, you know, those tourism connections, and, at a national level, promoting what the Indigenous Business Hub can do as well. So I'm involved also with, like, DFAT, with their First Nations Trade Investment Advisory Group as well. So being able to, with that work that I do, being able to connect that with the business school, and look at, we have students coming across, international business students coming across, visiting country, and understanding how First Nations business is and operates, so that it's not only our mob that are being looking at driving that, but how do we actually educate the business sector and engage with them in a positive way, that they can open the doors and support better pathways for First Nations young people, but also First Nations businesses to build their capacity, their partnerships, but also just open the doors for them that have opportunities for procurement as well.
0: Have any of this kind of work led to some new partnerships, or where there have been some really good outcomes as a result of that activity?
1: Yeah, look, I think that there's the hub itself has got a great sort of connection with First Nations business, the business sector, whether it's, you know, the Queensland Indigenous Business Network or Murray Chamber of Commerce. There's been a lot of those sort of collaborations and partnerships, particularly around Indigenous Business Month. It sort of feeds into that as well. I think, what we need to do.
0: Thank you.
2: Hey there, Harrison Peterson here from NIRS News, coming to you from the lands of the Yuggera and Turrbal peoples. The federal government is considering a call for a national truth-telling inquiry. Yesterday, Karapamara and Gunditjmara man Travis Lovett finished a 39-day walk from Melbourne to Parliament House in Canberra to push for the inquiry. The walk was capped off with the former Yuruk Justice Commissioner handing the Prime Minister a kangaroo skin letter and message sticks on the steps of Parliament House.
3: To see Travis and the hundreds and hundreds of people who came with him yesterday onto the forecourt of Parliament House was an extraordinary moment and an uplifting one for our country. And we certainly took the messages from Travis and his team yesterday, and that's what we will look at now.
2: That's Malindiri McCarthy, the Federal Minister for Indigenous Australians, talking to the ABC. A collective of poverty and unemployment researchers, activists and advocates are frustrated with new changes to the JobSeeker program. The Albanese government's announced JobSeekers will be funneled into a three-tiered system to help people with different needs. Jay Coonan, coordinator of the Anti-Poverty Centre, has told the ABC the government has ignored the biggest barrier preventing people from finding a job.
4: What we need to do is give people space to thrive. That's a payment that is above the poverty line, and to begin to work to improve your situation. Like during COVID is a great example of that. When the payments were lifted to the Henderson poverty line, people were able to eat, they were buying medication, rent was covered, it was all sorted, and people were then moving on and finding work when the COVID restrictions were let down.
2: As negotiations continue to end the US-Israel war in Iran, President Donald Trump says he's waiting for the perfect deal. Mr. Trump has stopped short of saying the deal is dependent on Iran signing the Abraham Accord, which aims to stabilize relations between Israel and Arab countries.
5: I'm not sure we should make the deal if they don't sign. You want to know the truth? If they don't sign to join the Abraham Accords, I don't know that we have countries in there already.